0: invalidate the state Supreme Court's ruling. The state Supreme Court found the constitutional amendment put before voters authorizing congressional lines to be redrawn violated procedure.
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2: weather. For Troy on the Wiregrass, cloudy tonight, tomorrow, and tomorrow night, becoming sunny on Wednesday. Low tonight, 62. High tomorrow, 81. Tomorrow night, low, 61. And Wednesday's high, under sunny skies, 83. Again tonight, cloudy, low 62 for Troy on the Wiregrass on Classic Hits 94.7.
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0: There's Dan Hartman and I Can Dream About You. I'm Keith Stevens from a movie you probably forgot about from the 80s called Streets of Fire, although I have heard that that movie has become something of a cult classic. Speaking of the movies over the weekend, Devil Wears Prada number 2, big one again at the box office, Mortal Kombat has displaced Michael at number 2. That's Mortal Kombat 2, by the way, at 2. I won't confuse anybody. And Michael at number 3. By the way, the Michael Jackson Thriller album you may have heard of, it's currently sitting in the top 10 on iTunes.
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1: For Troy and the Wiregrass, cloudy, low 62 tonight, high 81 tomorrow, low 61 tomorrow night, Wednesday becoming sunny, high 83. But until then, cloudy, tonight, low 62. 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

0: There's Whitesnake, and here I go again. Yes, I do. It's the Monday show. I'm Keith Stevens. After the weekend, how was yours? We were attempting to get rid of a mattress and box spring, where you offer to people that you know, anybody need a mattress or a box spring, and you usually get crickets. So I think next up on the docket is to have somebody take it away. Well, it's an easy way to improve your outlook on life. Forgive. Being forgiving is linked to better psychological well-being. The more forgiving people are, the better their mental well-being is a year later. Forgiving others, by the way, is also linked to lower levels of anxiety and depression. And on the other side of the coin, higher levels of life satisfaction and a sense of purpose.
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10: For Troy on the Wiregrass, cloudy tonight, tomorrow, and tomorrow night, becoming sunny on Wednesday. Low tonight 62, high tomorrow 81, tomorrow night's low 61, and Wednesday's high under sunny skies 83. Again tonight, cloudy, low 62 for Troy on the Wiregrass on Classic Hits 94.7.
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0: Blue Suede and Hooked on a Feeling. One of those songs, when you hear it, if you hear it early in the day, it gets stuck in your head all day long. They call that an earworm, by the way. I don't know if I agree with this one. You can. Scientists consider it less likely to rain on Monday than any other day of the week. The science behind it isn't completely clear yet, but the main theory that works here is that Mondays carry less pollution over the weekend. That means less dust in the air, which can influence rainfall.
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1: News. I'm John Sussey. AP stocks between Iran and the United States continue. President Trump says the ongoing ceasefire is on life support. On the Fox News channel, Pennsylvania Senator Dave McCormick says Iran must surrender their nuclear capabilities for a deal to be reached.
2: Until they give up the nuclear weapons and any path to a nuclear weapon, I don't think there's going to be a deal.
1: The blockade on the Strait of Hormuz continues. Two Americans who were aboard a Dutch cruise ship where three people died from hantavirus are now at Georgia's Emory University for treatment. Dr. David Fitters, director of the Division for Global Migration Health of the CDC, also incident manager for the hantavirus response. He assures hantavirus is nothing new to the medical community.
3: That helps us. We know what we're doing and we know how we're responding. The system worked. We moved quickly. We identified the passengers. We identified a way to get them back.
1: One of the exposed Americans has mild symptoms. 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
4: For Troy and the Wiregrass, cloudy, low 62 tonight, high 81 tomorrow, low 61 tomorrow night, Wednesday becoming sunny, high 83. But until then, cloudy, tonight, low 62. 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

So is it just me or am I seeing that song in more and more commercials? It's Keith Stevens. Hope you had a great weekend. Here we go. We roll through the Monday show in Sanford Townsend Band.

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0: There's Madonna and True Blue. I'm Keith Stevens. 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
8: For Troy on the Wiregrass, cloudy tonight, tomorrow, and tomorrow night, becoming sunny on Wednesday. Low tonight, 62. High tomorrow, 81. Tomorrow night, low, 61. And Wednesday's high under sunny skies, 83. Again tonight, cloudy, low 62 for Troy on the Wiregrass on Classic Hits 94.7.
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0: Boston and more than a feeling. I am Keith Stevens. So I did it over the weekend. I bought my first set of paddleball rackets and paddleball balls and finally figured out how this game works that everybody seems to be crazy about. I feel sometimes, though, as a former tennis player, that I am betraying the sport that I played in high school. But I guess you got to get with the times, as my mother used to say.
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0: Aerosmith, I'm Keith Stevens. Today's Weird Science Fact. You're taller in the morning than you are at night. Here's a weird fact about the human body. When you wake up in the morning, you're about 1 centimeter taller. Given my genes, I will take anything I can get. That's because when you're lying down at night, the spine stretches and then decompresses. But throughout the day, the soft cartilage between your bones gets squashed and compressed, and sorry, kids, you start to shrink again.
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8: 94.7 weather. For Troy and the Wiregrass, cloudy, low 62 tonight, high 81 tomorrow, low 61 tomorrow night, Wednesday becoming sunny, high 83. But until then, cloudy. Tonight, low 62. 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

0: Doobies and taking it to the streets. I am Keith Stevens. Well, as we get ready for travel season, you know, summer's coming. Ever travel to your dream destination? And once you got there, you were kind of disappointed. Well, apparently first-time tourists to Paris can be so disappointed they actually get ill. When visiting Paris for the first time, they fail to live up to some of these high expectations. It's called the Paris Syndrome. It is a real psychological condition that can cause symptoms such as vomiting, nausea, increased heart rate, and dizziness, and you're paying for it.
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2: I'm Doc Kirby. Here's a trio of new mystery romances from Baker Publishing Group. The first, Raging Waters, Book 2 in the Elements of Danger series by Dana Mintick, Revel. This is the most intense novel I've read in a long time. Mackenzie has come to remote Washington State to chase down the man she believed killed her brother Aaron, only to come up on Aaron's best friend Gideon Landry. She blames him, and he blames himself in part, for Aaron's murder. She's determined to find Bullseye, a major drug lord, and will do anything to infiltrate the jail where her source is waiting. But there's more danger from the torrential rain, which is causing the local dam to crumble. When it does, the two uneasy allies must fight the imminent danger of massive flooding while on the trail of Aaron's killer. Can they survive the miserable conditions of the enormous flooding and the drug lord who might still be in the town? You won't be able to put this one down. Second book, Track of Courage, Book 1 in the Call of the Wild series by Susan May Warren, Revel. Keeley Williams, a.k.a. the pop sensation Bliss, is in Alaska looking for her birth mother, but it quickly turns into a life-and-death situation when her small plane is brought down by a murderous passenger who tries to kill her as well. She's rescued in part by ex-cop Dawson Mulligan, who's dealing with PTSD and the stray dog he took in. He wants to get his life back on track, but when he sees the downed plane, he gets involved. Dawson doesn't realize he's leapt into a deadly pursuit, and Keeley has no idea that she's landed in the middle of lethal danger. Their new partnership to survive will be a surprise to them both, and to some friends from previous series by the author, who saved them by bringing them into their Christian community of Alaskan survival and rescue workers. Plenty of twists and turns occur before the novel comes to a thrilling end. The third book, Beyond the Clouds, Book 3 in the Women of Midtown series by Elizabeth Camden, Bethany House. Set in the Great War, World War I, an unlikely thing has happened. The boy next door who loved the girl came back together years later to benefit a huge humanitarian movement, feeding the starving people of Belgium while under the occupation by German military. The guy is a decorated war hero, a pilot named Finn Delaney. The girl is Delia Byrne, who had been working for peace as a paralegal until she realized her boss was never going to marry her, so she went to work for Herbert Hoover. Hoover is delighted to have her expert help in fundraising for the Committee for the Relief of Belgium, whose crops and workers have been stolen for the civilians of Germany, leaving millions of Flemish people starving. When he learns about Finn's rescue from the Germans, Hoover contacts the U.S. Army for permission to get his help on the fundraising. That puts him in direct contact with a girl who utterly despises him for stealing their joint savings, which would have started their kite store a decade earlier. Yet when their mutual attraction revives her broken heart, she wonders if they can start again. But Finn learns the Germans have arrested the Flemish woman who hid him after his plane was shot down. To save her, he heads to Belgium. The possibility of surviving his crazy plan isn't good, but Delia won't quit trying to save him. Beyond the Clouds, Book 3 in the Women of Midtown series by Elizabeth Camden, Track of Courage, Book 1 in the Call of the Wild series by Susan May Warren, and Raging Waters, Book 2 in the Elements of Danger series by Dana Mintick, all from Baker Publishing Group. I'm Doc Kirby. That's a trio of book bits.
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1: Fox News, I'm Tom Bergani. The U.S. continues its blockade on the Strait of Hormuz. Fox Business Network's Ashley Webster is in Tel Aviv.
2: Iran's parliamentary speaker offered his own warning today, saying, quote, our armed forces are ready to deliver a well-deserved response to any aggression. Mistaken strategy and mistaken decisions will always lead to mistaken results.
1: President Trump says the ceasefire is on life support. Two of the American cruise ship passengers exposed to hantavirus are being treated and monitored at a university hospital in Atlanta. Here's Fox's Gernal Scott.
3: Of the two patients now at Emory University Hospital, one has symptoms. The other is a close contact case. Infectious disease doctor Anish Mehta said while hantavirus is the main concern,
4: our patients may have other infections that we need to make sure we recognize and treat.
1: The other patients are being treated in Nebraska. 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
5: 4.7 weather. For Troy on the Wiregrass, cloudy tonight, tomorrow, and tomorrow night, becoming sunny on Wednesday. Low tonight 62, high tomorrow 81, tomorrow night's low 61, and Wednesday's high under sunny skies 83. Again tonight, cloudy, low 62 for Troy on the Wiregrass on Classic Hits 94.7.
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Romantics. I'm Keith Stevens. Here's a guy who had a birthday over the weekend, Billy Joel, turning 77. And only the good die young.

0: There's Denise Williams from the Footloose soundtrack. Let's hear it for the boy. I'm Keith Stevens. And over the last week or so, I've been telling you guys that I've been pulling out my DVDs and my Blu-rays to do some rewatching. And there's certain movies I equate with the summertime. Like I mentioned, American Graffiti. I always watch Jaws in the summer. And I ran across my box set for The Godfather. I'm like, that always reminds me of Thanksgiving or the end of the year for some reason. I pushed that off until later on in the year. 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
10: 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Nearly 1,000 students are set to graduate in two exercises on the Troy campus. The College of Education and Behavioral Sciences and the College of Science Engineering are set for Thursday at 10 in Trojan Arena. Exercises for the College of Arts and Humanities, the Sorrell College of Business, and the College of Health Sciences are Friday at 10 in the arena.
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10: For Troy and the Wiregrass, cloudy, low 62 tonight, high 81 tomorrow, low 61 tomorrow night, Wednesday becoming sunny, high 83. But until then, cloudy, tonight, low 62. 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

0: Hey, it's the Cranberries and Linger. I'm Keith Stevens. Here's one to keep in mind for tomorrow. Apparently, your mental ability goes up and down during the day as much as 30%. And morning is when creativity, alertness, and logic are actually at their peak. That makes the morning time, well, maybe while you're having your coffee, the ideal time for writing, working creatively, and discussing tough topics.
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8: 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For Troy on the Wiregrass, cloudy tonight, tomorrow, and tomorrow night, becoming sunny on Wednesday. Low tonight 62, high tomorrow 81, tomorrow night low 61, and Wednesday's high under sunny skies 83. Again tonight, cloudy, low 62 for Troy on the Wiregrass on Classic Hits 94.7.
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0: Bad Company and Can't Get Enough. I am Keith Stevens. Let's talk about your cat. My book called What Cats Are Made Of. By the way, my cat is about to turn 12. And I mentioned to you guys last week that my youngest daughter's back from school. And she tried over the weekend to give the cat a brush. There are certain kinds of cats that like to be brushed. And sometimes there are cats that do not like to be brushed. And my cat seems to fall into the middle pack. Sometimes yes, sometimes no. Yesterday was a no. All I heard was meow coming from the other room. By the way, on average, cats spend two-thirds of their day sleeping. That means a 9-year-old cat has been awake, believe it or not, for only 3 years of their life.
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2: This is Shauna on Johnny Erickson Tata Sharing Hope. Well, today's the first Thursday in May, a time that we set aside to pray for our country. But, Johnny, I think nowadays most of us might not require a reminder to pray for our nation. It just seems that every Christian I know is praying for America.
3: Yeah, that's right.
2: I'm sure I speak for our listening friends. We all long for peace within our borders.
3: And we long for God to heal the divisions between so many Americans right now, don't you think?
2: Oh, yes. And I think that's a wake-up call for believers to drop to their knees like never before.
3: Which is why together we need to pray.
2: Yes.
3: Because we can actually believe in the power of prayer, but never do much praying. Mm. And so rather than talk about it on this National Day of Prayer, Shauna, let's just do it.
2: Yes.
3: And it starts with examining the way we live. How are we the ones guilty of fostering divisions? You know, in Micah chapter 6, verse 8, God gives us clear guidance on how to be a good American. It says, quote, "What does God require of us but to do justice, love mercy, and walk humbly with our God?" So, friend listening, let's go to God in these brief few minutes and ask Him to make us people of Micah 6, verse 8. And this means I'm going to be asking you, my friend listening, right now, whatever you're doing, just agree with me in your heart, would you? And add your amen to this prayer so that it will be our supplication for this nation. So, let's pray. Almighty God, the God of our forefathers who looked to you for guidance, Lord, for over 250 years, you have shed your grace on this nation, your favor and your blessing, your smile, your kindness on this land and its people. And we do not deserve it. It's all been one mercy after another from your hand. You've given us peace, prosperity, religious liberties, freedom to assemble, the privilege of voting, and so much more. But today we collectively confess that we often take these blessings for granted. We have not thanked you as you should be thanked for how you've shown your light on this country. Oh, Father, Son, and Holy Spirit, Lord God, help us to be good Americans, but mostly good Christians. Direct our steps into the way of peace and strengthen our will to obey your commands. Our flesh may not be willing, but our spirits sure are. So strengthen them. Strengthen our spirits to long for and love the appearance of you, Jesus Christ. But until you come, please be the guiding light to all those who sit in darkness and the shadow of death, that they may adore you for your mercy, follow you in your truth, desire you for your sweetness, and long for your return. Until that time, bring renewal to our nation. Bring the Bible, bring a hunger and thirst for you. Bring once again your favor and grace and mercy on this country. In the mighty, matchless name of Jesus, and everybody listening says,
2: amen.
3: Oh, Shauna, what a great way to spend these just couple of minutes on the radio.
2: Yes.
3: And would you like to add anything on this National Day of Prayer?
2: Well, Johnny, I think our friends who just prayed with us would really enjoy studying your pamphlet on prayer called Speaking God's Language.
3: Oh, good idea.
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1: News. I'm Deborah Valentine. The Trump administration rejecting the latest peace offer from Iran. Fox's Kevin Cork.
2: That Iran offer demanded that the U.S. release Tehran's frozen assets and the naval blockade and didn't include any provisions to limit the nation's nuclear program.
1: The president is reportedly now considering ending the ceasefire and resuming military operations against Tehran. The 18 Americans on the hantavirus-exposed cruise ship are now under quarantine, 16 of them at the University of Nebraska Medical Center. Fox's Jonathan Seri.
3: Another individual experiencing symptoms despite testing negative was transferred to a biocontainment facility at Emory University in Atlanta. A close travel companion with no symptoms also went to Emory for monitoring.
1: Two residents in New Jersey and two in Maryland also being monitored. 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
4: For Troy and the Wiregrass, cloudy, low 62 tonight, high 81 tomorrow, low 61 tomorrow night, Wednesday becoming sunny, high 83. But until then, cloudy. Tonight, low 62. 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

0: There's 38 Special and Second Chance, the Hard Rockers, and one of their tender ballads, which turned out, as happens many times to the rock bands, the softer ballads tended to be their biggest hits. Well, we're getting ready for Memorial Day coming up in a couple weeks. Are you going to pull out the grill? Burger time? Well, it's hard to resist, but try not to flatten your burgers with the spatula. It squeezes out those flavorful juices. Now, caveat is, a lot of you guys like myself are learning to make smash burgers, which you do kind of flatten out the burger.
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0: There's Duran Duran from the Wedding Album, as the fans call it. It's actually called Duran Duran, An Ordinary World. All right, I'm going to put this one, rephrase the way it's written here. At what time of the day are you at least intelligent? Between 2 and 3 in the afternoon, according to intelligence experts. That's because of our natural biorhythms. Our brains hit that lull around 2 o'clock every afternoon. That makes it the worst time of the day to try to learn anything new.
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0: Sticks, Blue Collar Man. I'm Keith Stevens. I saw a graphic that was making the rounds on social media over the weekend. It was a poll, the greatest sitcom of all time. Seinfeld was number one. I can't argue with that in the top five. I also saw Cheers. MASH was there. But I always found it a little interesting that the Mary Tyler Moore Show, amongst others, was only 38. One of the biggest, most influential shows of all time, in my opinion.
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0: The Pike County Mobile Food Pantry will be at the Troy Sports Complex Tuesday, parked at the left side of the administration office starting at 8 o'clock. Park Memorial Methodist Church on the Elba Highway continues their Christ Care Closet for those in the community needing clothing and personal items Tuesdays from 1 till 3. The Sarah Mobile Clinic is in partnership with the Pike County Schools, will be at Pike County Elementary Tuesday during school hours and at Goshen High School Wednesday. 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
0: For Troy on the Wiregrass, cloudy tonight, tomorrow, and tomorrow night, becoming sunny on Wednesday. Low tonight 62, high tomorrow 81, tomorrow night low 61, and Wednesday's high under sunny skies 83. Again tonight, cloudy, low 62 for Troy on the Wiregrass on Classic Hits 94.7.
4: News. I'm Ted Lindner. Two of the American cruise ship passengers exposed to the hantavirus being treated and monitored at a university hospital in Atlanta.
5: Of the two patients now at Emory University Hospital, one has symptoms. The other is a close contact case. The World Health Organization recommends 6 weeks of monitoring as the disease runs its course.
4: Fox's Grinnell Scott. The 18 Americans arrived back in the U.S. early Monday after returning from the cruise where three died from the hantavirus. And the U.S. continues its blockade on the Strait of Hormuz. Fox Business Network's Ashley Webster in Tel Aviv.
6: Iran's parliamentary speaker offered his own warning today, saying, quote, our armed forces are ready to deliver a well-deserved response to any aggression. Mistaken strategy and mistaken decisions will always lead to mistaken results.
4: President Trump says the ceasefire is on life support. 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

It's all your favorites. We're playing them one after the other. I'm Chris Kellogg and glad to have you here. Did you hear about that big payoff on The Price is Right? Oh, this is pretty cool. We'll talk about it in two songs.

0: There's poison and every rose has its thorn, and I'm Chris Kellogg. Thanks for listening. Well, The Price is Right has been on TV for like 50 years now, and it's still setting new records. Last week, a contestant won the largest amount for a single game. A retired veteran named Vanessa won $240,150 in cash and prizes. The actual cash was $227,500, and it came from the lion's share game, plus then a trip to Morocco, which was valued at over $12,000. The previous record that was set on the game show was in 2016 in the Cliffhangers game when someone won $210,000. I know my mother-in-law is still a big fan of this show, and she was talking about it when we talked to her on Mother's Day.
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0: Boy Meets Girl, waiting for a star to fall, and thanks for having us on. I'm Chris Kellogg. A lot more of your favorites right now.
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0: 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Remember way back in January when you resolved to try to lose weight or get in shape? How's that gone for you? 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

0: Hamilton, Joe, Frank, and Reynolds, and Don't Pull Your Love, and thanks for being here. A survey asked people how many classic mom things that their moms do. It turns out 83% say their mom texts with one finger. 55% say that she always calls celebrities by the wrong name. And 58% say mom still holds out her arm in front of you when she slams on the brakes, even though you're in your 40s.
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2: News. I'm Deborah Valentine. The ceasefire between the U.S. and Iran is on shaky ground. More from Fox's Kevin Cork.
3: The president has rejected the latest offering by the regime, and he's now said to be leaning toward resuming military operations.
2: President Trump says Iran's offer demanded that the U.S. release Tehran's frozen assets and the U.S. blockade of the Strait of Hormuz and did not include limits to Iran's nuclear program. The mayor of Arcadia, California has resigned. Eileen Wang has agreed to plead guilty to a federal charge of acting as an illegal agent of the People's Republic of China. The Justice Department says Wang faces up to 10 years in federal prison and a potential $250,000 fine. According to court documents, Wang worked alongside a convicted Chinese agent to operate a website that was a propaganda arm for the Chinese Communist Party. 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

There's Cyndi Lauper and I'm Chris Kellogg. NBC has announced their fall schedule. Don't worry, all your Chicago shows are intact. They'll stay where they are. We'll talk about it, though, in two songs.

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0: There's Chicago, and you're the inspiration, and I'm Chris Kellogg. Yeah, all those Chicago series, they are coming back for NBC this fall. It's all part of their new fall schedule, Law and Order. Yep, both of those will be back, as well as The Voice. The Traitors reality series makes a leap from streaming on Peacock to NBC with a non-celebrity version of the show. That's going to be on in the fall. The new shows include Line of Fire, centered around a family of federal law enforcement officials, and The Newlyweds, starring real-life couple Tia Leone and Tim Daly. All of that begins this fall on NBC. And then in early 2027, I'm excited about this, they'll be adding a reboot of the Rockford Files to the schedule.
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0: 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That's what we do here. I'm Chris Kellogg. 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

0: Spin Doctors and Two Princes, they're out on tour, by the way, with Blues Traveler and Gin Blossoms. Well, Paul McCartney's new single is called Home to Us, and it's the first ever duet with Ringo Starr. And while it's their first duet, it's not the first time that McCartney and Ringo have performed together. Paul actually played what sounded like a kazoo on Ringo's You're 16. In fact, I think he was credited as the kazoo player. It has since been learned that it was actually Paul's voice making that sound that was thrown into a processor to kind of sound like a kazoo.
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0: Billy Joel and Big Shot, and thanks for being here. I'm Chris Kellogg. Well, listen, May is Skin Cancer Awareness Month, so make sure you get your annual skin check. If you don't have it scheduled already, it's a good time to call and get that scheduled. And don't forget to use sunscreen. Even when there are clouds out, you still need that daily sunscreen.
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1: News. I'm Ted Lindner. The Trump administration rejecting the latest peace offer from Iran. Fox's Kevin Cork.
2: That Iran offer demanded that the U.S. release Tehran's frozen assets and the naval blockade and didn't include any provisions to limit the nation's nuclear program.
1: The president reportedly now considering ending the ceasefire and resuming military operations against Tehran. And two of the American cruise ship passengers exposed to hantavirus being treated and monitored at a university hospital in Atlanta.
3: Of the two patients now at Emory University Hospital, one has symptoms. The other is a close contact case. The World Health Organization recommends 6 weeks of monitoring as the disease runs its course.
1: Fox's Grinnell Scott. The 18 Americans arrived back in the U.S. early Monday morning after returning from the cruise, where three died from hantavirus. America's listening to Fox News.
4: Northwest Missouri State University president and Troy alumnus Dr. Lance Tatum will provide the keynote address at spring commencement across 2 days of festivities. Nearly 1,000 students are set to graduate in two exercises on the Troy campus. The College of Education and Behavioral Sciences and the College of Science Engineering are set for Thursday at 10 in Trojan Arena. Exercises for the College of Arts and Humanities, the Sorrell College of Business, and the College of Health Sciences are Friday at 10 in the arena.
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Cause I gotta have faith. Playing one great song after another. I'm Chris Kellogg, and thanks for having us on. Well, we're going to make your job a little more interesting. I've got a couple of tips for you coming up in two songs.

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0: There's Sting from his album, The Dream of the Blue Turtles. If you love somebody, set them free. Now, listen, if you want to make your work experience a little more interesting, here's what you do. You pick a new path to go to the office bathroom or to the copy machine or wherever you're headed. Just find a different path to go. And the reason why is switching it up, one, gives you more steps, so it keeps you away from your desk a little bit longer. But it also introduces you to other people that's in the workplace that maybe you don't normally always walk by their office. And it'll give you a whole fresh attitude, fresh conversations. I've heard you can also drive a different route to work to freshen up your attitude, too, when you first walk into the workplace. So both of them may be a good try.
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0: 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I'm Chris Kellogg, and thanks for being here and spending time with us. 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

0: There's OMD, and if you leave, I don't know if you're like me, but I love bread. I love homemade bread. I love fresh bakery bread. I love a loaf of bread. Bread is like one of my favorite things. And apparently we all have a favorite bread. According to a recent survey, in order, white bread is the most consumed, followed by whole wheat bread, French bread. Oh, that's good. Italian bread. Mm-hmm. And sourdough bread. That's my latest addiction. 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You can toast it, put peanut butter on it. You can put regular butter on it. I'm telling you, bread's a serious addiction thing for me.
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0: There's Bob Welch and Sentimental Lady, and I'm Chris Kellogg. We have a tendency to talk a lot about some of the bands that are heading out on the tour, and there's a good reason why. Because if hearing your favorite song lifts your mood, going to an outdoor concert lifts it even more. Research shows that people experience much higher levels of pleasant emotions like joy and hope and excitement while listening to their favorite songs live.
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0: I'm Doc Kirby. Here's a DC comic book bit. Batgirl 19, The Curse of the Blood finale. Cassandra is in the spirit world, fighting to remove the curse of the blood that is plaguing her. She is the daughter of Cain and Sheba, the daughter of the Bat, sister and friends to a select few. She is not afraid to fight. Her cousin, Wu Lin, becomes her advocate by taking on the role of the Bloodmaster, and she is freed of the curse. Returning to the living world, she introduces her brother and cousin to her Bat family. Batman 9. Vandal Savage is bringing the might of the Gotham City Police Department against the Bat family in Old Gotham, so Dick decides they'll strategically lose. Each member has instructions. Signal, Batgirl, Robin, Batman, and Oracle. They lead Vandal's mechanized police a merry chase, all to set up one of them as the vanquished, and that's the plan. Hopefully it will lead to the destruction of Savage's stormtroopers. JSA 19. The Spectre, the very spirit of Azar, is the vengeance of God made real. It has been separated from his human host, Jim Corrigan. As a result, Spectre is out of control, so it's trying to take over a new human body, Kid Eternity. The Justice Society of America arrives to help her, but Spectre is powerful. Meanwhile, the young All-Stars are getting back together with the return of Stargirl. Tales of the Green Lantern Corps, Guy Gardner 1. Guy is solving lots of problems in the universe, but unfortunately he's using the usual tactics to get lots of complaints filed with OWA. The Guardians send John Stewart to calm him down. Guy isn't sure if this is the real John Stewart because he had recently created a duplicate of himself which sacrificed his own life to save others. Yes, this is the original John Stewart approaching Guy. Gardner proves it by fighting him, the only philosophy he really trusts, and when he is satisfied, they go out to eat and then collapse. The Guardians congratulate them both on discovering that the old Manhunter robots were demonic listening devices. DC times Sonic the Hedgehog, the Metal Legion 1. Our Earth's Justice League reconnects with Sonic's super team, enjoying the reunion and looking forward to working together on their separate worlds. But Shadow and Batman are realizing that Lex Luthor and Dr. Eggman have formed a working relationship to rob both worlds. So Lex introduces Egg to the Legion of Doom. Poison Ivy 44. Pam is the mayor of Gotham, but she has serious enemies within city government as well as without. Batman offers to help her escape from them if she will leave Gotham, but she's not running anymore. Check the website dccomics.com or dcentertainment.com. I'm Doc Kirby. That's a DC comic book bit.
1: Fox News, I'm Deborah Valentine. The former mayor of Arcadia, California, Eileen Wang, has resigned and agreed to enter into a plea agreement related to a federal charge of acting as an agent for China.
2: Federal officials say from 2020 to 2022, she and an accomplice worked at the direction and control of the People's Republic of China to promote PRC propaganda in the U.S.
1: Fox's Christina Goodwin. The suspect who allegedly opened fire outside the White House Correspondents' Dinner, Cole Allen, in court Monday, pleading not guilty to charges against him in the case. Fox's Christina Coleman.
3: Also, Allen's lawyers are asking the judge to disqualify U.S. Attorney for D.C. Jeanine Pirro and Acting AG Todd Blanche from this case since they were at the dinner. They argue they could be considered witnesses or victims, so potential conflict of interest.
1: Pirro responded saying, we will evaluate the motion and respond in court. 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
0: 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The Elba Masonic Lodge 170 holds its annual car show and blood drive Saturday starting at 8 in downtown Elba. The 33rd Festival at the Well in Glenwood is Saturday. Gates open at 10. Activities include beauty pageants, arts and crafts, local talent, and more. Admission $5, which goes for a scholarship fund.
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So what's better for you, fresh or frozen vegetables? So we're going to talk about that big debate coming up in two songs.

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0: There's heart, and what about love? And I'm Chris Kellogg. So which is healthier for you, fresh or frozen vegetables? I know that's talked about a lot, and you may be skeptical, but there's proof that frozen veggies might be just a little better for you than fresh. I don't know. I don't know if I buy it. A study found that frozen spinach, green beans, and carrots contain more vitamin C several days after harvest than they did in the fresh veggies. And of course, they are minimally processed and quick frozen, so it's good for you. There's no doubt about it. But is it good or is it better than fresh out of the garden?
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0: I saw Elton John performing that song live. Oh, gosh, it was the early 90s, and it was the coolest, jazziest sounding version that just never ended. I think that thing lasted like 20 minutes. I'm Chris Kellogg. Glad to have you here.
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0: Great solo Phil Collins song. Another reason why he's going into the Rock and Roll Hall of Fame this fall. All right, here we go. The five character traits that make you look more attractive to the opposite sex. Are you ready? Kindness and understanding, intelligence, a sense of humor, being fun-loving, and having an exciting personality.
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0: There's the police and message in a bottle, and I'm Chris Kellogg. 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Turns out, almost everyone has trouble storing more than four items at a time in their short-term memory. Sure, you can repeat those four items all the way into the store. 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
1: News. I'm Ted Lindner. The U.S. continues its blockade on the Strait of Hormuz. Fox Business Network's Ashley Webster in Tel Aviv with more.
2: Iran's parliamentary speaker offered his own warning today, saying, quote, our armed forces are ready to deliver a well-deserved response to any aggression. Mistaken strategy and mistaken decisions will always lead to mistaken results.
1: President Trump says the ceasefire is on, quote, life support. And Centers for Medicare and Medicaid Services Administrator Dr. Oz says he's cracking down on several states for health care fraud. On Fox, he posed an example of how high fraud is in the Medicare system.
3: If we take the fraud out of Medicare, just Medicare alone, we would double the life expectancy of the Medicare Trust Fund.
1: The Anti-Fraud Task Force has announced they're planning to look at hospitals, hospices, and durable medical equipment suppliers across the United States. 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

0: Belinda Carlisle in Heaven is a Place on Earth. All right, the FIFA World Cup kicks off next month in the U.S., Mexico, and Canada. And FIFA says that they are going to have three separate opening ceremonies, one in Mexico City on June 11th, another one in Los Angeles on June 12th, and the third in Canada on June the 12th. The stars, it'll be Alanis Morissette in Canada, Katy Perry in Los Angeles, and Manya in Mexico City.
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1: Great song from Prince and Kiss, and thanks for being here. I'm Chris Kellogg. By the way, what a big celebration they've got for Prince going on in Minneapolis and around Paisley Park. That's coming up the first week of June.
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0: They're the Pointer Sisters in Fire, and thanks for being here. I'm Chris Kellogg. Well, here is a great way to live longer. Just go shopping more often. Don't you like the sound of that? In a 10-year study of 2,000 people, researchers found that men who shopped every day had a 28% lower risk of dying early than those who shop less often. For women, the risk reduction was 23%. Turns out shopping every day could help you live longer by increasing your social contact, your physical fitness, and if it's in a grocery store, buying fresh food.
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0: My head is bursting and I just don't feel well. 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
5: News. I'm Deborah Valentine. President Trump says Iran has reneged its agreement to end uranium enrichment, delaying a deal to end the war. Fox's Alexandria Hoff reports.
6: Additional Iranian demands reportedly include reparations from the U.S. and the formal recognition of Iran's authority over the Strait of Hormuz.
5: The president says he's considering resuming military operations against Iran if an agreement is not reached soon. Israel's passed a law that would allow the death penalty for Palestinians involved in the October 7th attacks.
7: Hamas-led fighters killed over 1,200 people, mostly civilians. Another 251 were kidnapped and held in Gaza.
5: Fox's Jonathan Savage. No group claiming responsibility after a bomb attached to a rickshaw detonated, killing at least 9 people and injuring dozens of others, according to Pakistani police. 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
2: 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It's Sunday at 1:30. 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It's free. 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

0: The Bengals. I'm Jenna Clay, and researchers asked older adults to look back on their lives and name when they felt the most satisfied. 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

0: Sweet dreams are made of these. I'm Jenna Clay, and a couple of birthdays today in the music world. Billy Squier is 76. 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

0: Roxette, I'm Jenna Clay, and I don't know if you saw this picture from this motorcycle crash in Canada that sent the motorcycle flying into the air and somehow left it dangling from a traffic light. I mean, it looked like a scene out of a movie, not a real accident. The rider was taken to the hospital, thankfully non-life-threatening injuries. Authorities have not said what caused the crash, but you have to see the picture. It's wild.
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0: Good morning, my friends, and welcome to the morning show. I hope you're having a fantastic morning so far. It's Tuesday. Yippee! It's going to be a great day. It's a little rainy outside this morning. Today is pretty much the only rain chance we have this week. But we'll get to that in a minute. Thank you so much for joining me on the radio this morning. I said it a second ago, it's a great day. It's a great week. We're gonna have fun. Yay! Anyways, let's take a look at that weather.
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0: Currently, 63 degrees here on the square, 65 out at Troy Municipal Airport this morning, and it is raining. It's a light rain, from what I saw on my way in. Today, Tuesday, you can expect a high of 74. We're starting our morning with an 80% chance of showers, and that does decrease into a 40% chance of showers as the day goes on. Tonight, a low of 57 and mostly cloudy. Wednesday, a high of 82 and mostly sunny. Wednesday night, a low of 58 and mostly clear. Thursday, a high of 79 and sunny. And Thursday night, a low of 50 and mostly clear. Friday, a high of 82 and sunny. And Friday night, a low of 56 and mostly clear. So, honestly, great weather in the forecast. Just a wonderful forecast. What can we say? And it looks like we're going to have a weekend without rain. How long has it been? Just kidding, it's been like 2 weeks. So a weekend without rain sounds positively delightful. But

early next week, we approach highs in the 90s. Ooh, that's a rough one, buddy. Highs in the 90s next week. I'm looking at Monday of next week, and it looks like it's going to be a high of 90 on the dot. So, it's going to get warm, but that's okay. It's going to be fun anyways. We're going to have good days regardless. Anyhow, once again, today, starting our morning with a 80% chance of rain, that turns into about a 40% chance as the day goes on, with a high of 74. So it's going to be very pleasant today. Maybe I can convince my husband to break out the grill later. That'll be fun. Anyhow, let's get right into it, shall we? I hope you have a wonderful day. I hope you have the best day ever. And thanks again for joining me this morning. You know where to find me.

0: Good morning. Here's today's devotional entitled Hadrian's Wall. We're reading Ephesians 2, verses 11 through 18. Therefore, remember that formerly you who are Gentiles by birth and called uncircumcised by those who call themselves the circumcision, that done in the body by the hands of men, remember that at that time you were separate from Christ, excluded from citizenship in Israel and foreigners to the covenants of the promise, without hope and without God in the world. But now in Christ Jesus, you who once were far away have been brought near through the blood of Christ. For he himself is our peace, who has made the two one and has destroyed the barrier, the dividing wall of hostility, by abolishing in his flesh the law with its commandments and regulations. His purpose was to create in himself one new man out of the two, thus making peace, and in this one body to reconcile both of them to God through the cross, by which he put to death their hostility. He came and preached peace to you who were far away, and peace to those who were near. For through him we both have access to the Father by one Spirit. Consequently, you are no longer foreigners and aliens, but fellow citizens with God's people and members of God's household, built on the foundation of the apostles and prophets, with Christ Jesus himself as the chief cornerstone. In him the whole building is joined together and rises to become a holy temple in the Lord. And in him you too are being built together to become a dwelling in which God lives by his Spirit. When Julius Caesar invaded the south coast of Britain in 55 BC, he met resistance from warring Celtic tribes. A century later, Roman control had extended all the way north into what is now Scotland, what they called Caledonia. The conquest took 30,000 Celtic lives, but the Roman victory was short-lived. Surviving clansmen soon began a fierce guerrilla campaign against their occupiers. So in AD 122, Emperor Hadrian ordered a wall constructed to separate the Romans from the barbarians to the north. Hadrian's Wall stands to this day. In Jesus' day, a barrier stronger than Hadrian's Wall stood between God's people and the Gentiles who were outside their spiritual community. It was the barrier of ethnic prejudice. God's design was to bless all the families of the earth through Abraham, but instead of being a witness to the nations, Israel nurtured prejudice against the Gentiles. Prejudice and racism remain with us today, even in the church. Such attitudes do damage to our witness of Christ's love for all people. Jesus laid down his life to redeem people from every tribe and nation. We must not only accept them, we must love them as our brothers and sisters in Christ. Help us, O Lord, to befriend believers from other cultures. Help us to pray for our brother and sister Christians around the world who worship in very different ways, in very different languages, with different styles of music and different circumstances. But we are all one in your Spirit. Amen.
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0: Fox News. I'm CJ Papa. President Trump leaves the White House later today for a state visit to China, but the conflict with Iran could dominate the discussions.
1: The war with Iran, all of that likely looming over these upcoming talks with Chinese President Xi Jinping. The president touted his relationship with Xi, but he also argued that this conflict has likely changed the agenda of this trip.
0: Fox's Alex Hogan. President Trump says the ceasefire is on life support. The last remaining passengers have left the cruise ship hit by that deadly hantavirus outbreak. Ashley Neumeier, the director of Public Health Nebraska, earlier on Fox, describing the 16 people who are under observation.
2: They have been through an unimaginable experience here with their travel. But as of our last update, everyone was doing well.
0: Two other passengers there in Atlanta. Health officials say one person experiencing symptoms. 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
6: Temperatures being 30 degrees above average.
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7: With another ARN News update, I'm Leah Brandon. The U.S. Supreme Court strikes down the injunction against the 2023 congressional district maps. The order sends the case back to the lower court to reconsider the map under a new interpretation following the landmark Louisiana versus Calais ruling. It calls racial gerrymandering unconstitutional. Alabama Attorney General Steve Marshall tells CNN the state has the right to draw its own congressional map, not the court system.
8: Alabama ought to have the opportunity, as we've seen Virginia, as we've seen California, we've seen New York, to draw districts that are consistent with those who are seeking that representation. Alabama's a conservative state, and they deserve conservative representation. I'm going to do everything in my power to give the legislature an opportunity to draw seven congressional Republican districts.
7: And Central Alabama Water gets an upgrade in the credit rating to AA long term. I'm Leah Brandon. And you're up to date around the world, around your state. This is the Alabama Radio Network.
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16: And in our local news this morning, the Summer Reading Fund is coming to the Troy Public Library this summer. Sign up now at the front desk for the Summer Reading Program and the Summer Reading Competition. The reading program is divided into two groups, the 4 and 5 year olds and the 6 to 11 year olds. Don't miss out on the fun at the Troy Public Library this summer. Programs will start June 8th and 9th. The Pike County Mobile Food Pantry will be at the Troy Sports Complex this Tuesday. Today, parked on the side of the administration building from 8 until. If you have any questions, you can call 221-0337. They'd love to have you as a volunteer. The Troy City Council meets this evening at 5 at City Hall. The Sarah Mobile Clinic is on the move. It'll be at Pike County Elementary this afternoon or today during school hours, and at Goshen High School on Wednesday during school hours. It's in partnership with the Pike County Schools, and it allows for teachers, students, and the community members to visit the clinic. Walk-ins are welcome. The Addiction Recovery Ministry meets Wednesday night at 7 at Riverview Baptist Church on 231 North in Troy. Troy University's commencement exercises will be Thursday and Friday. They have two separate ones this year. The College of Education and Behavior Sciences and the College of Science and Engineering will graduate at 10 on Thursday morning in Trojan Arena. And then on Friday at 10, it'll be the College of Arts and Humanities, the Sorrell College of Business, and the College of Health Sciences. The event does require tickets to attend, and you get those through the graduates. The Elba Masonic Lodge 170 holds its annual car show and blood drive Saturday in downtown Elba. Registration starts at 8. The 33rd Festival at the Well in Glenwood is Saturday. Gates open at 10. Activities include a beauty pageant, arts and crafts, local talents, and more. There is a $5 admission charge for scholarships, and firefighters will also be selling Boston Butts. If you have questions or need any information about being a vendor, you can call Rachel at 334-303-5835. The Crenshaw County Historical Museum will have open house Saturday from 10 to 2. And OCAP will be taking call-in appointments next week for their regular LIHEAP cooling program. Starts at 8 on Monday the 18th in Troy, 334-566-1712. And Wednesday, May the 20th at Brundage at 334-403-8472. No walk-ins will be taken and appointments are on a first-come, first-served basis. We have no obituaries for today, but when we do, they're listed also on our website at WTBFradio.com. Just click on obituaries.
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14: And taking a look at our weather this morning, currently 63 degrees here on the square, 65 out at Troy Municipal Airport. Whew. They're reporting fair skies. I don't quite think we can agree here on the square. It's a little rainy out this way. Today you can expect a high of 74 degrees with an 80% chance of rain this morning and a 40% chance of rain as the day goes on. Tonight a low of 57 with a mostly cloudy conditions. Wednesday a high of 82 and mostly sunny. Wednesday night a low of 58. And mostly clear. Thursday, a high of 79 and sunny. And Thursday night, a low of 50 and mostly clear. Friday, a high of 82 and sunny. Goodness. And Friday night, a low of 56 and mostly clear. So, once we're done with the rain today, we'll be done for a good little while. Which I know makes some people very happy to hear. I'm enjoying it. I love a good rainy day.
16: I certainly wasn't expecting it. It was supposed to come in yesterday afternoon late. Mm-hmm. And I got woken up this morning by an alert from WSFA. It said, rain in your area.
14: Yeah, heavy rain near your location. I got that one, too.
16: I was like, oh.
14: Must be. But, yeah.
16: It's a light rain, though. Not anything bad.
14: No, it is a very, very light rain. Sometimes when you look out the window, you can barely tell that it's raining. So we love a good drizzle. And that's exactly what we're having. And like I said, I mean, I don't see any rain throughout the week, into the weekend, and all the way into Monday. I don't see another chance of rain.
16: There's on our weather app, it's Tuesday before we see any more.
14: Wow. Yeah. WSFA does do that
16: 10-day.
14: 10-day. Mm-hmm. The 10-day forecast. Thank you, WSFA. Who else would we go to for our weather? Besides James Spann, because that's a given in Alabama, especially during tornado season. Anyhow, we're going to take a look here at the Southeast Ag Livestock Report before getting into sports here at 6:15. 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It's Tuesday morning, May 12th.
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18: In livestock news from Southeast AgNet, U.S. Secretary of Agriculture Brooke Rollins announced late last week that the USDA has issued the final rule implementing the Whole Milk for Healthy Kids Act. The act restores whole and 2% milk options in federal child nutrition programs, and according to the department, supports, quote, America's dairy farmers by ensuring schools and child nutrition providers can once again offer students nutrient-dense dairy options that align with the latest nutrition science and consumer preference. Secretary Rollins said, quote, President Trump promised to make America healthy again and restore whole milk to schools is a major step toward delivering on that promise. For years, outdated federal rules kept nutritious whole milk off school menus, despite growing evidence showing the importance of healthy fats and nutrient-dense foods for child development. USDA is proud to implement the Whole Milk for Healthy Kids Act and give schools the flexibility to serve real, wholesome milk options that help children grow, learn, and thrive. The department is also continuing to update the school meal standards through a multi-year process based on the Dietary Guidelines for Americans recommendations. According to the department, quote, in the meantime, USDA is taking immediate action to increase access to real nutrient-rich foods in school and child nutrition settings, including local beef and other locally grown foods. For more information, visit southeastagnet.com. 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There'll be both eared and non-eared influence females that will sell in groups of 2 to 4 head. 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
0: I'm Ron DeMoss with sports on the Alabama Radio Network. Let's start with college football. Alabama landed another commitment in the 2027 recruiting class. Four-star linebacker Kenneth Simon II, who is the son of former Tennessee Volunteers standout Kevin Simon. Kenneth chose the Crimson Tide over Tennessee, Ole Miss, Georgia, Florida, and several other schools. Meanwhile, Alabama coach Kalen DeBoer and Auburn coach Alex Golish are scheduled to speak at the 33rd annual First Light Community Football Preview Dinner June 16th. The latest college baseball coaches poll has been released. UCLA, once again, sitting atop the nation as the number one team, followed by North Carolina, Georgia Tech, Georgia, and Texas to round out the top five. Auburn remains sixth, and Alabama climbed three spots to 16. Jacksonville State up one position to round out the top 25. Auburn hits the road for a midweek matchup tonight. Tigers visit Jacksonville State. Auburn 35-15 after winning back-to-back games in three of its last four. Alabama gearing up for its final series of the regular season. The Crimson Tide hosts Ole Miss for a three-game set that starts Thursday in Tuscaloosa. The Tide 35-17 after winning six of their last seven games. Number one overall seed Alabama softball getting set to host the Tuscaloosa Regional this weekend against USC upstate. Belmont in southeastern Louisiana as the Crimson Tide begin its NCAA tournament run. Alabama opens regional play against USC upstate Friday and looks to advance to a potential super regional in Tuscaloosa. Minor league baseball, the Birmingham Barons kick off a six-game series against the Rocket City Trash Pandas tonight. The Barons 14-19 on the season. 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
0: 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Around Major League Baseball, the Orioles with a go-ahead 3-run homer in the 7th beat the Yankees 3-2 in their series opener in Baltimore, handing New York a 4th straight loss. The Giants scored 6 runs across the final 3 innings, take down the Dodgers 9-3 in L.A. The Braves open a 3-game set against the Cubs tonight at Truist Park. Grant Holmes on the bump for Atlanta. NBA playoffs. The reigning champion Thunder advanced to the Western Conference Finals after completing a 4-game sweep of the Lakers with a 115-110 win in L.A. The Thunder will face either the Spurs or Timberwolves in the next round. Elsewhere, Donovan Mitchell tied an NBA playoff record with 39 points in the second half, finished with 43 as the Cavs evened up their series against the Pistons with a 112-103 home victory in Game 4. With sports, I'm Ron DeMoss, and this is the Alabama Radio Network.
16: And in our sports for today, Troy University baseball will take on UAB in Birmingham today at 1:45, and then they'll travel to ULM to wrap up their regular season. That starts on Thursday this week, Thursday, Friday, Saturday, 5:45 on Thursday and Friday, 12:45 on Saturday. You can listen live to those games on FM 94.7. Next week on the 19th, the Sun Belt Conference Tournament or Championship will take place at the Montgomery Biscuits Park. It's called Dabos Park now, D-A-B-O-S, instead of Riverwalk Stadium. That starts at 3 on the 19th. So Sun Belt Baseball will be close by Number 10 seed and number 7 seed will play first, and then 9 and 8 at 6:30. We'll find out those teams as we get closer to next week, after this last week of regular season play takes place. In the softball Sun Belt Conference, number 5 ranked or seeded South Alabama defeated Texas State. That game happened on Saturday for South Alabama to take the Sun Belt Championship game for the 2026 season. So congratulations to them. Troy was defeated in game 2 of the first round on Wednesday, losing to Louisiana 5-0. They were seeded number 9 in the tournament. The Braves play today. They're hosting the Chicago Cubs Tuesday, Wednesday, and Thursday at 6. You can listen live to the Braves on FM 96.3. Those first pitches will be at 6:15. And that's what we have in sports right now. I think they had a big game, or hoping for a big game, between Ayrton and G.W. Long in the baseball, high school baseball. We'll have to see if we can find out more about that game. It may be tonight. It may have been last night. I had some people talking about that, because those are big rivals there in Dale County. John Mike may remember where that was, but I need to look up some high school as they're wrapping up as well, getting toward the end of their year as well. So that's what we have in sports for today, this Tuesday, May the 12th. And Abby, we played some 50s and 60s R&B yesterday.
14: I saw a couple of lists.
16: And I was surprised at how many of those songs I remembered.
14: Yeah.
16: So, you know, I guess in my growing up time in the 70s and 80s, they were still playing some good 50s and 60s R&B, and enjoyed that. Even got into just a hint of young Stevie Wonder. Mm-hmm. So, anyway, we had a good day yesterday. It was kind of quiet, but we made it through. So you are winding up the year. One more exam?
14: No, I'm done.
16: Oh, you're done completely?
14: I'm done.
16: All right, there you go.
14: I finished my degree on a random Monday in May.
16: And graduate on Friday,
14: yes.
16: The 15th.
14: Yes.
16: As does Justin or Jackson from kindergarten.
14: Woo! So
16: we'll have a kindergarten graduate here at the radio station and a college graduate all in the same day.
14: Wow. Exciting Friday.
16: It will be.
14: We've got a couple commercials to look at, and then we'll get right into the music here in this 6 o'clock hour.
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0: All right, and it's about that time for school lunches this morning. We're winding down on them.
1: We are. We're down to the last 2 weeks, less than 2 weeks. And in our school lunches for today, brought to you by the Charles Henderson Child Health Center, Troy City Schools are having spaghetti with meat sauce, broccoli, steamed corn, assorted fruit, garlic breadsticks, and assorted milk. Pike County Schools are having beef nachos or a turkey sandwich, or you can have a boneless chicken breast, Cool Ranch Doritos, whole honey graham crackers, a roll, pineapple chunks, or apple, and with lettuce, tomatoes, and baked beans, along with baby carrots. Boy, they got a lot going on with that meal today. So they'll be having a lot of different things for you to choose from. And then with Crenshaw County

0: popsicles, chili chicken and cheese crispito, fresh fruit, creamy refried beans, potato rounds, green beans, and your choice of drink and condiments there for Crenshaw County Schools. We are winding down. Looks like Thursday the 21st for Crenshaw County is their last school lunch day. The 21st for Pike County Schools. And graduation day is Thursday the 21st as well for Troy City Schools. So looks like Thursday may be our last day. I don't even know if they're serving lunch on the 21st. Let's see. Oh, manager's choice. 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Just like mom and grandma do on a random Thursday night when it's time to clean the refrigerator. 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Well, you're eating this and I'm eating that and we're getting it cleaned out. 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

0: I'm Gianna Gelosi. President Trump heads to Beijing tonight ahead of a historic summit with Chinese President Xi, and Iran will be high on the agenda.
1: President Trump rejected the Iranian response to the U.S. peace proposal, calling it a piece of garbage, as he indicated the ceasefire is on life support. President Trump also indicated that Iran made commitments about the buried uranium and then didn't include those commitments in their response.
0: Fox's Trey Ying said Americans who sailed on that cruise ship hit by the hantavirus are being monitored by doctors in Nebraska and Atlanta.
2: We are learning that the number of hantavirus cases has increased to as many as 9. Here at home, 18 passengers have returned to the U.S. One tested positive, one showing symptoms in Georgia, and 16 passengers are currently isolating in Nebraska. And while the hantavirus typically spreads from rodents, this strain is believed to have passed from human to human aboard the ship.
0: Fox's Alex Hogan, America's listening to Fox News.
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7: With another ARN News update, I'm Leah Brandon. The Hoover City Council is getting out in front of any data center applications by unanimously voting to tighten zoning ordinances. At its Monday night meeting, members voted to impose close scrutiny of any new data center applications. Concerns will be addressed, including public input, increased water usage, high utility bills, and harm to the environment. Currently, there are no data center applications in the city. And Alabama Attorney General Steve Marshall taking a victory lap on CNN over the fight for redistricting. He says Alabama has the right to draw its own congressional map, not the court system.
8: Now, the power to draw Alabama's maps goes back to the people's elected representatives. That's our legislature. For too long, unelected federal judges have had more say over Alabama's elections than Alabama's voters.
7: I'm Leah Brandon, and you're up to date around the world, around your state. 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
11: And in our local news today, the summer reading program is about to start at the Troy Public Library. You can sign up now at the front desk for either the reading program or the summer reading competition, or both. The reading program is divided into two groups, the 4 and 5 year olds and the 6 to 11 year olds. Don't miss out on this fun at the Troy Public Library this summer. The programs will start on June 8th for 4 and 5 year olds and June 9th for 6 to 11 year olds. The Pike County Mobile Food Pantry will be at the Troy Sports Complex Tuesday, that's today, parked on the side of the administration office from 8 until. Call Stephanie Paul if you have any questions at 334-221-0337 or if you'd like to volunteer. The Troy City Council meets this afternoon at 5 at City Hall. And the Sarah Mobile Clinic will be at Pike County Elementary today during school hours and at Goshen High School tomorrow during school hours. It's open to students, teachers, and community members. Walk-ins are welcome. 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The Addiction Recovery Ministry meets Wednesday night at 7 at Riverview Baptist Church on 231 North in Troy. Troy University holds graduation ceremonies Thursday and Friday at 10. This event does require tickets to attend, and they are provided through the graduates. Nearly 1,000 students are set to graduate. And Troy alumnus and Northwest Missouri State University President Dr. Lance Tatum will provide the keynote address at both services. The Elba Masonic Lodge 170 holds its annual car show and blood drive Saturday in downtown Elba. Registration starts at 8. The 33rd Festival at the Well in Glenwood is Saturday. Gates open at 10. Activities include beauty pageants, arts and crafts, local talents, and more. There is a $5 admission charge for the scholarship. Firefighters are selling Boston butts as well. Call Rachel if you need more information at 334-303-5835. The Crenshaw County Historical Museum will have open house Saturday from 10 to 2. OCAP will take call-in appointments only for their regular LIHEAP cooling program. It starts at 8, Monday, the 18th, in Troy. 334-566-1712 is the number to call. And then Wednesday at 8 for Brundage, 334-403-8472. No walk-ins will be taken, and appointments will be on a first-come, first-served basis. That's next Monday and Wednesday. In sports, Troy University plays at UAB today. 1:45 is that on-air time. 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And then the Braves, they will host the Chicago Cubs Tuesday through Thursday at 6 each night with a 6:15 first pitch. 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So that is our local news for today. We don't have any obituaries this morning, so we'll skip over that. But when we do have them, they are also listed on our website at WTBFradio.com. 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
13: And taking a look at our weather this morning, currently 63 degrees here on the square, 65 out at Troy Municipal Airport this morning, and mostly cloudy. Today you can expect a high of 74 degrees with a 40% chance of rain. Tonight a low of 57 and mostly cloudy. Wednesday we're looking at a high of 82 and mostly sunny. Wednesday night a low of 58 and mostly clear. Thursday a high of 79 and sunny. And Thursday night a low of 50 and mostly clear. Friday a high of 82 and sunny. And Friday night a low of 56 and mostly clear. So wonderful weather on our horizon once we get past today with that little bit of rain chance. We are pretty good. I mean, as far as the forecast goes into next week. So no rain chances. So get ready to fire those sprinklers back up because it's going to be a hot one for sure. It just steadily warms up all the way into next week and just keeps going. So we're really getting into those summer temperatures now. We'll be in the 90s before you even know it, unfortunately. But we did get a couple rain totals. from around the area.
11: We have, and let's see what I did with them. Bobby out in Banks, a quarter of an inch. Mr. Wayne with the rain on the Needmore Road, 15 one-hundredths of an inch. At the McCall home, 2/10 of an inch. Ben Rogers in Greenwood, Florida, near Mariana, 23 one-hundredths of an inch. Mike Kreese, 22 one-hundredths in Country Club. Lamar Roten, 3/10 there in Mossy Grove. Kenny King on the Luverne Highway, 4 one-hundredths of an inch. So, a little drizzle of a rain.
13: Yeah.
11: Not a big one, but we'll take it. We'll take everything we get, because like you said, it's going to be a few days now.
13: It is.
11: We'll dry out and have to bring out the sprinklers again, so.
13: We sure will. I mean, it must have been a little bit of rain, because I slept like a rock. I mean, if somebody were to try and wake me up last night, they probably would have
11: well,
13: thought
11: I was
13: in a coma.
11: This weekend too, and then you had your big project you were gearing up for, so a lot of times there's that adrenaline letdown after you do a big project.
13: Yeah.
11: You got a good grade in the class, so that was it, you said?
13: That
11: you're done?
13: Was it.
11: I'm you are done.
13: I finished my degree on a random Monday in May.
11: There you go.
13: Yeah, so before you know it, I'll be a college graduate with a bachelor's degree.
11: There you go. There you go.
13: That's just crazy. Just crazy is what it is. I can barely believe it. And the fun part is getting ready for it, you know. Getting all my ducks in a row, getting my hair done later. Tyler
11: That'll
13: earlier
11: be fun.
13: Asked, are you going to go get your nails done? No. Simply because I don't think I could sit there without falling asleep after the show.
11: Hey, you can do that. You can fall asleep and let them pamper your hands.
13: Right.
11: We got a lot of different nail salons here in Troy.
13: We do, but I do think I'm going to get press-ons.
11: Okay.
13: I'm a simple gal. And now
11: I don't ever do my nails. This is so...
13: Yeah. That I only do them for very special occasions. I like shorter nails.
11: Yeah.
13: And I don't want to just paint them.
11: I realized I couldn't work. I couldn't pick up papers. I couldn't...
13: Mm-hmm. Yeah. Not a long nail girly, for sure.
11: I am not either.
13: But we're going to give it back into the music, my friends. Going to kick it off in the 7 o'clock hour with a little bit of...
14: What's his name?
13: Let's start with a little bit of Tommy James and the Shondells.

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0: That was King Harvest with Dancing in the Moonlight. Before that, I played A Horse with No Name from America. And yeah, that's been.
1: This has been an easy listening. Are these songs from the 70s or the 80s?
0: 60s and 70s.
1: 60s and 70s?
0: Okay. Yeah.
1: Okay.
0: Doing a little bit of both. Why not?
1: I like it. I like it.
0: It's good for this kind of morning, I
1: feel
0: like.
1: It is, a little drizzly morning. This is the kind of morning I would like to have a Diet Coke and a good book and crawl back in the bed.
0: Mm-hmm. I'll be playing good, upbeat, happy music all week.
1: I know, we're excited.
0: I know, but there's the bell.
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5: 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The Parkett Market will be here at Goshen Elementary School.

0: call for birthdays and anniversaries, just so you have plenty of time to
1: That's
0: get
1: right.
0: them in.
1: You need to get those calls in for us so you can win that Piggly Wiggly cake, birthday cake today from our Piggly Wiggly over on 231. All kids 10 and under, and we've got several today, are going to get a Happy Meal from McDonald's, our Murphy Family Restaurant, and one lucky couple can win that anniversary rose from Jean's Flowers over on South Brundage Street. So give us a call now, 334-566-0300, and get your name on the list today.

0: The Kinks with You Really Got Me. That's a good one. Before that, we played Reminiscing by the Little River Band. That one's always going to be one of my very favorites. I just love the Little River Band.
1: It's a classic. It's classic, we know.
0: We do,
1: but... Well, I'm seeing people walk on the square without an umbrella.
0: Yeah.
1: Well, he does have a hat on, though.
0: I mean, I've seen...
1: May not be sprinkling in downtown Troy, but some of our cities south of us may still be seeing a little bit of rain as this... front or this line moves through.
0: Yeah.
1: But it's time for birthdays and anniversaries. Let's get it going. We've got 14 today. Ooh. 14. Let's see who they are. Celebrating birthdays. Rodney Duncan of Troy. His mom, sis, and nephews called in to wish him a happy birthday for today, this Tuesday, May the 12th. Jackson Allen is 3 today in Troy, called in by his family. Jaquavian Johnson of Troy is celebrating, called in by a cousin. Maxine Moultrie is 50 today in Brundage, called in by her niece. Paxton Trussell is 5 today in Troy, called in by Grandma. And we had a call in, and we couldn't hear them well, and then they hung up. I believe they said Rachel. So whoever Rachel is, she's having a birthday today. Doug Kitchens is 63 in Troy, called in by Big Brother. Virginia Ann Carter is 64 today in Troy, called in by her daughter. Huey Stevens of Troy is 48 today, called in by mom. Brooklyn Gary is 2 today in Troy, called in by mom, grandmother, and family. Marlene Youngblood in Spring Hill is 59 today, called in by her sister. Irene Hodges of Troy is celebrating today, called in by a friend. Linda Seawright is 70 today, called in Luverne, called in by family and friends. And my own daughter-in-law today, Portia McCall, is 36 today in Troy, called in by John, Mike, and Stephanie and her two sweet boys, John, David, and Jackson. If they're listening today, please tell Mom happy, happy birthday. All right, you ready for our number?
0: Yes.
1: Let's see. Our lucky number is lucky number...
0: 8.
1: Lucky number 8, and if you're a Braves fan, you know that is Javi Lopez. He was a catcher for the Braves. Bob Uecker wore that number when he played for the Braves in the 60s, and he was also a catcher. Bob Uecker later became a sportscaster and an actor in those baseball movies with Charlie Sheen. I can't remember the name of them. Wild Thing was Charlie Sheen's character. Bob Uecker was played himself in that show. But anyway, our number 8 today is Virginia Ann Carter. Miss Virginia Ann Carter, you're the winner of the Piggly Wiggly birthday cake today. Come by the radio station and pick up your certificate, and you can take it to the Piggly Wiggly out on 231 and get a birthday cake to celebrate turning 64 today, Virginia Ann Carter, our birthday cake winner today, Piggly Wiggly birthday cake winner. Come by and pick up that gift card today. And then Happy Meals today, we've got 3 to give away. Brooklyn Gary, who is 2, Paxton Trussell, who is 5, and Jackson Allen, who's 3. They're all winners of Happy Meals today from McDonald's, our Murphy Family Restaurant out on 231. Come by and pick up that gift card, and you can take it to our McDonald's, get you a Happy Meal to celebrate your birthday today. That's Jackson Allen, Paxton Trussell, and Brooklyn Gary, our Happy Meal winners today, and Virginia Ann Carter, turning 64, our Piggly Wiggly birthday cake winner today. Let's tell everybody happy birthday, Abby.
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0: And it's about that time for church news this morning. And church news is sponsored by Sisters Restaurant.
1: It is. And Sisters is brought to you by, or Church News is brought to you by Sisters out on Highway 231. Open Monday through Friday, 10:30 to 2. And on the first and third Sundays. And this Sunday is the third Sunday. So they'll be open from 10:30 to 2 this Sunday. Expected on our Sisters menu today, fried chicken legs, baked chicken breasts, chicken fingers, meatloaf, and those salmon croquettes. You can also get filled peas, carrot souffle, string beans, mashed potatoes with gravy, steamed cabbage, fried okra, macaroni and cheese, pickled beets, and tomato and okra. You can also get that shrimp platter, the chef salad with ham, fried or grilled chicken, the chicken finger basket, and last Tuesday they had a chicken salad sandwich with chips and fries. So follow them on Facebook and you can keep up with what's going on their menu. But don't leave without dessert. Take it with you if you have to. Chocolate pie, which that sounds just delicious. Mm-hmm. Strawberry shortcake, delicious too. John Mike's favorite, blackberry cobbler. Or their world famous, one of the top 100 things to eat before you die, Nanner pudding. And so I'm still contemplating calling out there and see if I can get a whole meatloaf.
0: Oh.
1: Wouldn't that be good?
0: That does sound good.
1: Just get a meatloaf. I can go home, bake some potatoes and carrots, throw them in that pan. John Mike will never know.
0: No, he'll never know. And he'll stop getting on to you for not making meatloaf.
1: He will stop getting on to me for making meatloaf. That's what I'm going to do. Don't tell him.
0: I won't tell.
1: 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So that's today. If you need more information, you can call the church at 334-566-3881. The Salem Troy Baptist Association Ministry Center Thrift Shop will be open Wednesday and Thursday from 10 to 4. They're out on Highway 231. They also are open the second Saturday of the month from 8 to noon. So that was last Saturday. They have new items in stock each week. 334-566-1538 to schedule donations or to volunteer. Follow them on Facebook at STBA Ministry Center. First Independent All Nations Holy Church of God on 231 South of Troy holds their church anniversary Sunday at 1:30. They'll have guest speaker Pastor Lynn Moultrie of New Jerusalem Apostolic Holiness Church in Brundage. They're out on Highway 231 South in Troy. Go join them Sunday at 1:30. Lily Hill Missionary Baptist Church in Brundage is celebrating the 26th pastoral anniversary of Reverend John Ford. This Sunday at 2, the guest speaker will be Reverend Charles Davis, pastor of Rocky Mount Baptist Church in Eufaula. Come join them to celebrate Reverend John Ford out at Lily Hill Missionary Baptist Church in Brundage, Sunday at 2. And then on Sunday the 17th out at Park Memorial, they'll have Nashville-based Ernie Couch and Revival. 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Everyone is invited. It's free to attend, and they will take up a love offering there at Park Memorial Sunday at 3. Go to their Family Life Center for Ernie Couch and Revival. They come from Nashville, so going to be a great group to listen to Sunday afternoon. That's our church news for today. 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They're on Highway 231 between Troy and Brundage, just across from South Alabama Electric Co-op. But Abby, you just had somebody drop you off a graduation gift. It's getting
0: so
1: real,
0: honored. Isn't
1: it?
0: I almost started crying.
1: It is getting real.
0: It is.
1: It is almost time for that graduation. Abby graduates on the Friday at Troy University. Boy, they've gotten big. They have to have two.
0: I know. It's the first year and people are not happy about it.
1: Really?
0: Yes. Yeah. All I've heard.
1: I guess maybe they want to. Now, at Auburn, I think they had six.
0: Oh.
1: So they had like three a day.
0: Yeah.
1: So worked out great.
0: Probably
1: they got us
0: college.
1: In and out. They even had Albie and popcorn. It was a great day.
0: If I don't see T-Roy on graduation day.
2: Fox News, I'm CJ Papa. President Trump gearing up for his first trip to China since 2017. He will discuss the war in Iran, trade and other topics with China's President Xi Jinping. Meanwhile, the conflict in the Gulf is far from over. Kuwait blames Iran for a failed attack earlier this month on an island in the Middle East nation.
3: It detained four gunmen from Iran's Islamic Revolutionary Guard Corps trying to infiltrate an island just north of Kuwait City. And during the melee, one Kuwaiti soldier was injured.
2: Fox's Lucas Tomlinson in Dubai. The head of the World Health Organization says,
4: at the moment, there is no sign that we are seeing the start of a larger outbreak.
2: Spanish authorities confirming one new case today of a Spanish traveler on that Hantavirus cruise ship, bringing the total to 11 cases, including three people who died. 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
9: With another ARN News update, I'm Leah Brandon. The U.S. Supreme Court strikes down the injunction against the 2023 congressional district maps. The order sends the case back to the lower court to reconsider the map under a new interpretation following the landmark Louisiana versus Calais ruling. It calls racial gerrymandering unconstitutional. Alabama Attorney General Steve Marshall tells CNN the state has the right to draw its own congressional map, not the court system.
10: Alabama ought to have the opportunity, as we've seen Virginia, as we've seen California, we've seen New York, to draw districts that are consistent with those who are seeking that representation. Alabama is a conservative state, and they deserve conservative representation. I'm going to do everything in my power to give the legislature an opportunity to draw seven congressional Republican districts.
9: And Central Alabama Water gets an upgrade in the credit rating to AA long term. I'm Leah Brandon, and you're up to date around the world, around your state. This is the Alabama Radio Network.
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1: And in our local news today, the summer reading program and the summer reading competition is about to start at the Troy Public Library in the Children's Department. You can sign up now at the front desk. The summer reading program is divided into two groups, 4 and 5 year olds and 6 to 11 year olds. Don't miss out on the fun at the Troy Public Library this summer. Programs will start on June 8th and June 9th, so get signed up today. The Pike County Mobile Food Pantry will be at the Troy Sportsplex Tuesday on the side of the administration office from 8 until. If you need more information, call Stephanie at 334-221-0337. The Troy City Council meets today at 5 at City Hall. The Sarah Mobile Clinic will be at Pike County Elementary today during school hours and at Goshen High School on Wednesday. It's open to students, teachers, and community members in a partnership with the Pike County Schools, and walk-ins are welcome. The Addiction Recovery Ministry meets Wednesday night at 7 at Riverview Baptist Church on 231 North in Troy. Graduation is this Thursday and Friday. Troy alumnus and Northwest Missouri State University President Dr. Lance Tatum will provide the keynote address. Nearly 1,000 students are set to graduate in these two-day exercises on the Troy campus. The College of Education and Behavioral Sciences and the College of Science and Engineer are set to graduate at 10 a.m. on Thursday morning at Trojan Arena. And then the College of Arts and Humanities, the Sorrell College of Business, and the College of Health Sciences will be 10 o'clock on Friday for their commencement exercise in the arena. The event does require tickets, and those are provided through the graduates. The Elba Masonic Lodge, number 170, holds its annual car show and blood drive Saturday in downtown Elba. Registration starts at 8. The 33rd Festival at the Well in Glenwood is Saturday. Gates open at 10. Activities include a beauty pageant, arts and crafts, and local talents. There is a $5 admission charge. It goes toward their scholarships. And firefighters will be selling Boston butts as well. That's all this weekend. You can call Rachel for more information at 334-303-5835. The Crenshaw County Historical Museum will have open house Saturday from 10 to 2. OCAP will take call-in appointments for their regular LIHEAP cooling program on Monday at 8 in Troy at 334-566-1712. And then Wednesday the 20th at 8 in Brundage at 334-403-8472. No walk-ins will be taken. Appointments are on a first-come, first-served basis. In sports today, Troy University will be at UAB. That's at 1:45. We'll go on the air. 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They'll wrap up their regular season at ULM starting Thursday and Friday at 5:45 each night and Saturday at 12:45. Sunbelt tournament play starts next week. The Braves have a three-game series hosting the Chicago Cubs each night this week, Tuesday, Wednesday, and Thursday at 6. First pitch will be at 6:15. 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
0: And taking a look at our weather this morning, currently 63 degrees here on the square, 65 out at Troy Municipal Airport. They're reporting a few clouds, And we're going to report a lot. It's pretty overcast.
1: It is, isn't it?
0: It's pretty overcast here on the square, but today you can expect a high of 74 with a 40% chance of rain. Tonight a low of 57 and mostly cloudy. Wednesday, we're looking at a high of 82 and mostly sunny. Wednesday night, a low of 58 and mostly clear. Thursday, a high of 79 and sunny. And Thursday night, a low of 50 and mostly clear. Friday, a high of 82 and sunny. And Friday night, a low of 56 and mostly clear. So, many, many days of sun and warm weather after we get rid of these clouds in the sky this morning. And we've had a lot of rain totals from overnight as well.
1: Right. This rain was supposed to be in yesterday afternoon. It definitely came in a little bit later than I expected. Mr. Bobby Carlisle had a quarter of an inch in Banks. Wayne with the rain had 15 one-hundredths down or up on the Needmore Road. I'm not really sure my directions on that. The McCalls on University had 2/10. Ben Rogers in Greenwood, Florida had 23 one-hundredths of an inch. Mike Kreese, 22 one-hundredths out in Country Club. Lamar Roten in Mossy Grove, 3/10. Kenny King on the Luverne Highway, 4 one-hundredths of an inch. So some got it and some didn't. So we'll leave it at that. Some may still be getting some south of us. If you're in Elba or Dothan or Geneva County, you may still be getting some rain.
0: Absolutely. But we're going to take a look here at the Southeast Ag Bottom Line Report before getting back into the music here in this 8 o'clock hour. 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
14: From the Southeast AgNet, it's Bottom Line. Updated weather models now show a very high percentage chance of a super El Nino forming later this year. It's not often weather observers put a high percentage chance on any forecast, but long-range models now show the strongest El Nino ever could be forming by October-November this year. The main features of such a forecast, likelihood of a very wet fall in this area, fewer hurricanes in the Atlantic, and a mild winter in the upper Midwest. The Atlantic hurricane season begins June 1st. Right now, weather models show 12 to 13 named hurricanes during the season. This is the Bottom Line Report. 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
19: 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You might remember my dad, Asa Dudley, who worked here at WTBF starting in 1950. He was a sports reporter, program director, general manager, and finally, one of the three station owners starting in 1986. I also worked here from 1985 to 1987. 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

0: Creedence Clearwater Revival, also known as CCR, with Have You Ever Seen the Rain?
1: I played, while you had stepped away a minute, California Dreamin'.
0: Mm-hmm.
1: That's a good one.
0: That is a good one. Tyler, sometimes I'll hear him singing that one to himself around the house. I love it.
1: I've been to California once. It is a different... The landscape was just so different.
0: I've never been over there. I have a friend
1: who's... It was very pretty, very unique flowers that...
0: Yeah.
1: My sister was in the Thousand Oaks area near Los Angeles, and
0: I have a
1: very
0: friend
1: different flowers.
0: Who's over there current... I don't know if he's over there right this second, but he'll be over there this week doing IT for naval bases.
1: Oh, hey, there you go.
0: Isn't that a cool job? Mm-hmm. They send him everywhere.
1: I started to say, does he go to all the naval bases? So,
0: yeah.
1: Oh, eventually.
0: He's going to be in Hawaii eventually.
1: Oh, take me.
0: Right.
1: Take me.
0: Is
1: take
0: that,
1: me.
0: Talk about a business trip. That's a vacation.
1: That is. Maybe he'll get a few hours in to do a little sightseeing.
0: Oh, I'm sure he will. So we're wishing him the best. A lot of really fun things going on today, but one of my friends is at the hospital currently getting ready to...
1: Have a baby.
0: Yes.
1: Have a baby. Do you know if it's a girl or a boy?
0: It is a boy.
1: It's a boy.
0: So we're welcoming a sweet little boy into the world today.
1: Oh, that's exciting.
0: This whole week is just exciting.
1: A lot of stuff going on. Jackson's having a breakfast for parents today over at Covenant Christian. His teacher, Miss Cotton, has invited the parents to that. And then we'll have graduation on Friday. John David is having field day tomorrow. Is tomorrow Wednesday? I think it's tomorrow for second graders, or maybe it's next week. Maybe next week. His field day may be next week. So a lot of end of the year things that are going on. Field days are happening. We've got preschool graduations. We've got 8th grade graduations, 6th grade graduations, different things. Different school systems do different things as you're leaving elementary school and going maybe to middle school, or you're leaving middle school and going to high school. And then, of course, the big high school graduations. Those will be going on next week. We'll get those dates and times for you this week as well. So, gosh, May's always a big month. And then you throw in Mother's Day. And then a holiday at the end of the month. It's just a big, May's a big month.
0: It is.
1: We've got some birthdays in May. Jackson will be turning 6 the end of the month, the 29th. So he wants a party. He's looking at Fun Zone.
0: That's
1: you ever
0: one.
1: Been to Fun Zone?
0: Oh, yeah. I spent most of my childhood at Fun Zone. I'm a big skater.
1: Oh, well, I used to be. I don't know that I could get out on it. I don't know. I may try it, but then it may not be good for my bones.
0: Mm-hmm.
1: But it's going to be fun. Fun month. Wrapping up school and everything.
0: Yeah.
1: Fun.
0: But I wanted to take a moment to talk about the word of the day.
1: Oh, good. What is it? Because, you know, we rarely can use the word of the day in normal conversation.
0: This one is one we use quite a lot. The word of the day is... Catty corner is used to describe two things that are located across from each other on opposite corners. It is a less common variant of kitty corner. Never heard of that.
1: No.
0: In a sentence, the store is catty corner from the park, making it the perfect location to grab snacks for our picnic. Catty corner. I use that one a lot. I use
1: it a lot. I don't know that I use it in the correct content. Now that you say it.
0: Yeah. Cattywampus a lot, which I feel like is a kind of adjacent.
1: Yeah.
0: It's a little cattywampus.
1: I've never heard the other one you said. What?
0: Kitty corner. Kitty corner.
1: That's not.
0: Never heard that one. Not using that one, but we will use catty corner for sure. I might even use it today. Who knows? But there's just a moment of you... expanding your vocabulary.
1: Absolutely.
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0: he swings and hits a missile to deep right field to the chop house and out of here.
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3: All right, one last look at our weather before we sign off for the day. 63 degrees here on the square. 65 out of Troy Municipal Airport about an hour ago. They're reporting a few clouds as of an hour ago, and we're going to still report a good bit more of that than that. It's very overcast here this morning, but I'm sure it'll move on out eventually, hopefully. Today you can expect a high of 74 degrees with a 40% chance of rain. Tonight a low of 57 and mostly cloudy. Wednesday, mostly sunny with a high of 82. Wednesday night, a low of 58 and mostly clear. Thursday, a high of 79 and sunny. And Thursday night, a low of 50 and mostly clear. Friday, a high of 82 and sunny. And Friday night, a low of 56 and mostly clear. Boy, have I had my eye on that Friday forecast. But we're going to keep...
4: It looks like it's going to be a beautiful day.
3: Hopefully.
4: Friday.
3: Hopefully. For the both of us,
4: around in the rain,
3: yeah,
4: with parking and all that.
3: Amen.
4: Just know that there will be 2 days of graduation, so our eating establishments will be full Thursday and Friday. Take your lunch to work.
3: Yeah.
4: So you don't have to get out.
3: That's a great point because it gets crazy. But
4: it does.
3: That's all for us today.
4: We did have some rainfall total. Kenny King had 4 one-hundredths out on the Luverne Highway. Lamar Roten had 3/10 in Mossy Grove. Mike Kreese had 22 one-hundredths in Country Club. Ben Rogers, 23 one-hundredths in Greenwood, Florida. The McCalls, 2/10 on University. Wayne Catrick, 15 one-hundredths out on the Needmore Road, and 1/4 inch out in Banks with Mr. Bobby. So,
3: all right,
4: it'll be a great day.
3: It sure is.
4: That rain will get out of here, and we'll be good to go.
3: Absolutely. Have a great Tuesday. Thank you so much for joining us here this morning. It'll be Wednesday before you know it. Have a great, great day. And we'll see you right here, same time, same place, tomorrow morning on The Morning Show, right here on FM 94.7, WTBF, Brundage, Troy. We'll see you tomorrow. Be good, or be good at it.
5: News. I'm Therese Crowley. Friends in trade. President Trump about to fly off for China diplomacy with a host of executives from Elon Musk to Apple.
6: China's looking at this as a two-way street, this boardroom diplomacy that the president is bringing with him along for this ride. And, you know, there are some in this handpicked delegation who are looking to do business with China, Boeing being an example for that.
5: Fox's Alexandria Hoff. China has an interest in getting Iran to open this Strait of Hormuz to get its oil through. After President Trump called Iran's latest response to the U.S. peace proposal a piece of garbage. The price of oil rising again up to $101 a barrel. And consumer price inflation hit 3.8%, the highest since May 23. War Secretary Pete Hegseth on the hot seat in House and Senate hearings over the $1.5 trillion Pentagon budget and the cost of the war so far, $25 billion. Americans listening to Fox News.
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0: From their album, World Machine, Level 42, and there's something about you, and it's true. Hey, it's Jay Coffey. Got a couple of things you might want to know. Well, Mortal Kombat 2 pulled in $41 million over the weekend, nearly doubling its 2021 original. That quirky Fox series, Best Medicine, a great show, has been renewed for a second season. 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

0: There's only one, the great Billy Joel from his album The Stranger and My Life. Hey, it's Jay Coffey. So at what time of the day are we less intelligent? Well, apparently it's between 2 and 3 in the afternoon, according to intelligence experts. And that's because of our natural biorhythms. Our brains hit a lull right around 2 p.m. every day, and this makes it the worst time to learn anything new, but a great time to take a 20-minute nap.
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2: It's May the 12th. Here's what happened on this day in history, brought to you by Troy Animal Clinic, your full-service, family-owned veterinary clinic. 1621, Edward Winslow and Susanna White became the first couple to marry in Plymouth Colony. 1812, birth anniversary of Edward Lear, English artist and author best remembered for his light verse and limericks, his most famous poem, The Owl and the Pussycat. 1819, birth anniversary of Florence Nightingale, English nurse and public health activist who helped develop modern nursing procedures and served during the Crimean War. 1847, anniversary of the invention of the odometer by pioneer William Clayton while crossing the plains in a covered wagon. 1870, Manitoba entered Confederation as a Canadian province. 1900, birth anniversary of Mildred McAfee Horton, president of Wellesley College when FDR appointed her as the first director of the U.S. Navy Waves, women accepted for voluntary emergency service in 1942. Her organization trained 78,000 enlisted women and 8,000 officers. She received the Distinguished Service Medal in 1945. 1928, birth anniversary of pianist, singer, songwriter, composer, music producer Burt Bacharach, who with his principal collaborator, the lyricist Hal David, wrote dozens of Billboard chart toppers. With David, Bacharach received the 2012 Gershwin Prize for Popular Song. 1937, the first worldwide radio broadcast covered the coronation of England's King George VI at Westminster Abbey following the abdication of his brother, Edward Windsor. 1942, a German U-boat sank an American cargo ship at the mouth of the Mississippi River. 1943, Axis forces in North Africa surrendered during the Second World War. 1949, the Soviet Union announced an end to the Berlin blockade, which they had started over a year and a half earlier in an effort to choke out Western Berlin. 1978, bowing to pressure from feminist groups, the Commerce Department said hurricanes would no longer be given only female names. 1994, the Senate joined the House in passing a bill providing extraordinary new privileges, exemptions, and protections for abortion clinics not afforded any other kind of medical facility. Having birthdays, Stephen Baldwin of The Usual Suspects is 60. Jason Biggs of American Pie is 48. Claire Bowen of Nashville is 37. Bruce Boxleitner of How the West Was Won and Scarecrow and Mrs. King is 75. Actor Gabriel Byrne is 76. Actor Emilio Estevez of The Breakfast Club and Repo Man is 64. Actress Kim Fields of The Facts of Life and Living Single is 57. Domhnall Gleeson of Star Wars The Force Awakens is 43. Skateboarder Tony Hawk is 57. Oscar-winning actor Rami Malek is 45. Actress Millie Perkins of Knott's Landing is 88. Actor Ving Rhames of the Mission Impossible films is 65. Musician-singer Steve Winwood is 78. It happened on this day, May the 12th. Today in History is brought to you by Troy Animal Clinic, caring for the pets of Pike County more than half a century. I'm Doc Kirby reporting for WTBF.
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1: Fox News, I'm CJ Papa. President Trump hours away from leaving the White House for the journey to Communist China. U.S. Ambassador to China, David Perdue, earlier on Fox's America's Newsroom.
2: We think this is going to be a monumentally important meeting between these two great leaders.
1: Secretary of State Marco Rubio will be one of the top officials in attendance for the two-day state visit.
3: Rubio, of course, being the biggest surprise for everyone because he was sanctioned by China and banned back in 2020 for bringing up the Uyghur persecution. The president says the Iran conflict has changed the agenda by a lot ahead of the summit.
1: Fox's Aisha Hosni in Beijing, the head of the World Health Organization, says there's no sign of a larger border outbreak following the deadly hantavirus outbreak on that cruise ship. Inflation up during the 10-week war. That is from the April reading of the Consumer Price Index. You're paying more, especially for gas. 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
6: George Washington said, "My mother was the most beautiful woman I ever saw. All that I am, I owe to my mother. I attribute my success in life to the moral, intellectual, and physical education I received from her." Abraham Lincoln said, "I remember my mother's prayers, and they have always followed me. They have clung to me all my life. All that I am or ever hope to be, I owe to my angel mother." I especially like this tribute to motherhood from the novelist Gail Sugiyama. Mothers and their children are in a category all their own. There's no bond so strong in the entire world, no love so instantaneous and forgiving. May these tributes remind us that not once, but 365 days a year, we should honor our mothers. And this minute is George Merrick's God and Country.
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9: 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I'm now a regular participant on the morning show. 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Young and old alike, all over Pike County, tune into the morning show on WTBF. 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

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Jay Coffey taking care of biz, and just minutes away, we are going to look at work stress, the difference between men and women. 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
13: Your Troy area weather. Our chance of rain continues into the afternoon, mostly cloudy with a high near 74. Tonight, a 10% chance of showers before 7 p.m., mostly cloudy with a low around 57. On Wednesday, mostly sunny with a high near 82. And Wednesday night, mostly clear with a low around 58. On Thursday, sunny with a high near 79 and a low Thursday night around 50. Again today, once the rain clears out, mostly cloudy with a high near 74.
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0: season, with its ensemble cast returning for an all-new season premiering in spring of 2027. 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

0: We finish up today's Daily Double Play with Eye of the Tiger by Survivor. It was written as a theme song for the 1982 film Rocky III and released that May as a single from Survivor's third album, Eye of the Tiger. Now, it reached number one for six consecutive weeks and was the second best-selling single of 1982. And we put the action into motion with The Search Is Over. That comes off their album Vital Signs. It was the band's third single from the album. It made it to number four in the summer of 1985.
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3: It's time for Farm and Ranch headlines on the Southeast AgNet. I'm Tyron Spearman reporting. The U.S. is highly competitive in agricultural production and the largest agricultural exporter in the world. In 2024, exports were estimated to total $181 billion. Given that the world population is expected to reach nearly 10 billion by 2050, the U.S. is well positioned to be the source of agricultural products to feed a growing population. Moreover, global gross domestic product is expected to grow between 2 and 4% through 2050. That means not only will there be more people to feed, but also those people will have more purchasing power. So, as the U.S. tries to meet the need, the top eight U.S. ag export commodities, the U.S. ranks first in global exports of corn and pork. They also second in soybeans, cotton, and poultry.
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1: I'm Therese Crowley. The diplomacy of commerce. President Trump about to fly to Beijing for a big state welcome from President Xi. U.S. Ambassador to China David Perdue tells Fox he hopes China can help the U.S. with the Iran war with half their oil at stake.
2: He and President Xi have already developed a strong, trusting relationship, and we're hoping that this meeting will continue that effort and strengthen that relationship.
1: Joining the trip, a host of executives from Apple to Elon Musk to Boeing to make deals. War Secretary Pete Hegseth in House and Senate budget hearings defending the $25 billion cost of the Iran war so far.
3: The theory of the entire case is to prevent Iran from having a nuclear weapon. And if that has to be done kinetically and militarily, the Department of War is locked and loaded and ready to do that.
1: And members of Congress signing on to sponsor President Trump's proposal for a 90-day pause on the federal gas tax. 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
4: The Pike County Mobile Food Pantry will be at the Troy Sports Complex Tuesday, parked at the left side of the administration office starting at 8 o'clock. Park Memorial Methodist Church on the Elba Highway continues their Christ Care Closet for those in the community needing clothing and personal items Tuesdays from 1 till 3. The Sarah Mobile Clinic is in partnership with the Pike County Schools, will be at Pike County Elementary Tuesday during school hours and at Goshen High School Wednesday. 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Walk-ins are welcome.
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8: weather. Our chance of rain continues into the afternoon, mostly cloudy with a high near 74. Tonight, a 10% chance of showers before 7 p.m., mostly cloudy with a low around 57. On Wednesday, mostly sunny with a high near 82. And Wednesday night, mostly clear with a low around 58. On Thursday, sunny with a high near 79 and a low Thursday night around 50. Again today, once the rain clears out, mostly cloudy with a high near 74.
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0: music has three settings. 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

0: Well, that's summertime fun out of 1981 from the Go-Go's, and our lips are sealed. Hey, it's Jay Coffey with some products that became wildly popular after people started using them in ways the creators never intended. For example, Listerine went from antiseptic and floor cleaner to mouthwash after a 1920s ad campaign turned bad breath into a public crisis. Superglue was almost a total failure until it stuck the right way. Bubble wrap wasn't born to protect packages. It started off as wallpaper. And 7-Up was basically a mood soda before it was a lemon-lime refresher.
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13: Your Troy area weather. Our chance of rain continues into the afternoon, mostly cloudy with a high near 74. Tonight, a 10% chance of showers before 7 p.m., mostly cloudy with a low around 57. On Wednesday, mostly sunny with a high near 82. And Wednesday night, mostly clear with a low around 58. On Thursday, sunny with a high near 79 and a low Thursday night around 50. Again today, once the rain clears out, mostly cloudy with a high near 74.
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0: road, rolling back the calendar to May 1990, coming off that Violator album, Good Stuff and Policy of Truth. Jay Coffey, so we're getting the first look at Prime Video's upcoming action-adventure series, Ride or Die, which stars Octavia Spencer, one of my favorite actresses. 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

0: Orlean scoring their second and final big hit on the Hot 100 with Still the One, and yes, you are. Jay Coffey, and did you know frozen pizza is the most common food people keep in the freezer as a backup? Due to digital alternatives, 50% of us never use physical mail anymore. Juicy Fruit Gum was the first product to use a UPS symbol with a barcode. A giraffe can clean its ears with its 21-inch tongue, and joking on the job strengthens bonds between employees, improves communication, and even performance.
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3: In ag news from Southeast AgNet, drought conditions have impacted southern crop planting, and USDA meteorologist Brad Rippey provided an overview of those conditions.
4: Core drought areas include the southern United States, portions of the Great Plains, and extending into the western United States. If you look at the regions, the southeast region, we are seeing at this time, not only do we have 99% of that southeast region in drought, but 61.5% is experiencing extreme or exceptional drought. We've got a significant pocket of D4, exceptional drought, extending from North Florida into southern Georgia and the southern tip of South Carolina. If you look at the west as a whole, we are currently seeing 70% of that 11 state region in drought and 16% in extreme to exceptional drought. The Great Plains, we do have significant drought stretching all the way from Montana to Texas. Peanut production areas, both in the southeast and on the southern Great Plains, are experiencing drought. 100% of the crop production area in drought at this time. On May 5th, 98% of the U.S. cotton belt was in drought. That extends, of course, all the way from California to the southern Atlantic coast. Some of that cotton is irrigated and may not be affected by drought, but we certainly have big concerns in places like West Texas, on into Oklahoma. We have seen some improvement more recently in our Delta and southeastern areas, so hopefully we can keep that trend going. But as of the moment, 98% of the cotton belt in drought.
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1: 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The reading program is divided into two groups, 4- and 5-year-olds and 6- to 11-year-olds. 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Programs start June 8th and 9th. The Troy City Council meets today at 5 at City Hall. The Sarah Mobile Clinic is on the move and in partnership with the Pike County Schools. They'll be at Pike County Elementary today during school hours and at Goshen High School tomorrow. It's open to students, teachers, and community members. Walk-ins are welcome. For one night only, Center Stagers presents Matilda Jr., the musical. Sponsored by the Alabama State Council on the Arts and the Johnson Center for the Arts. It's Thursday night at 7 at the Troy University Trojan Center. Tickets are available at jcatroy.org. They are $5. Nearly 1,000 students are set to graduate this week at Troy University. They'll have 2 days of commencement exercises. The College of Education and Behavior Sciences and the College of Science and Engineering will graduate Thursday at 10 a.m. in Trojan Arena, and the College of Arts and Humanities, the Sorrell College of Business, and the College of Health Sciences is set to graduate at 10 on Friday in the arena. Troy alumnus and Northwest Missouri State University President Dr. Lance Tatum will be the guest speaker. The Elba Masonic Lodge 170 holds its annual car show and blood drive Saturday in downtown Elba. Registration starts at 8. The 33rd Festival at the Well in Glenwood is Saturday. Gates open at 10. Activities include beauty pageants, arts and crafts, and local talents. There will be a $5 admission charge for scholarships, and firefighters will be selling Boston butts. If you need any more information, you can contact Rachel at 334-303-5835. The Crenshaw County Historical Museum will have open house Saturday from 10 to 2. Troy takes on UAB in Birmingham today at 1:45 before going to Louisiana to take on ULM. 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The Christ Care Closet at Park Memorial Methodist Church is open today from 1 to 3. You can call the church for more information at 334-566-3881. The First Independent All Nations Holy Church of God holds their church anniversary Sunday at 1:30. The Lily Hill Missionary Baptist Church in Brundage celebrates their 26th pastoral anniversary of Reverend John Ford, Sunday at 2. Nashville-based Ernie Couch and Revival will be in concert at the Family Life Center at Park Memorial Methodist Church, Sunday afternoon at 3. This concert is free. A love offering will be taken. The news is brought to you by Dillard Funeral Home of Troy and Brundage, serving you and your family for over 50 years.
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0: Phil Collins improvising some of the lyrics on Don't Lose My Number. Hey, this is Jay Coffey. You know, insufficient sleep is linked to a host of health problems. So here's just a few things to try to help you fall asleep. First of all, a recent study found that writing out a to-do list of future tasks actually helped people fall asleep 9 minutes faster than people who wrote about tasks they've already accomplished that day. Now, staying in bed and trying to make yourself fall asleep is really a bad idea because it may train your brain to associate your bedroom with insomnia and worries. Instead, if you lie awake for more than, say, 20 to 30 minutes, get out of bed and do something else like read a book, but nothing too exciting. 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

0: It was the summer of 1985. We were heading to the theaters to see the movie Desperately Seeking Susan, co-starring Madonna, and from the movie Into the Groove.
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0: The Human League scoring their second chart topper in the summer of 1986 with Human. Hey, it is Jay Coffey. So new in theaters this Friday, Obsession. Now, after winning his crush's heart, a hopeless romantic finds himself getting exactly what he asked for, but soon discovers that some desires come at a dark, sinister price. 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
3: Our chance of rain continues into the afternoon, mostly cloudy with a high near 74. Tonight, a 10% chance of showers before 7 p.m., mostly cloudy with a low around 57. On Wednesday, mostly sunny with a high near 82. And Wednesday night, mostly clear with a low around 58. On Thursday, sunny with a high near 79 and a low Thursday night around 50. Again today, once the rain clears out, mostly cloudy with a high near 74.
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0: One of the greatest albums out of the 1970s, Can't Buy a Thrill. Steely Dan, the second single to come off of that album, and Let's Do It Again. Jay Coffey, here's a great tip from Prevention Magazine. 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Now, research shows that we eat 5 times more when we eat standing up or on the go, while sitting down allows us to realize that we're actually full.
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3: In Specialty Crop News on the Southeast AgNet, I'm Clint Thompson. Pecans are a staple during the Thanksgiving and Christmas seasons. One industry expert believes they can be an important part of Americans' diets year-round. That will be key in ensuring pecans remain a sustainable crop for growers in the Southeast region. This is according to Serena Schaffner, Chief Marketing Officer for American Pecan Council and American Pecan Promotion Board.
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1: News. I'm Therese Crowley, the ABC of Diplomacy, American Business in China. President Trump with a who's who of business leaders from Apple to Boeing to Citibank flying off to Beijing for a summit with President Xi, hoping to sell American soybeans, access rare earth minerals, and gain China's influence with the Iran war. U.S. Ambassador to China David Perdue tells Fox.
2: We've opened the door for China to help us with Iran. They get 45-48% of their oil through the Straits of Hormuz.
1: President Trump says the Iran ceasefire deal is on life support over Iran's latest demands. Oil up again over $101 a barrel. Energy driving April CPI inflation to 3.8%, highest in 3 years. Members of Congress signing on to sponsor President Trump's pause on the federal gas tax. Senator Josh Hawley proposes 90 days of a pause worth 18 cents a gallon on gas, 24 cents for diesel. 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

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It's your buddy Jay Coffey, always taking care of the good biz. 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

0: Def Leppard's A Photograph. Hey, it's Jane Coffey, and here's a really easy way to improve your outlook on life. Forgive. You know, being forgiving is linked to better psychological well-being, and the more forgiving people are, the better their mental well-being is a year later. Get ready for the 2026 NFL season with the highly anticipated NFL schedule release. 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

0: Chrissy Hahn and the Pretenders taking us back to May 1994 for All Stand By You. Hey, it is Jake Coffey. So the Burrows will be arriving on Netflix this month in a seemingly perfect retirement community. A grieving newcomer's monstrous encounter inspires him to join a misfit crew of unlikely heroes who uncover a dark secret that proves their golden years are more dangerous and they're more formidable than anyone expects. The Burrows series does arrive on May 21st on Netflix.
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6: Your Troy area weather. Our chance of rain continues into the afternoon, mostly cloudy with a high near 74. Tonight, a 10% chance of showers before 7 p.m., mostly cloudy with a low around 57. On Wednesday, mostly sunny with a high near 82. And Wednesday night, mostly clear with a low around 58. On Thursday, sunny with a high near 79 and a low Thursday night around 50. Again today, once the rain clears out, mostly cloudy with a high near 74.
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1: Week of the regular season begins on the road for the Troy Trojans this afternoon, with a chance to build a hot streak and momentum into the postseason. Today brings the Trojans to Birmingham, Alabama, for the only meeting of the year between Troy and the UAB Blazers. We are broadcasting live this afternoon from Young Memorial Field on the campus of the University of Alabama at Birmingham. Welcome, Trojans one and all, to the Power T pregame show. I'm Barry McKnight, and back at the studio is our broadcast producer, Chase Robinson. The Trojans are in a good position today to add to the momentum they accumulated in this past weekend series win at home over South Alabama. And they have an opportunity with a victory to have a winning overall record for the first time this season. Troy sits currently with an RPI of 54, which rose 13 spots since the weekend began, and with a record of 26-26. UAB's RPI has taken a dive of 17 points. That's the deepest dive in the country last week, after dropping six of their last seven games to see the Blazers' overall record move to 29-22. On the mound today for Troy will be senior left-hander Drew Nelson, making his second start with a 3-1 record and an earned run average at 2.40. UAB counters with redshirt sophomore left-hander Connor Keplinger. He is 2-0 with a 6.35 ERA. As always, coming up, a chat with the head coach of the Trojans, Skylar Meade. It's afternoon baseball. Troy versus UAB from Birmingham on the Troy Sports Media Network from Playfly Sports.
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4: I thought it was a really interesting comment you made to your team post-game. I think it was after Sunday, where you said this club has always done a really good job of not turning one loss into two. I understand what you mean. I want to make sure the fans understand what you mean, too, Coach.
5: Yeah, it's a hard thing to accomplish, but it's an easy to describe. Like, sometimes when you lose, heartbreak. Look, we've had heartbreak this year. Let's not kid ourselves. We've been really good traditionally with some leads, and at times we didn't have those. Then we've had some games where, you know, you maybe just play somebody and you play bad baseball, like a ugly brand of baseball, you know, maybe on all aspects, kind of like Friday. And but in our sport, you can get boat raced by 15 and you might be a way better team. You may have just had bad pitching that day, right? Or the wind was blowing out, or a team just got hot. Like, things happen, but you don't want to let one loss spill. And that's kind of – that was the sentiment to our players, that we do a good job of making each day its own individual day. Now, I do think at times you would love to take momentum positively and spill it forward a little bit better at different opportunities. But I think it's a great opportunity today to play early in the day, to get back on the saddle quick after particularly showing a great brand of baseball on Saturday and Sunday. Really, on Sunday, even more so.
4: Let's talk a little bit about Drew Nelson on the mound today. How does that play today? How does that play in the future?
5: So, you know, Drew had thrown a lot of pitches in his previous outing when he went 4 2/3, like 84 pitches. And so there's a couple things at play. One, he's got a pitch. Number two, you might as well not sit there and try to play that what-if game of, you know, when you're going to use him. So we said, you know what, he's going to start. I mean, he did get one early in the year. It was really good against Florida A&M. But, yeah, you're always looking, like, how can I have, whether it be another starter, whether it be get myself on the right foot as a team. And I think Drew provides that, and Drew's going to get after it. The only thing that's a little bit funny today for him is it's going to probably put him out of the lineup for a game, which isn't the end of the world. I mean, Drew's been so tremendous, but with Jimmy being in a DH-only role we don't know on the weekend, so I can't speak to that. I can only speak to the present. But he's not catching today. But you're going to play Jimmy in the DH. Therefore, you just have to kind of make a decision. But that provides an opportunity. How great's that, right? You know, so we got Dylan Cool in left field. Took a good swing on Friday night. He's had some really good BP, and so he'll get an opportunity today. And like we tell guys, just take advantage of your opportunity. I think some of the matchups that we're going to see throughout the game with their arms are really good for him, and so we just want him to execute accordingly.
4: I know that they will throw a lot of people. Overall, your perception of Casey Dunn's program here in Birmingham?
5: Well, I like Casey first and foremost. My very first, I'll give a quick story. I'm a 22-year-old coach at Eastern Illinois, you know, we're doing all right my first year. We roll into Samford, and they beat us. They sweep us in early May. I remember it being Derby weekend, and their team was really good. They had a shortstop, was the best defensive kid I'd ever seen in person, Michael Marseco, a little 5'7 kid, went in the 8th round. And we got to the conference tournament, and we ran into Casey in a little diner, and I got introduced to him. And anyways, we ended up playing them in the semis. They were the one seed, and we knocked them out, and we ended up winning a championship my first year. But I remember thinking, man, that's Samford. Like, that's an awesome field. That's an amazing amount of play. I was like, how do they have such good players? And Casey did so good. They ended up moving leagues, so we didn't have to deal with them anymore. But I always followed him. And, you know, I know that he's done a really good job this year. I know they've struggled the last couple weeks, but got them back on the map. And, look, that guy's a legendary. His name and his family's name are very legendary in the state of Alabama, and deservedly so. But he's an awesome person. I got fortunate he called me this morning at 7:30. We talked for like 20 minutes. He's just a super guy.
4: Coach, we appreciate the time. 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
1: Broadcasting this afternoon from Young Memorial Field in Birmingham, this is Barry McKnight. Our broadcast producer is Chase Robinson, where we get ready for Troy and UAB. It's the first of the final road stretch for the Trojans. After today, we're heading to Monroe for a three-game series starting Thursday against ULM. Details on that a little bit later on. 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Coach Ben Wall come out in the team meeting here as we got to the stadium, mentioned the fact that they're going to throw a lot of pitchers. Keplinger is a quality guy, but they're going to throw a lot of different guys. Not a lot of them throw strikes necessarily, so the key for the Trojan offense is just to grind whoever the arm is in front of you, and whatever the situation, just grind at the plate. The wind is blowing out, and it's blowing out a pretty good bit, so the temptation will be to crank one out, but just take what they give you. Be very patient at the plate. They do walk quite a few people, and take advantage of those. Also on the defensive end, the one real strength that UAB has as much as anything is their ability to run the bases. They steal bags, they take extra bases. Jay Boroff behind the plate is going to have a big responsibility with that, but so are the pitchers as well. Trojans will throw a few guys here today. Would love to get a good start and a couple of good innings out of Drew Nelson, but several of the other secondary pitchers are going to have to seize, as Coach Meade mentioned in the pregame show, the opportunity that they have. Those are the keys to the game provided by Blue Key Properties of Troy. Online at BlueKeyTroy.com. The weather information, we're out here in the stands. It says that the wind is blowing out at 3 miles an hour, but that's not right. It's blowing out a lot harder than that, maybe 10, 12, 15. Maybe it feels that way because we're out in the stands, but it's 77 degrees, mostly sunny skies, and not much threat of rain at all for the day today. Trojans will have this lineup to start. Aaron Piasecki will lead off at shortstop, then the third baseman Josh Pine. Blake Cavill at first base follows him, then Jimmy Janicki, the designated hitter again, still making sure that that lower body injury is well taken care of. Stephen Darnell in center field is the number five hitter. Batting sixth is Sean Darnell at second base. Jay Boroff, the catcher, hits seventh. Dylan Cool, the left fielder, is the eight-hole hitter. And then Zay Diaz in ninth. for Troy in right field. Piasecki, Pine, and Cavill. Then Janicki, Meyer, and Darnell. Boroff, Kuhl, and Diaz for the Trojans here this afternoon against left-hander Connor Keplinger for UAB. Keplinger is an Auburn transfer, began in Auburn, spent last year at Shelton State Community College. He is 6 feet one, a 200-pound redshirt sophomore. His hometown is Morris, Alabama. Keplinger comes in 2-0 with a 6.35 earned run average, making just his second start of the year. 28 and a third innings, 33 hits, 20 earned runs. He's walked 12 and struck out 21. Opponents are batting 287 against him. On defense for the Blazers, Andrew Hunt is in left field. Kevin Hall Jr. is in center, and the right fielder is Landon Beaver. Alex Dupuy is at third. The shortstop is Baylor Roberts. Brady Waugh is over at second base, and the first baseman, that's Wesley Helms. Max Price is behind the plate, and Keplinger is on the mound for the Blazers under head coach B.J. Green. Coach Green, already in his fifth year here. We remember well when he made the move over from Samford, but this is year number five for Coach Meade and his 22nd season overall. He's won 660 games in 22 years. In his fifth season at UAB, he is 127 and 142. Before we get underway, let's take a timeout. Back to give you the first pitch of Troy and UAB coming up on the Troy Sports Media Network from Playfly Sports.
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1: Just about set to go here in Birmingham. Over the left field wall is I-65. Over the right field wall is University Drive and the UAB Pavilion, where their indoor facility is for their football program. It's a small park in center field. It's a hitter's park, no question. 385, maybe 390 to dead center field. Down the right field line, it's 330. Down the left field line, it's 335. So it's legitimate down in the corners. The alley's at 385, not bad. But then it kind of flattens out up there, 390, maybe 395 to dead center field over the right field wall or a stand of trees, decorative trees, and then the five lane, that is University Avenue. We once saw Clint Robinson, a Troy Sports Hall of Famer, hit one into the median on the fly of that five lane over there. It's been a good series between these two clubs, although they haven't played but once this year, and this is it. It's significant for the Trojans for several reasons, and we've given you the setup already. It's the first game of a very critical four-game road trip with three games in the Sun Belt against ULM coming up. It's very helpful in terms of RPI if you can win it. RPI for UAB has dropped, but it still would be a significant help for the Trojans, and again, to build upon Troy's two big wins back-to-back Saturday and Sunday at home to claim the series against South Alabama. Set to go? Our home plate umpire is Kenneth Fitz. Michael Payton Jr., the ump at first. Eric Gaucher at third. Lefty Connor Keplinger throws to Adam Piasecki, and it's a little bit low. Ball one. We are underway. Piasecki, a left-handed batter, starting for the third straight time at shortstop for Troy, and he's handled the position well. Pitch here is taken for a strike. Piasecki out of Muskegon, Michigan, a senior, 5 feet 10, 175 pounds, hitting at 330. Had two hits, including a homer on Sunday. Nubs this one off the end of the bat, skipping foul off to the left. The homer was a two-run shot in the third against the Jags. He also had a homer in the Saturday game, a two-run blast. That came in the fourth and gave the Trojans a lead. This one's lined into right field, racing in the right fielder. That's Beaver, and he will have to play it on a bounce. Well struck into right. The ball will carry well today, and I was for a moment concerned that it would carry into Beaver's glove, but Piasecki is aboard. Last outing, and most by far of Keplinger's outings have been in relief. He pitched a week ago today against Auburn, two-thirds of an inning, one hit, one walk, two strikeouts, a game they lost 10-2. Here's Pine, and he'll look at a breaking ball strike. Josh Pine, the senior right-handed hitter, third baseman, redshirt senior, out of Bloomfield, Indiana, 6 feet tall, 195 pounds, hitting at 304. He had two hits on Sunday, and he'll rope this one foul over the Troy dugout. Quickly 0-2. Connor Keplinger. Everybody pay attention. We'll have a quiz coming up in the Power T postgame show of all the pitchers they've used, because we do anticipate they are going to use a bunch today. Trojans will use a few too. Piasecki at first, just underway. Breaking ball skips low. 1-2. Pine has homered six times. He had a big one in the first inning on Saturday to kind of set the tone. Janicki followed two hitters later with a two-run shot, and Troy never looked back against the Jags. Here's the pitch. Breaking ball down and in, blocked up by Max Price, and it evens up at two balls and two strikes. Piasecki at first. Scott Mead coaching at third. Adam Godwin coaching at first. Pull up a chair, just underway. One on, nobody out. They'll chase Piasecki back with a throw. Count evens, two balls, two strikes, and the pitch. That's a fastball on the inside corner. Caught him looking. And there is one away.
13: Now batting for the Trojans, first baseman number 34, Blake Cavill.
14: Excuse me. Is there any way you can see your hate clears from moving to one side or the other? Please, I would appreciate it.
1: Well, here's Blake Cavill. First pitch to him is high. It's ball one. Cavill, the lefty batting senior. From Australia, from Sydney, batting 260, and the pitch is low and outside. Two balls, no strikes. Gavel had a good series. Five hits in 13 at-bats this weekend, including a homer and a couple of doubles. Two balls, no strikes to Gavel. Keplinger, he'll pop it up deep to right field. It'll carry. Back will go Beaver. He's at the track. He will make the catch on the track right at the alley. 385 mark. And back to first goes Piasecki. I thought it was just a simple fly ball. But it carried. And Beaver runs it down right in front of the 380 mark, 385 mark in right center field. Now Jimmy Janicki. Janicki was the catcher on Friday and had to get lifted after the fourth inning. He's been the DH on Saturday and yesterday. He's the DH today. Big right-hander. Looks at strike one. Janicki, a sophomore, 6'4", 231 from Downers Grove, Illinois. Leads the club in all the Triple Crown categories. And the pitch comes down and in, and it's 1-1. Janicki hitting 353, 16 homers, and 68 RBIs. Two outs. Here's the 1-1 breaking ball just inside. And it's 2-1. Two gone in the inning, no score. Here in the first. Piasecki at first, they'll run him back with a throw. Keplinger, expect him to go two at least. If he goes more than two innings, it won't be much more. Stretch, and the pitch is high. 3-1, that's a fastball. To Jimmy Janicki. Talked to Jimmy briefly in the dugout before the game. Of course, the ubiquitous question, how you feeling? He says, I'm great. How are you? Nobody's worried about how I'm feeling. We're hoping you're feeling well. 3-1. That's a breaking ball down. And there's a walk. On a fastball count, he tried the breaking pitch. And it was not close. Here's Meyer. Two gone in the inning. Piasecki at second, Janicki at first. Meyer had two hits, including a double on Sunday. Troy's 8-1 win to claim the series at home against South Alabama. Lefty batting senior, and he'll take a strike on a fastball. He's from Kennewick, Washington. His batting average has steadily risen. Right now it's at 282. He'd been around 250 for about a month. Pitch. That misses the outside corner. Breaking ball. Or a straight change. 1-1. To give you an illustration of the year Janicki's had, he's got 16 home runs to lead the club. Cavill and Piasecki are tied for second with 8. Breaking ball. That floats outside. A changeup, I should say. 2-1. Runners for Meyer to try to cash in with at second and first, but two men are down. 2-1 pitch. That's a strike. Busted him in on the inner third. Meyer trying to lean out over the plate, and Keplinger came in on him. 2-2. 31 RBIs for Meyer. Breaking ball is outside. 3-2. Throwing a lot of pitches here in the first. That is 22 here with two men aboard. Payoff pitch to Meyer. Runners break, and it's popped up left side. Foul ground. Running after it is Dupuis, and he will run out of room past the UAB dugout. There's a good bit of foul ground, really all the way behind home plate, all the way to the lines. It does narrow a bit near the corners, at least the right field corner, but there's room in foul territory. Another payoff, fastball down the right field line, fair ball into the corner. Here we go. Piasecki will score. They'll wave. Janicki. Meyer has a chance at three, but he says no. He's satisfied with a two-run double and an early start for Troy, up 2-0 here. Both Janicki and Meyer worked the count pretty well. And Meyer got a fastball that he could turn on. For Meyer, that's RBIs number 32 and 33. And for Steven, that is his seventh double of the year. And Troy leads it 2-0 here in the first. Sean Darnell, lefty batting junior second baseman, is announced. Off speed is low and outside from Keplinger.
15: Darnell, a very steady junior. He is from Wetumpka. 6 feet one, 205 pounds, junior. Pitch, that's a strike. Darnell's batting average at 256. Three homers, 33 RBIs. Had a homer on Friday in the fifth inning. Troy's only run in that forgettable night. Pitch, breaking ball, in the air, foul ground. This is right up the line, foul territory for the third baseman, Dupuis. He will glove it and end the inning. But Stephen Myers, two-run, two-out double in the first, has given Troy an early advantage. We go to the bottom of the first in Birmingham. It's the Trojans 2 and the Blazers coming to the plate on the Troy Sports Media Network from Playfly Sports.
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15: Trojans lead 2-0 here in the bottom of the first at UAB. Let's take a look at the Troy defense. Dylan Cool is the left fielder. Stephen Meyer is in center. And the right fielder is Zay Diaz. Josh Pine at third. The shortstop Aaron Piasecki. Sean Darnell at second. First baseman Blake Cavill. Jay Boroff gets the start here behind the plate for left-hander Drew Nelson. UAB with Kevin Hall, Jr., he's the center fielder. Designated hitter J.P. Head, Landon Beaver will hit third in right field. The cleanup hitter is the third baseman, Alex Dupuis. Brady Wall at second base follows him, then left fielder Andrew Hunt. Wesley Helms is the first baseman for the Blazers. He'll hit seventh. Catcher Max Price bats eighth, and Baylor Roberts, the shortstop, is in the nine hole. Nelson has been a stud. A semifinalist for the John Olerud Two-Way Player of the Year nationally. He's a senior lefty from Troy, 5'11", 206 pounds. A transfer a couple of years back from Auburn. Nelson is 3-1, an earned run average at 2.40. This is his second start and his eighth appearance overall. Kevin Hall Jr., the center fielder, begins things. Left-handed batter. Nelson, full windup and the pitch. Fastball up and in, ball one. Nelson in 15 innings, 8 hits, just 4 earned runs. He's walked 7, struck out 18. Opponents batting 151 against him. Fires a strike here. And it's 1-1. His only loss came in that walk-off extra inning tragedy against New Orleans in New Orleans. Hall, a lefty, and the pitch to him is taken. That's a strike as well. Nope, they'll appeal. I thought it was a strike call, but no. A little peel to third, and they give the safe sign on Hall, who's batting .289, 9 homers, 39 RBIs. They do hit the ball out a lot, UAB does. That one's a bit upstairs. 3-1. Kevin Hall Jr. is from Munster, Indiana. Strike on the corner, and just on the corner, 3-2. He's 5 feet 10, 180, a junior. Transferred in. He played at Grambling, played at Indiana Fort Wayne, and this 3-2 pitch is down low and Hall. He is a leadoff base runner. It's a club that does run. They've stolen 85 bases and have been thrown out 22 times. Hall has stolen 17 this year, and they will run. J.P. Head, the DH bats. Troy leading it 2-0 here in the first. Nobody out. Head is a right-hander at DH. Plenty of power. He's hit 17 homers this year. The pitch to him is swung on and missed. 0-1. It's been a little bit for Nelson. It's been a little while. Fastball here is a strike. 0-2. Nelson's last outing was in that App State Sunday game when he came in. Hayden Smith had the blister on his thumb. Runner breaks, pitches swung on, popped foul, off to the right, and out of play, still 0-2. That was a week ago Sunday when Smith, who was going so well, had to leave because of the blister. Nelson came in, 4 1/3 innings, and he threw a two-hit shutout the rest of the way. Throw to first, runner back. All did break on the previous pitch and had to come back. Nobody gone here in the bottom of the first. Right-handed batter J.P. Head against Drew Nelson. Runner breaks again. This one's low. The throw to second base by Borhoff is going to be late. Well, Hall got a really good secondary lead. Matter of fact, he stopped for just a moment. He was going to take off early, but he stopped just to make sure that Nelson released it, and then he took off. He's at second. The pitch was low, and it's 1-2. Nelson against Head. He throws a breaking ball, and it's popped up. That'll get over the Troy dugout out to the right. Nelson's very first outing came less than a month ago. He's not been pitching very long. Here's the 1-2. Bust him inside, 2-2. He pitched against Alabama State way back on, well, no, it was March the 17th. My mistake. 2 months ago. Breaking ball hit deep to left field. Cool will watch it go, and it is gone. And we're tied just like that. 18th homer of the year for J.P. Head. No doubt about it. It was a 2-2 pitch, and it was a fastball up, and he went up and got it. Just like that, it's 2-2. Nobody out in the first. Head with 18 homers and now 50 RBIs. Nelson faces Landon Beaver here looking for his first out, and the pitch is at the knees for a strike. For Nelson, that's only the second home run he's given up. Changeup is away. One ball, one strike. Beaver is a left-handed batting right fielder. 6'2", 205 pounds. He's from Phoenix City, Alabama. Pitch popped up left side. This is Cool. It's carrying Cool to the track. Makes the catch. We are under an overhang here, so we're not able to track the fly balls a lot out in the stands. But it looked like a simple pop-up to left field. But Cool kept drifting back. Makes the catch for the elusive first out. 2-2 game. One out now here in the first. And the batter is Dupuis, the third baseman. He'll ground the first pitch down the line foul. Pulled it to the third base side. He's a right-hander. 277 average. 7 homers, 35 RBIs. Dupuis is from Natchitoches, Louisiana, out of LSU Eunice, that really good JUCO program. Right-handed batter, bases clear, 2 in, 1 out. Missed a changeup away, 1-1. It's very likely will be the tone of this game. The wind is blowing out, and it's blowing out pretty good. Fastball strike, 1-2. And it is carrying really well. Cool is only really two good strides in from the track under the scoreboard and left. Swing and a miss. Fastball. That's the pitch that Head got out of here. Dupuy just couldn't catch up to it. Up above the zone, Nelson, after the long ball, has gotten two quick outs. And now with two gone, he'll take a stroll behind the mound before facing lefty hitter Brady Waugh. Waugh is the second baseman. He's from Hoover, a junior, 6 feet two, 190. Pitch to the lefty is a strike. Skips away from Boroff. Boroff did a good job of framing it. He was trying to lift the pitch up, did it so much it glanced off the thumb of his glove, of his mitt, and skipped away. But it's a strike. Waugh is hitting 301. He's got six homers, 40 RBIs. He has started every game this year for UAB. Casey Dunn coaches at third. Brad Moss coaches at first. Pitch is a changeup outside and maybe a little high. Kevin Hall Jr. began with a walk. J.P. Head hit a 2-2 pitch over the wall and left. That's where we stand. Nelson fires a fastball, and Wall cuts on it and fouls it to the screen. 1-2. Nelson right back on the mound waiting for Wall to look at him. Here's the 1-2 pitch. Breaking ball. Thought about it, but he left it. It's away. Two balls, two strikes. 2-2 game here in the first. Nelson, left-hander. Again, the full windup and the pitch, and it's low. 3-2. He went 3-2 to the leadoff hitter, Hall, and walked him. He's 3-2 on Wall with two outs. Here's the pitch-up decision. Swing and a miss. A well-located fastball. And Nelson responded to the home run the way you're supposed to respond. Three straight outs, two by strikeouts. But UAB evens it up. Two runs in the first on one hit. Nobody left on base. On to the second. It's Troy 2, UAB 2 on the Troy Sports Media Network, brought to you by Playfly Sports.
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15: Tied at two in the second inning here in Birmingham. As we get into late spring and summer, a lot of stuff still going on, even though the academic year is wrapping up. 14th annual Troy Football Women's Clinic, presented by Troy Regional, is coming up in just a little more than 2 weeks. It's Thursday, May 28th from 5:30 to 8 p.m., hosted by head football coach Jared Parker and his wife Candy. Give you all the details. Jay Boroff, the catcher, leads it off against Keplinger, who bends a curveball over against the right-handed batting catcher. And it's 0-1. Boroff seeing a lot of action with Janicki less than 100%, bounces a curveball on a hop to Skyler Meade's bare hands in third base box. It's 0-2. Boroff is a big, strong hitter, right-hander. He's 220 pounds from Pike Road. The 0-2, breaking ball, boy, just low. Boy, that would have tied him up. Boroff Hit a two-run homer in the sixth on Sunday, his second of the year. He's got five RBIs. A ball, two strikes. Pitch is a fastball up and in. 2-2. Janicki is playing, but he's not catching. He may not catch on Thursday, but he might because of that twinge, that lower body concern that he's got. Breaking ball way outside. Actually, a fastball, 3-2. Caden Reeves reportedly has passed his concussion protocol, but they're giving him a little chance to kind of get his feet under him. 3-2 is high, ball four, and Boroff becomes a leadoff base runner to begin the second inning. So Boroff is getting some time, maybe. Reeves is getting a little extra time to kind of get his wits about him because Boroff has been playing pretty well. Dylan Cool, the left fielder, gets a start with Nelson pitching. And you heard Coach Meade mention Dylan has been having some really good BP sessions. Remember, a week ago, Dylan had a start in the App State series. Keplinger throws, fastball strike. He hasn't started much. That's high with another one. One ball, one strike. Dylan's batting 211, no homers and an RBI. 215-pound senior out of Urbandale, Iowa. Second year at Troy. Very, very, very good strike zone awareness. Hits a breaking ball into right field. Base hit. Boroff will round second and hold as the throw comes in from Beaver. And Cool cashes in early on his opportunity in the lineup. But that was a breaking ball. And it was center cut over the middle of the plate. And Cool singles into right. Two on, nobody down. Zay Diaz, the hitter. Diaz had a couple of really well-executed sacrifices in each of the last two games. I may call upon him to do it here. It's 2-2 in the second inning. Diaz starting in right field, a junior from Miramar, Florida. He's been a starter for about a week. Lefty batter. He'll square and he'll bunt it right to Keplinger. They've got nobody covering it. Third, he bounces it over to first, and they do make the scoop. Boy, Keplinger looked at third. The third baseman, Dupuy, was charging. He was not there to cover the bag. And Keplinger, as he turned to first, dropped the ball for a moment. Was able to make the throw over. Nice job by Helms, the first baseman, to scoop it to record the out. One gone with Boroff at third, Cool at second, and top of the order, Piasecki. The Troy Football Women's Clinic, presented by Troy Regional, comes up 2 weeks from Thursday, May 28th. First pitch hitting is Piasecki. He'll pop it up on the infield. Now short left as the ball carries a little bit. Tracking it is Roberts to make the catch, and that's a big out. Two gone, runners can't advance. Admission is $30. It includes a T-shirt, light snacks, and drinks. You get behind-the-scenes access to the Troy football program with the coaches, with some of the players going through on-field drills. If you want to register, it's really easy. It's online at troytrojans.com/footballclinic. But hurry up. The spots are filling up, and the event's drawing close 2 weeks from this Thursday at the Vet. Josh Pine, with runners at second and third and two outs, faces Keplinger, who struck him out looking in the first. 2-2 game in the second. Pine takes a breaking ball down, ball one. Pine came in batting 304. He's got Boroff at third, Cool at second. And the pitch misses here. 2-0. That is 40 pitches for Keplinger, not through the second. So Troy, by and large, is executing the game plan. They're making him work. The 2-0 is popped up, third base side, but it gets over the dugout and out of play, 2-1. He got a 2-0 fastball, but it was right in on the bat handle. And he skied it back behind him. Now 2-1. Still a hitter's count. Keplinger throws a breaking ball outside. He has not commanded the breaking ball to the degree he wants. He hung a breaking ball that Cool got a base hit off of. He missed with that breaking ball, and he's 3-1 on Pine with Cavill on deck. Keplinger full windup and the pitch. High and outside. That's a 5-pitch walk to load the bases. Second walk of the inning. Third walk of the start for Keplinger, who coming in had walked 15 men in 30 innings, which is not terrible, but it's not great. Now he faces Cavill, who flied out to deep right in the first. Bases loaded. Swing and a huge cut of the first pitch. Fouls it off right back behind home plate. Cavill has four RBIs in his last two games. Faces Keplinger here. Breaking ball inside. And again, Keplinger's command of the curveball has not been spot on. The Trojan hitters ignore that and wait for the fastball. They'll have success. Breaking ball here is down. It's 2-1. He's a lefty pitcher. Against a left-handed hitter, he's throwing a lot of off-speed. Pitch. Misses with a fastball. 3-1. The game is 2-2 here in the top of the second inning. There are two outs. Borov at third, Cool at second, Pine at first, and Keplinger has got to throw a strike here. Pitch. High, not even close. That's a fastball, and that was not competitive. He has walked three in the inning, and the Trojans are back in front. As both.

0: but he has walked four. And again, that was one of our blue keys to the game, was to work the count, force them to throw pitches. They have plans today to pitch a lot of folks, and they'll make the Baumhauer's Victory Grill change on the hill. The King of Wings since 1981, Baumhauer's Victory Grill in Troy. Let's take a break. Two outs in the second. It's Troy 3 and UAB 2 on the Troy Sports Media Network from Playfly Sports.
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0: Bases loaded, two outs, top of the second inning, Troy 3, UAB 2. Connor Keplinger goes an inning and two-thirds on the hill for the Blazers. Three hits, three runs, all earned. Four walks and one strikeout. The three runners on base, of course, are still his responsibility as he gives way with two gone to right-hander Riley Miller. Obviously, with a last name like Miller, he is a man of culture and intelligence. He's a redshirt freshman right-hander from Athens, Alabama, 6 feet one and 205 pounds. 21st appearance, that's second on the club. All have been in relief. He's 3-0 with a 5.94 earned run average and three saves. 33 and a third innings, 40 hits, 22 earned runs, 20 walks, 23 strikeouts. Opponents are hitting 305 against him. And welcome to you, Riley Miller. You got to face Janicki with the bases loaded. Pitch, fastball strike on the inner third. Jimmy walked and scored in the first on Myers' two-run double. Again, Cool at third, Pine at second, Cavill at first. A run in here in the Troy second. Miller's ready, and the pitch, that's inside. We don't have access to the radar gun or anything, but that's a good fastball. That's at 96 for Miller. A ball, a strike, and the pitch. Breaking ball, ground ball, diving play by the third baseman, Dupuis. He'll throw to first. It gets through. One run is in. Here comes Pine. Cavill heads to third. Boy, that was a fantastic play by Dupuis to just get there. His throw to first. Handcuffed Helms, Cool scores, Pine scores, Cavill to third, Janicki is aboard. That is a three-run inning and a 5-2 Troy lead. We'll check the scoring on that. First and third, Miller to Meyer. And the pitch, fastball strike. Well, he does throw hard. Cool and Pine are home. A three-run inning for the Trojans. It'll be a single for Janicki. That means an RBI. Popped up third base side. Dupuis will look at it, but it's foul. The RBI for Janicki is his 69th, by the way. Pine scores on the E5 from Dupuis. 0-1, the 0-2 the count on Meyer. Pitch taken just high. And it goes

0: to 1-2. So the numbers on Keplinger, 5 runs, 3 earned. 1-2 on Meyer. Miller from the stretch throws, and it's hit in the air center field. Breaking back was Hall. Now he's digging in. He'll make the catch. And the side is retired, but Troy puts up 3, one with 2 outs in the inning for the Trojans. 3 runs on 2 hits. There was 1 error and 2 base runners left. On to the bottom of the 2nd in Birmingham. It's Troy 5, UAB 2 on the Troy Sports Media Network from Playfly Sports. The city of Troy welcomes you to Troy University Trojan Baseball. We are proud to support our coach, Skyler Mead, and the entire Troy Trojan Baseball team. We are Trojans one and all. You're always welcome in the city of Troy, and go Trojans!
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0: Time to Troy, bottom of the 2nd inning. The only mistake for Nelson was a fastball up to J.P. Head with a man aboard. He hit it off the scoreboard and left for their only hit to this point. Throw goes down to 2nd base, and Nelson answers the call for the 2nd inning against hitters 6, 7, and 8 in the UAB order. Andrew Hunt, Wesley Helms, and Max Price. Final game here at Young Memorial Field. UAB plays here. They play at Regents Park. It's their final home game, all in all. They close their American Conference schedule in San Antonio starting on Thursday against UTSA. First pitch from Nelson is low to right-handed batter Andrew Hunt, the left fielder. He's had a good year. Hunt batting at 318. Outside here, 2-0. The 318 average is their best batting average on their roster. Ground ball. This is to the shortstop. Piasecki will field and throw. One away. It's a club that bats 287 coming in. Troy coming in batting 280. But they've got a lot of guys just hovering around the 318 to 300 mark. Hunt's hitting 318, Head's hitting 315, Helms, the hitter now, hitting at 311. I got several of those guys. Right-handed batter, big Wesley Helms, takes outside ball one. Helms is batting 311. He started every game. 5 homers, 29 RBIs. Nelson throws a changeup. That's high. 2-0. Helms is a redshirt senior from Birmingham. Played also at Shelton State. 2-0, swing and a miss. I'm not sure what the quality is in that fastball. It's a good fastball for Nelson, but right-handers have a lot of swing and miss against it. That one catches the corner, didn't swing at it, but should have. It's 2-2. One gone here in the 2nd, 5-2 Troy, last of the 2nd. Nelson winds and throws, swing and a foul back. Trojans have had 4 hits in the first 2 innings. They've also worked 4 walks. So there has been traffic, which is how the Trojans like it. 1 out, 2-2 is on the way, fouled off. Again, if you're just joining us, we are out in the stands, which is habitually the case here at Young Memorial Park, to the left of home plate. Not a problem, but it is windy. Here's the 2-2. That's a fastball right there. Helms could not pull the trigger. And for Nelson, through seven hitters, that is his third strikeout. And his first one that he's caught looking. Two quick outs. And here's the catcher, Max Price, out of Northridge, California. 6 feet four, 230 pounds. He cuts on the first pitch and hits it fouled in the air. 0-1. UAB, as we mentioned, closes out their season at Texas San Antonio. That's a good breaking ball. Price waves at it, 0-2. And they have really hit the skids. They have lost six of their last seven. Their RPI dropped 17 spots this past week. The 0-2 is lined into left field. That's a base hit. A good job of hitting there by Price. It was an 0-2 pitch. It was a little slider down, and Price went down and got it. Tip your cap to him. You threw your pitch, and he got there. Second hit against Nelson, the nine-hole hitter. Baylor Roberts is announced. It breaks a stretch of five in a row retired by Nelson since the home run. Roberts is the shortstop. Bats right-handed. Nelson from the stretch throws, swing and a miss. Again, I wish I could speak more authoritatively about it, but a lefty pitcher, he has a lot of swing and miss from right-handed hitters. And it's not just because of velocity. He's got good velocity, as always. Bounces this one into Boroff. One ball, one strike. Roberts is a 165-pound freshman from Baldwin, Mississippi. Out of a really good program at Saltillo. Pitch, breaking ball, down and in. Roberts had a notion, but didn't offer. And it's 2-1. Thanks for being with us. It's a 2-1 count with two outs in the bottom of the second. Troy leading here at UAB 5-2. Day after tomorrow, the Sun Belt Series finale opens. Fouled off out of the play. It's 2-2. Three games at ULM. Remember, it starts on Thursday, the traditional closing weekend in conference play. Thursday at 6, Friday at 6, Saturday at 1, all right here. 2-2 count, Nelson throws. Boy, he didn't miss by much. A little bit tight, maybe. Or maybe it was down just a touch. But it was a really good pitch, and Roberts has gotten it to 3-2. Hall on deck. Throws to first, and he is back. Troy has played UAB. This is the only time this year, but they played them home and away before. Troy has played them at Regions Park several times where the Barons play. 3-2. Swing and a miss. He struck him out. Nelson gives up a hit, strands that base runner, and through two innings, he has struck out four. On to the third, it's Troy 5, UAB 2, on the Troy Sports Media Network from Playfly Sports. The full schedule is out now, so secure your
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0: Barry McKnight here at Young Memorial Field in Birmingham, Alabama. Our broadcast producer back in the studio is Chase Robinson. Troy 5, UAB 2, top of the third. Welcoming Jason Jones, listening in along the network on his drive. 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Riley Miller, the UAB reliever, gave up an infield single to Janicki to get a run home, and Meyer flied out to center. Troy had 2 in the first, 3 in the second. Here in the third, Sean Darnell will come to the plate. Then Boroff, then Cool. Miller's got the good fastball. Ground ball, backhanding it on a short hop is Wall. Throw to first, and he got him. Well, that's a great play by Wall. Darnell hit it on the button. He really lashed a one-hop ground ball. Wall moved back a step, and for an instance, I thought that was the wrong way to play it. But he picked it on a short hop and turned out he did it perfectly. One away. He was playing on the edge of the dirt at second base. Backed up a step into the outfield and picked it. Miller throws a fastball inside to Boroff, who walked and scored in the second. Troy has drawn 4 walks to go along with 4 hits. Janicki, Boroff, Pine, Cavill have all walked in this game. A little bit low here. 2-0 to Boroff. Big right-handed batter. Boy, the wind is picking up. If he can get one up in the jet stream, it may go to the interstate. Comes inside, almost clips him. 3-0. Troy's got some reserve players that are good players, but you ought to see some of those guys hit in BP. 3-0. That's a strike. 3-1. That one almost clipped him. Boroff, of course, Cool, who both of them are in the lineup right now. Ty McGraw, Nico Aspilqueta, Gavin Schrader. Those guys in BP can be intimidating. 3-1, ground ball. This is to the second baseman, Waugh. He'll field and throw. He had him shaded that way. Boroff hit it sharply right back through the box, but Waugh was right behind the mound waiting for it. He makes 2 plays, and there are quickly 2 outs for Dylan Cool. Miller's throwing strikes. There was one here to Cool. Slider. Cool got a breaking ball, and he lined it into right for a base hit in the second inning. He scored on the ground ball base hit by Janicki. A little low here. 1-1. That one's 97 on the velo. Read out for Riley Miller. Fastball, late swing and a foul back. And out of play, 1-2, 2 outs in the inning. Miller's numbers are okay. They're not bad by any stretch, a 5.94 ERA. But he's only struck out 23 men in 33 innings coming in. Pitch, fastball up and out, 2-2. With a 97-mile-an-hour fastball, you'd figure there'd be more strikeouts. But a 97-mile-an-hour fastball sometimes is its own reward. 2-2 count, and the pitch. Popped him up, foul ground. The catcher, Price, can't find it. Dupuy gives it a look, and it bounces off the top of the Blazer dugout. And it's still 2-2. Around the Sun Belt, as you might imagine, this is the only game being played right now. Lots of action tonight. 2-2 pitch. Swing and a miss. He struck him out. We'll tell you about it when we go to the bottom of the third inning. Troy goes 1-2-3 against Miller in the third, his first strikeout. To the bottom of the third, it's the Trojans 5 and the Blazers 2. on the Troy Sports Media Network from Playfly Sports. 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
0: Barry McKnight here in Birmingham, Young Memorial Field. Chase Robinson, our producer. Bottom of the third, Drew Nelson has pitched well. Two hits through two innings and two runs. Top of the third is the top of the order for the Blazers. Kevin Hall Jr. walked and scored in the first. Pesky left-handed hitter against the southpaw senior for the Trojans. Nelson throws, and it's a high strike, 0-1. Nelson, of course, for 2 years was almost exclusively a pitcher at Auburn. Of course, he was a pitcher last year for Troy. The 0-1. Missed the corner with a fastball. One ball and one strike. But again, he's been steadily working his innings up. And not just that, but also playing defense as well. Swing and a miss here, and it's 1-2. We mentioned this is the only game going on in the Sun Belt right now. Tonight, Georgia Southern, who really is just playing out the string, they play at home against College of Charleston. A ball, two strikes. Swing and a miss. He strikes him out. He's been getting him with the fastball. That's his fifth strikeout. One gone here in the third. Coastal Carolina at 6 o'clock plays the Citadel. Coastal lost 2 out of 3. At home over the weekend against Old Dominion. They're only a game up now in the standings. Southern Miss has gotten hot. Texas State is at UTSA tonight at 7. Ball 1-2. J.P. Head, who homered to account for their only runs. Arkansas, a couple of things here. There's one out in the inning. 1-0 the count on Head. He'll take, and it's outside 2-0. Arkansas State was supposed to play Arkansas Pine Bluff, but that game has been canceled. Virginia Tech was supposed to play Marshall at Marshall. That one's canceled. Swing and a fly ball down the right field line. Racing is Diaz, and he'll make a catch on the bullpen mound. Boy, was he digging for foul ground. Racing over there into foul territory. Never checked up, and he made a running catch at full gallop right on top of the bullpen mound. Put a gold star on that one, Zay Diaz. There are two outs. Virginia Tech, Marshall, and Arkansas State, Arkansas Pine Bluff. There were, I don't know, public statements as to why and regrets and all of that. Breaking ball down to the lefty batter, Landon Beaver. But again, it's all about these teams do not want to play teams that do not necessarily help them in your RPI if you win it. As a matter of fact, a couple of them probably could hurt you in your RBI just because you're playing the game. Fastball out, 2-0 on Beaver, two outs in the third. Skyler Meade spoke out pretty strongly about that a couple of weeks ago. He says, honor your commitments. If you've committed to play this team on this date, live up to your word. Beaver fouls this one out. It's 1-2. I realize there's a flaw in the RPI metrics that not only doesn't reward you for some wins, but it actually you know, penalizes you for wins against some teams. 2-1, fouled off again. It's 2-2. But again, it all comes down to, I mean, these are college students, supposedly in their formative years. And what message are we telling them that, hey, you said you were going to do it, but now, since it doesn't benefit you, let's get out of it. I'm totally with him on that. 2-2 pitch with two outs. Breaking ball. He just stays alive by chipping it foul in front of the Troy dugout. So that's two games tonight that were scheduled in the Sun Belt. Arkansas State going to Arkansas Pine Bluff and Virginia Tech going to Marshall. They just aren't going to happen. 2-2 is down. 3-2. Just not come up with a graphic, with a statement, and just forget about it. 3-2. Liner center field. This is Meyer's chance, and he's got it. Beaver hits one sharply, the sharpest hit ball since the homer in the first, but Meyer makes the out. Nelson has retired 8 of his last 9, and we have gone through 3. Head to the fourth, it's Troy 5, UAB 2 on the Troy Sports Media Network from Playfly Sports.
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0: Time to Troy at UAB. We are in the fourth now, and UAB again makes the Baumhauer's Victory Grill change on the hill. The King of Wings since 1981, Baumhauer's Victory Grill in Troy. Hard-throwing right-hander Riley Miller goes an inning and a third. One hit, no runs, one strikeout. Third pitcher of the game for UAB, and they will go through a few, is a right-hander named Brooks House. Redshirt sophomore, Winder, Georgia. Boy, if he had walk-up music, I can think of a song by the Commodores that would be great for Brooks House. He is a big right-hander, 6 feet 5 and 220 pounds. House making his 10th outing. They've all been out of the bullpen. He does have one save. He's only pitched 10 innings all year and doesn't have a decision. He has a 9 ERA. In 10 innings, he has given up 9 hits, 13 runs, 10 earned. In 10 innings, he has walked 11 men, and he has struck out 5. Big Brooks House against Zay Diaz, with Troy leading it 5-2 here in the fourth. The windup by the big right-hander, and the pitch is way outside, ball one. Diaz sacrificed in the second inning to help set up that frame. He has a sacrifice in each of his last 3 games. All starts. 1-0. That's a strike. Boy, the wind is picking up. We do have a cabana, an awning over us out here in the stands, but I'm afraid it's going to, like a parachute soon, and it'll go sailing out into the field. Hit in the air, that'll be foul behind us. 1-2 on Diaz. Very likely that we will not have any of the other Sunbelt games go live before we're out of here. 1-2 is a bouncer up there, blocked by Price. 2-2. To Does anybody remember that song, Brick House, by the Commodores? I just got to mention it because I know Jerry Miller's thinking about it. Brooks House, 2-2. Swing and a miss, threw a change up and got his man. Diaz strikes out, one away. I refrained from mentioning my initial thought about UAB catcher Max Price's name. What a great NIL opportunity that would be. For instance, for a realtor. Hi, I'm Max Price, and if you want the max price for your property, call, you know, something like that. Strike call to Piasecki here in the fourth. Troy, two runs in the first, three in the second. Went in order in the third. House throws down in the dirt to Piasecki, who has singled and popped out. Piasecki had runners at second and third and one out in the second inning. When he popped out to short, I thought that was going to be it, but Troy scored three in that inning. Checked his swing. It's a strike on the edge. One and two. Piasecki came in batting .330. He's had a terrific senior year. 1-2. House throws, and he bounces it off of House. He's got to go get it. He'll throw to first in time. He comes back and gets the out. That was a sharp comebacker. House was able to knock it down, scurry after it, and just nip Piasecki with the throw. Troy has five runs on four hits, largely because UAB starter Connor Keplinger had a hard time throwing strikes. Pine walked and scored back in the second. He is 0-for-1. Slider is off the outer edge to the senior from Bloomfield, Indiana, Josh Pine. Cavill moves on deck. Two quick outs. House throws another breaking ball, and that's way out. Keplinger had a hard time throwing the breaking ball for strikes. Troy kept sitting on the fastball. Fastball here is a strike, and it's 2-1. House missed on two breaking balls badly to Pine, gets a fast strike. Let's see if he can land this breaking ball that very likely is coming at 2-1. Well, that's a fastball, and it's a strike, 2-2. Base is clear in the fourth. Two men down. Top of the fourth. Here's the 2-2 pitch. It's at the button of his helmet, right at the top. 3-2. He ducks out of the way. Sparse crowd. It is, after all, a Tuesday afternoon. It's the final home game for UAB. Payoff. Hit down the line. Hit a mile, but foul. And out of play. 3-2. So there's not a lot of juice in the stadium. Troy's going to have to kind of manufacture their own energy over there. Payoff pitch coming again. And he grounds it to the left side. Big hop for Roberts, the shortstop, and he'll throw him out. It was heading towards the hole. Took a big bounce. Trojans have gone three up and three down in the third and in the fourth. Bats gone quiet, but it's still an advantage on the road. Troy 5, UAB 2 on the Troy Sports Media Network from Playfly Sports.
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0: Drew Nelson has looked good in his second start on the mound for the Troy Trojans. Two hits, five strikeouts through three innings, and two runs. Troy leads it 5-2. He gave up a two-run homer to J.P. Head, the second batter he faced, and that's by and large been it. Hey, Troy fans, this is just in. Troy's annual Pack the Vet campaign returns for its fifth season this year. So the Trojans coming off their third Sun Belt West Division title and title game appearance in the last 4 years. Alex Dupuy, the third baseman, begins against Nelson. Dupuy, a right-handed batter. Nelson fanned him in the first pitch to him. He is on the outside corner. We're underway in the bottom of the fourth. I can give you all the details, but don't worry if you can't write them down. Just go to troytrojans.com/FBtickets to find out more. In the air, center field, well hit. Meyer will look up, and it will blow out of here. Dupuy gets it in the air and gets it out to center field. His eighth homer of the season. And we do need to point out this game will not end with a five-run margin for Troy if the Trojans want to win. Nelson had given up one homer all year. He's given up two here on a day when the wind is blowing out. Second baseman Brady Waugh. You can also... First pitch to Waugh is checked. It's a strike. 0-1. You can also call the ticket office toll-free, 877-878-WINS. That's 877-878-9462 to get your tickets or to find out more. Pitch is through Boroff, I think. He's looking out to Nelson. Nelson taps his chest. This is my bad. He crossed him up and didn't mean to. If businesses are interested in taking part in the Pack the Vet campaign, contact my friend Chris Wheel. Little looper into short center field. That'll be a base hit for Wall. And the Troy bullpen will get up. Back-to-back base hits, and the tying run will come to the plate here with nobody down in the fourth. He looped it into center, right center.
17: At for the Blazers, left fielder number 22. And
0: Chris Wheel's number is 334-808-6747, 808-6747. Season tickets start at $75, which is equivalent to buying four games and getting two free at single game prices. You can also get a general admission four-pack. Scouter Mead comes out. He's just now getting the bullpen up. And businesses can take advantage of three specialized ticket packages designed specifically for the Pack the Vet campaign, tickets and parking passes. So many different businesses have partnered into the Pack the Vet campaign. Way too many for me to announce. But again, to find out more, and it is just underway, go to TroyTrojans.com/FBtickets, and you might want to get there and get them early because they will go quickly. They had two hits in the first three innings against Nelson. Now they've got back-to-back hits to begin the fourth. Dupuy homers and Wall singles. Andrew Hunt, the left fielder, is the tying run of the plate. He's the left fielder, bounced out to short in the first. Pitch. Changeup is ball one. Hunt is hitting 316. 0-for-1 today, right-handed batter. Nelson, after the visit, throws. That's low. And it's 2-0. Trojan bullpen is active. It is right-hander Matt Dill, the freshman, who's begun to throw. Two balls, no strikes. That one misses outside, 3-0. Well, after cruising along, Nelson's got to get his fastball there, and he'll miss here, and it's ball four. That's only his second walk.
17: Now batting for your Blazers, first baseman number 10, Wesley Helms.
0: And here's Wesley Helms. Two on, nobody down, a run in. All of a sudden, things are shaky. Helms struck out looking in the second, right-handed batting first baseman. Batting at 309. Pitch to him is on the inside corner, a fastball taken for strike one. Waugh at second, Hunt at first. Nelson has thrown 69 pitches right now. Runners break, pitches bounced, foul. Against the front of the UAB dugout, 0-2. Trying the hit and run. Casey Dunn is the head coach. He's also the third base coach. You heard Skyler mention his regard for Coach Dunn in his fifth year at UAB after many, many successful years down the street at Samford. Of course, he played, was all-conference as a catcher at Auburn. His dad, Sammy, was the coach at Vestavia Hills High School for a long time. 0-2. Popped it up, first base side. That will get out of play. And it's still 0-2. Wind is blowing out. Helms still in there at 0-2. Nelson throws, and it's lined into right field. This is Diaz to make the catch. Everybody has to go back. Helms fights and fights. Nelson finally gets him on a fly out to right. And Waugh nor Hunt can advance. Max Price, the catcher, comes to the plate. Digs in from the right side. Price is batting 262 with a base hit in the second. Right-handed hitter, but he's only batting 224 with runners on. First pitch to him is swung on and missed. 0-1. Price is a Californian, big catcher, 6 feet 4, 230 pounds. Troy leading it 5-3 in the fourth. Pitch, swing and a miss here. That was not much of a swing. Price got fooled. It wasn't a fastball, and it wasn't a breaking ball. A slider, anyway. Maybe just a straight change, because he was way off balance on it. This is a big pitch. On the way, swing and a tapper fouled at 0-2. Since he walked Hunt on four pitches to get him to first and walked to second base, he hasn't thrown a called ball yet. He got Wesley Helms after going 0-2. Now he's 0-2 on Price with a foul ball, spoiling an 0-2 pitch. One out. Pitch is high. Fastball. 1-2. Again, we're situated in downtown Birmingham on the UAB campus. Beautiful day. Runners break. Pitch is inside. Throw to third by Boroff is on the... No! They say he made it. Eric Gauthier. Boy, that ball beat him there. Gauthier and a two-man crew was playing off the bag as the umpire. They're gonna talk this over. Boy, the throw got there. Boroff unleashed a pinpoint throw on at third. Waugh slid into it. They're going to ask that play be reviewed. Well, it certainly got there.
17: Today's official review is brought to you by...
0: ahead of time. And they're going to review this. It was a head-first slide from Waugh, and really the only thing Gauthier, who's a good, experienced umpire, might have seen to sway him from the out call is Waugh's head-first slide. He may have gotten a hand in. Not going to be able to see from the third base camera anything definitive. They're going to rewind it and try it again. Boy, the throw got there in plenty of time. From the left field scoreboard video, which is a long way away, boy, it looked like he got him. And there's the throw. Here's the tag. Admittedly, I'm not looking at it from impartial eyes, but goodness, it looked like he got the hand. As it is, Troy leads it 5-3. This is why it's a big call, other than getting that second out, is if it stays as called, then you've got the tying runs in scoring position, and all it would take would be a base hit of some strength from Price to tie it up. Nelson will take the opportunity to throw a few practice pitches while we wait. Wait, the tag is there. The hand is not on the back. This one seems like it should be overturned. Again, it's a three-man crew. Gauthier, the third base umpire, was playing kind of near the pitcher with runners at first and second. And I'm not sure why. But he was off the bag and made the call from between the mound and the third base bag. Five runs, four hits for Troy. Three runs, four hits for UAB. Nelson has encountered some trouble here in the fourth inning with a homer, a single, and a walk. He struck out Helms. And the pitch, regardless of the review, is a pitch outside. Boroff got off a terrific throw on a low outside breaking ball to the bag at third. It definitely beat the runner to the bag. Well, here's the results of the review. And this is a big call here in the context of this game. And they'll say the call stands. Skyler Meade wants to ask home plate umpire Kenneth Fitz, what did you see? Did he miss the tag? Goodness. Skyler didn't like that at all, and I don't understand it, but Waugh steals third. Hunt is at second base. And now this has become a big situation here. 2-2 on Price. Tying runs in scoring position here. Nelson throws a breaking ball, and it hits him on the foot. And he'll head to first base to load it up. Through a curve, Price took it right off the top of the foot. Dill is ready over in the Troy bullpen, you would think. Nine-hole hitter Baylor Roberts was a strikeout victim in the second inning. Just one out. Here comes Skyler Meade. And he'll make the Baumhauer's Victory Grill change on the hill. King of Wings since 1981, Baumhauer's Victory Grill in Troy. UAB fighting back, trailing by two, but the base is loaded and one out in the fourth. Let's take a break with a change on the hill. It's the Trojans 5 and the Blazers 3 on the Troy Sports Media Network from Playfly Sports.
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0: With one down, the Blazers have loaded the bases here in the bottom of the fourth inning with a run in. It's Troy 5, UAB 3, but Waugh at third, Hunt at second, Price at first for UAB. And Drew Nelson is lifted after 3 1/3 innings, 4 hits, 3 runs, all earned so far. 2 walks, 5 strikeouts, 78 pitches, and the Trojans go to the freshman right-hander Matt Dill out of Baton, Tennessee, 6'1", 190 pounds. And he faces Baylor Roberts, the 9-hole hitter. Dill this year, 3-2 record with a 5.70 ERA. This is his 10th relief appearance to go with 5 starts. Roberts struck out in the second. Right-handed batter, pitch tapped back to Dill off of his glove. Darnell's going to have to hurry to second for one, that's all. He'll throw back behind the runner at third. But Hunt is back. Wall scores. Dill almost got it. Brushes right off of his glove. Darnell is able to make the play on Price. But Roberts easily beats the play over at first. It's 5-4. Tying run at third, but now 2 down. Run is charged to Nelson. Top of the order, Kevin Hall Jr. Runner breaks from first, pitch is low, throw to second base by Boroff, is a little late. Now they're going to throw home, and the throw there is through Boroff, and we're tied. And over to third will go Roberts. Roberts steals second. Troy went ahead and threw down. It was a nice short hop catch by Piasecki, but as he short hopped it, Hunt raced home. The throw home would have beaten him, but it skipped past Boroff, and it's a 5-5 game. Pitch to Hall is hit in the air center field. That is Meyer's chance. He's got it, and that's the inning, but in the frame, 2 runs. I'm sorry, 3 runs on 2 hits, no errors, and 2 base runners, 1 base runner left on base. After 4, it's Troy 5, UAB 5, on the Troy Sports Media Network from Playfly Sports.
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0: It's now 5-5 through 4 innings. Scoring change. The final run that scored in that inning for UAB scores. They'll call it a throwing error on Piasecki rather than a double steal. And so that's 3 runs on 2 hits, 1 error, 1 left. That's 1 less earned run for Nelson, who gives up 4 earned. Here's Cavill in the 5th against Brooks House. He'll square the bunt down the third baseline, rolling. It is a foul ball right at the last 6 inches. It was fair, it was fair, it was fair, and 6 inches from the bag. It just rolls foul. Third base umpire Eric Gauthier was straddling the bag. He was looking at it as it went through his feet. They weren't necessarily playing a big shift against Cavill, but the third baseman, Dupuy, was off the line, certainly. And the shortstop, Roberts, is shading the bag at shortstop. Fastball on the corner, and it's quickly 0-2. House came in relief of Riley Miller and got Troy in order in the fourth. Cavill's ready with an 0-2 count. Grounds this one back up the middle. Diving play by the shortstop, Roberts, and he'll throw him out. Goodness. That ball was in the center field. We've seen a couple of terrific plays by the Blazer middle infielders, Waugh and Roberts. That one was lashed out behind the bag. Roberts, again, as we mentioned, he was shaded that way. He slid after it, popped up, made a strong throw, and Cavill's the first out of the fifth inning. Now Janicki. Eight in a row retired since Janicki's infield single to drive in Troy's fifth run in the second inning. Troy hasn't had a hit since, or a base runner since. One ball, no strikes on Janicki. He is 1-for-1. Breaking ball outside, 2-0 from House. The UAB bullpen is over the wall in left center. He can't really make out numbers there. 2-0. That's low. 3-0. The Troy bullpen is unobstructed in foul ground to the right, down near the corner. Janicki came in batting 353, 1-for-1 in this one. Takes high, four pitches, and Janicki becomes a base runner. I was talking with Skyler Mead. He thought this type of thing might happen. As good as Jimmy is going, and as late as we are in the year, and with so much at stake in each game, if it's not a pressure situation, they probably won't throw Janicki a strike very often. He's at first with one out for Meyer. House will throw high, ball one. He looked like he aimed at that one. Not much of a follow through. Again, three in the fourth has evened it up for UAB. It's 5-5 now in the fifth. Meyer had a two-run double in the first. Gave Troy a lead that they have not held. Pitch outside. It's a good fastball. And he has missed on six straight. That'll get the UAB bullpen up past the chain link in left center. 2-0 pitch to the senior outfielder. That's a slider strike just on the inside corner, 2-1. Again, the wind has been blowing straight out all game long. A little lull in the first inning, but it's blowing hard out there. Janicki gets chased back to first on a throw over. Janicki, again, runs well usually, but he's, I'm not saying he's hurting, but they're very careful with that leg. Two balls, a strike. Up and in, swivels Meyer out of the way, 3-1. It's a beautiful day here in downtown Birmingham. It's a lot different feel around here than it is in beautiful little Troy, Alabama, although it is nice today. It's just metropolitan. It's very urban. 3-1. Way high, gets over the head of Max Price. Janicki will head to second base, and before the catcher, Price can go retrieve it at the base of the wall. Casey Dunn is already striding across the fair line at third, and I believe he's about to make the call. House has walked back-to-back hitters after one out. That is six walks issued by UAB in 4 1/3 innings. He hasn't made the signal yet, but I do believe he's impressing firmly upon House the desirability of throwing the ball over the plate with authority. Now home plate umpire Kenneth Fitz will go break it out. Coach Dunn will slap House on the derriere and head back to the dugout. for Darnell. House has had stretches of that. I gave you his line score earlier. Coming into this game, House had pitched 10 innings and he had walked 11 men.

to second and a third on a nice play by Brady Waugh on a short hop in the backhand. 5-5 in the fifth. House throws, and that's low. Two balls, no strikes. Working behind in the count is never a solid strategy, Cotton. One gone. Here's the 2-0, and it's right there. Darnell had the take sign, but he looked hitterish up there just the same. Troy's got four hits, none since two outs in the second. Now there's one out in the fifth. Time to get one. Darnell tries to deliver. 2-1. It's hit in the air, foul left side. There's not very many fans here. There's a few camped out down in the grass behind third base between the baseball field and the UAB softball field. Two balls, two strikes, one out. Big pitch to Darnell coming from Brooks House on the way. Grounded foul to first. That was a letter high fastball. Darnell was well out ahead of it. Still 2-2. We are pleased that you're listening in. Hopefully we can bring you some good news soon. 2-2 pitch. A little looper into right field. That will fall. Base hit. Janicki had to stop between second and third just to make sure it got down. Skyler Meade gives him the stop sign. Darnell pulled a little humpback liner into short right just past the outstretched glove of the sprinting second baseman Brady Wall. Bases are loaded. One out. Coach Dunn has a right-handed batter, Jay Boroff, for his right-hander House to throw to. So he'll leave him in here. Pitch to Boroff. Slider strike, 0-1. Janicki at third, Meyer at second, Darnell at first. One out, 5-5 game in the middle innings here. Jabe has walked and grounded out, 0-1. He has scored a run. Pitch. Checked his swing, they'll appeal, and he did hold. One ball, one strike. First base umpire Michael Payton Jr. gives the safe sign. Infield back, looking for a double play. A ball, a strike. Ooh, a little bit low. Little bit low. The UAB catcher Max Price springs out of his crouch and points his glove at his pitcher, saying, good pitch. Let's do it again. Two balls, a strike. Boroff will take, and that is just outside. House, boy, he's thrown a couple of pretty good pitches, and I'm impressed with Boroff with his plate discipline. He has gotten the count to 3-1. House has got to throw a strike here. On the way, and it's on the inside corner strike. 3-2, that's a good pitch. He finally got the call. 5-5. We're in the fifth. One out. Bases loaded for the Troy Trojans. Here's the 3-2. Low and outside, and the Trojans lead. That's a slider. On a leverage count, Janicki scores. Meyer to third. Darnell to second. Boroff gets the RBI on a bases loaded walk. And Troy's back in front. 6-5, still just one out for Dylan Cool. Still the bases are F-O-T, full of Trojans. Cool takes a breaking ball, strike on the inside corner, 0-1. Dylan has singled and struck out. Senior trying to cash in for his team. Getting a start today. He's got power. House is fidgeting out there on the mound. Cool will ask for time, tired of waiting. He'll go full windup, Will Brooks House. Pitch is on the outside corner strike. Cool didn't think so. No balls, two strikes. Trojans back in front with a run here in the fifth.

0: 0-2 count to cool. Pitch, that's low and outside. Change of pace. 1-2. Diaz in the on-deck circle. He'll bat if Cool stays out of the double play. Boy, if he can get one in the air, it might get out. A ball, two strikes. Here we go. High and outside, 2-2. Again, there's not many, if any, people on this Troy roster that have a better eye than Dylan Cool. 2-2 count. Lefty batter. House throws and is hit deep to right field. Beaver will have a play, makes the catch. Meyer tags, and he will score. He hit it on the button. Beaver catches it just shy of the track in right. Cool gets high fives around for providing the sack fly to get Meyer home. Very alertly, Darnell tags, by the way, and heads to third ahead of the throw. It is 7-5, Troy. With the runners at first and third, two down, Diaz will try to deliver here. Lefty batting outfielder looks at a strike, 0-1. House struck him out in the fourth. That was the first hitter that Brooks House encountered. Two earned runs in the inning against the UAB right-hander. Pitch. That's another strike. 0-2. Those are two fastballs that are right there. Now timeout taken. Skyler Meade wants Diaz to talk with Coach Wolgamott. Again, it's a different dynamic. Coach Meade in the third base box is asking for timeout. And not only asking for Diaz to come out of the box, but asking for Ben Wolgamott to come out of the dugout, because I'm not sure what the mindset was, to be honest. I'm not saying it's wrong or right, but Brooks House threw two hittable fastballs to begin the at-bat to Diaz, and he didn't offer it either. And now he's 0-2. It's a quick visit. Two runs home here in the fifth. Janicki and Meyer both walked, and they both have scored. Boroff at first, Darnell at third. Diaz looks at an opportunity here, but it's 0-2. And the pitch popped him up. This will be in the infield. The shortstop Roberts underneath it. He'll grab it, and the Trojans will be satisfied with two here in the fifth. One hit, two left. After four and a half, it's now Troy 7, UAB 5. On the Troy Sports Media Network from Playfly Sports.
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0: Troy back in front. Here we are in the home half of the fifth inning in Birmingham. Troy 7 and the Blazers 5. We mentioned the scoreboard in the Sun Belt, and everybody plays starting in about 2 hours and 15 minutes. Coastal Carolina lost 2 out of 3 at home to Old Dominion, who's right now in a tie for 7th. A shocker. Coastal Carolina leads the Sun Belt. They've been leading the Sun Belt standings all season long. But they're at 20-7 now, and they've hit a little bit of a lull. They're 5-5 in their last 10 games. 20-7 in the league Southern Miss is only a game back in second place now, putting pressure on. J.P. Head in the fifth inning to face Matt Dill. The first pitch is a strike on a fastball. Underway in the bottom of the fifth. Head had a two-run homer in the first and fouled out on a spectacular tumbling play by Diaz in foul ground and right in the third. One for two. That looked good, maybe high. Southern Miss is in second. Just one game back at 19-8. Then there's a little gap. There's a strike to the right-hander, 1-2. Three games back of Southern Miss, three games out of second, is Appalachian State. They're four games back in total. South Alabama and Troy are tied for fourth. A little bit outside and down, 2-2. Trojans and the Jags are 15-12. So it's tightened up a little bit at the top. Troy in there battling at the top of the league standings. Swinging a little looper. It'll be one-handed in the backhand by Darnell. Throw to first. Got him. That was a long throw with his momentum taking him away from first base for Darnell. Stabbed at it on the hot shot to the backhand side. And he bounced it about 20 feet in front of Cavill to give him a good angle to receive it. And he made the play. One away. Now this weekend, just giving you what's at stake here, setting up the league. First pitch outside to Beaver from Dill. Ball one. Again, Coastal Carolina is leading the league, but the league is just now one game. Beaver will hit this one to right field. Trotting in is Diaz, and he'll have to play it off a bounce. He took a step back. It was a little blooper. It may have fooled him, and Beaver hits a looping single into right with one out. It's the first hit against Dill. And Coastal Carolina is at Louisiana. And that ain't an easy place to play anyway, and it's against a Louisiana club that's fighting and scratching for at-large resume improvement. So that'll be a pit for Coastal, and they have got to win that series. First pitch is outside to Dupuy, who homered against Nelson in the fourth. Meanwhile, Southern Miss is at home against Georgia Southern in Hattiesburg, and Georgia Southern has absolutely no shot. Swing and a miss here on a changeup, 1-1. I mean, Georgia Southern, they could win all three, and they're still not going to make the Sun Belt Tournament. They are out. This is playing out the string for Georgia Southern. Meanwhile, Southern Miss needs to win all three. If those, would love to win all three. 1-1. Runner goes. Pitches tap foul through Boroff. 1-2. So not only is Coastal clinging to the lead now after being comfortably ahead all season, but they have to go to Louisiana, and Southern Miss as Georgia Southern. Appalachian State is in third, hoping for some help. They're at Georgia State this weekend to close out the regular year. Swing and a foul tip into Boroff's glove. That's a strikeout of Dupuy by Dill for the second out. Meanwhile, Troy is tied in fourth in the league with South Alabama. As we mentioned, the Trojans will play at ULM. South Alabama is at home against Arkansas State. Boy, Arkansas State has hit the skids. Throw to first and the runner's back. Arkansas State is really battling just to get into the tournament. South Alabama looks to be comfortable to get a bye through the first round into the double elimination portion. So does Troy. Both of those seem to be okay there, but you sure would like to improve your seeding. Troy, of course, at ULM. So there's a lot to play for in the final, I want to say weekend, but it starts day after tomorrow. Lefty batter, Waugh, he'll take. It's a strike. Waugh had a base hit in the fourth inning. Came around to score. On the fielder's choice by Baylor Roberts to get it to within one. Another throw to first. There are two down here in the fifth. Trojans 7, Blazers 5. Dill working on the mound for Troy in relief of Drew Nelson. Bullpen is up for the Trojans. Pitch looks good, a little bit outside maybe. 1-1 to Waugh. It's Cooper Ellingworth, who is up and working in reserve to the right side for Troy. Ellingworth, you'll remember, he threw day before yesterday. Runner breaks, pitches outside. Boroff, strong throw, and he is a dead duck. Boroff can throw. He should have gotten the out on third. I disagreed with the review, but he cuts down Landon Beaver, and it was not close, and that's the inning. In the fifth, no runs, one hit, nobody left. We're official through five. It's still the Trojans 7 and the Blazers 5 on the Troy Sports Media Network from Playfly Sports.
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0: Seven-5 Trojans over UAB at Young Memorial Field in Birmingham, Alabama. My name is Barry McKnight, broadcast producer Chase Robinson. Welcome in, Trojans one and all, as we go to the sixth inning, and as UAB makes the Baumhauer's Victory Grill change on the hill, the King of Wings since 1981, Baumhauer's Victory Grill in Troy. Out is Brooks House. House is now the pitcher of record, by the way. He would stand to take the loss if they don't come back. He went two innings, one hit, two runs, both earned, two walks, one strikeout. And on the mound now is another right-hander for UAB, their fourth pitcher of the afternoon. He's a senior named Braxton Shelton, a right-hander from Fort Morgan, Colorado. 6 feet one and 180 pounds. Shelton is making his 15th appearance and his ninth in relief. He's 1-2. With an earned run average at 11.30. Wind picks up now behind me. Perhaps you can hear it out here in the stands. Maybe that'll help Piasecki against Shelton, who throws a fast strike. We have begun the sixth. Shelton, this year, 28 and two-thirds innings, 57 hits. Right-hander, quick motion, throws a changeup low. 1 ball, 1 strike. So he's averaging 2 hits an inning, 28 and two-thirds innings, 57 hits, 36 earned runs, 15 walks, 16 strikeouts. Opponents against Braxton Shelton have a batting average of .425. 1-1 is going to add to that. A little single into center field for Piasecki. He's aboard here to begin the sixth. Piasecki, another two-hit game. It's his third straight two-hit game. He was 2-for-5 against South on Saturday, 2-for-3 against South on Sunday. He had a home run in both of those games, and now he's 2-for-4 in this one. Josh Pine against Shelton, who throws. Pine will bunt, and he'll pop it up right into my lap. Intercepted, actually, by the netting behind home plate. 0-1 to Pine. Josh is 0-for-2, but he has scored a run. He has struck out, walked, and grounded out. The walk came in the second inning when he scored on the throwing error by Dupuy on Janicki's base hit. Liner into right field, chasing Beaver back, but there will be room to make the catch, which he does. Back to first goes Piasecki. Pretty solidly hit from Pine. But Beaver in right makes the put out. Blake Cavill, like Pine, is 0 for 2 coming to the plate with a walk and an RBI. He walked in the second with the bases loaded. Braxton Shelton throws. It catches the outside corner, 0-1. Janicki on deck. On a day when the ball seems to be carrying, Troy hasn't homered. They hit 2 on Sunday, 4 on Saturday. Throws outside here, 1-1. Cavill, a big left-hander. Wind is blowing out to center, but it's been carrying to right and right center pretty well. A ball and a strike with one out. Shelton wheels and deals. It's hit into right field. That's a base hit. Piasecki will elect to hold as he pulls into second base. Beaver's got a good arm and hit the cutoff man well. Table is set for the Trojans. Piasecki at second, Cavill at first for Jimmy Janicki. They haven't gotten Janicki out yet. He has 2 walks, a single, 2 runs, and an RBI. Pitch, fastball tight at the knees, ball 1. The RBI came on the infield single with the bases loaded in the second. That's his 69th RBI of the year. That's tops in the Sun Belt Conference. Big right-handed sophomore. Low here. Thought about it, but it was in the dust. Janicki's kind of pulling away there. He's got 69 RBIs. Number 2 in the league has 61. Skies one foul right side, but it's slicing out of play. 2-1. Janicki right now has 69 RBIs. Second in the league is Zach Late. It's a really good first baseman for Old Dominion. He has 61. Janicki tied for the league lead in homers. He's got 16. One more than Kyle Morrison for Southern Miss and Blake Guerin. Swing and a miss here. Chased a fastball. That's not like Jimmy. You have to pick and choose through the league stats and really focus, because he's in the top 10 in just about every offensive stat. Shelton has him 2-2 now with one out. And the pitch. Swing and a miss. He strikes out Janicki. That is a big strikeout. Fastball. So now with Piasecki at second, Cavill at first, there are 2 men out for Stephen Meyer. A double, a fly out, and a walk. 2 RBIs and a run score. Troy 7, UAB 5 in the 6th. Pitch to Meyer is down low, blocked by Price out of the dirt. 1-0. Boy, that's a situation just tailor-made for Janicki. Proves that he's human. Which you might have had a hard time convincing me of all year. Fast strike here. 1-1. Braxton Shelton trying to shave down that plus 11 earned run average. He's given up 2 hits, but he's recorded 2 outs. Meyer trying to deliver. Pitch comes up and in. Almost gets him on the tip of his nose. 2-1. It's clouded up just a little bit. Still not threatening or anything like that. What it's done is cool things down. It's very nice out here right now. Be even nicer with a base hit. 2-1. Deep to right field. Back will go Beaver. He's at the track. He's at the wall. It is gone. Meyer connects. with two men aboard and two outs in the sixth. And takes Shelton over the wall in right for a three-run blast, his eighth of the year. Credit him now with 34 RBIs and credit the Troy Trojans with a 10-5 lead. Three-run homer. Clears the bases, scores Piasecki and Cavill in front of him. Darnell with two outs and three in. Troy's lead is five again. Ties into the first pitch and lifts it foul out of play with a late swing to the left. That ball wasn't, you know, a majestic fly or anything like that. He just hit it squarely. The wind didn't do anything to it. It was just a line drive over the wall and dead right. Fastball inside. Darnell, one ball, one strike. Jeremy Vinson listening in on his way home from work. One of my favorites. Big baseball guy. Popped up. Yeah, it'll get out of play. Love talking baseball with Jeremy. One ball, two strikes to Darnell. Again, Myers. Three-run homer. Cashes in here in the sixth. Pitch. Ground ball to short. Two hops for Baylor Roberts, and he'll make the play to first. And that's that. But one swing of the bat. Meyer takes Shelton over the wall and right with two men aboard in the top of the sixth inning. Go to the bottom of the frame in Birmingham. It's the Trojans 10 and UAB 5 on the Troy Sports Media Network from Playfly Sports.
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0: Early on, Troy, after two innings, had a 5-2 lead, but UAB evened it up with three in the bottom of the fourth to even it up at 5-5. Since then, Troy has taken the lead and extended it. Trojans now lead by five here in the bottom of the sixth inning. Brady Wall was at the plate for the Blazers when Boroff threw Beaver out trying to steal second base to end the inning, so Wall is back in to face Matt Dill, the freshman. He's got Ellingworth in the bullpen ready. First pitch is a let-up, and it's a strike. 0-1. Boy, Meyer is not exactly what you would consider to be a hugely muscular guy, but he's hit eight homers. This one's hit in the air by Wall to center field. Meyer will reach up. Cannot make the play. It's off the wall. Wall is in with a leadoff double. That came within a spoonful of cereal at breakfast this morning from getting out of here. Meyer leaped, impacted the wall in deep center field, and couldn't hold it. It's a leadoff double for Wall, his second hit of the afternoon. That was close to getting out, but then again, it was also close. If it had been about 6 inches shorter, Meyer could have made the catch without slamming into the wall. For Wall, that's his 11th double of the year. He's at second with nobody down. For Hunt, second hit given up by Dill is Hunt, a right-hander, takes ball one high. Yeah, we were talking earlier about football with the women's clinic coming up in a couple of weeks from Thursday. Comes inside here 2-0. Troy's annual football kickoff party, the drawdown. That'll be held Saturday, August 22nd in Trojan Arena. I get to be the number caller for that again. I always enjoy that. 2-0 to Hunt. That's a strike, 2-1. Well, it's the big event leading into the football season, big event of the summer. $10,000 grand prize, food and drinks, live music, silent auction, live auction, a lot of fun with your friends. Low here, 3-1 to Hunt. Nobody down, Waugh at second. Now, tickets for the football kickoff party are $150. 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And they're on sale right now. It's always a blast. 3-1 pitch. Dill throws, and it's popped out of play over the Troy bullpen, 3-2. Again, it's really easy to get yours. You can go online, do it right now. TroyTrojans.com/kickoff party. 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To get yours, Saturday, August 22nd at Trojan Arena, getting you ready for the football season. Big 3-2 pitch coming up to Hunt from Dill, and it's outside. He walked him. Two on, nobody down. Troy builds out a 5-run lead. UAB is still competing. Boroff will come out for a visit with Dill and to waste a little time. Skyler Meade, it's a very wide, very open dugout to the right side. You can see Meade from our vantage point in the stands pacing back and forth, telling Ellingworth to get ready. Two on, nobody down, 5-run game. Wesley Helms is the batter. It's not a sack situation here, although we're just in the sixth. You would think they would let the big right-hander wail away at it. Helms goes 200 pounds. He's a Birmingham native. At second is Waugh. At first is Hunt. Nobody down in the sixth. And the pitch. That's a strike. 0-1. Spent some time after one of the games this weekend talking with Matt's dad, Jim, his mom, Jennifer. Stretch. A check of the runners in the pitch. Hit in the air, center field. Runners will tag. This is Meyer's chance. At second base, Waugh tags, and he'll bluff and head back to the bag as the throw is a strong one to the cutoff man from Meyer. Played it well, one away. And for Jim and Jennifer Dill, boy, that's a lot to account for. Matt, of course, in his freshman season, pitching a lot for Troy University. Matt's older brother, Jay, who was such a good pitcher for Troy for several years, now playing in A-ball out in California. It's a lot for a mama's heart, isn't it? Max Price with one out. Dill throws. That's a good-looking pitch on the inside corner called strike. Price is singled and walked today. He's the 8-hole hitter. He bats with one out, two on. Here in the sixth, Troy by 5. Pitch, that's a strike. Price took a big step, a big stride toward the pitcher. He looked the ball right back into Boroff's glove and then looked up into the umpire Fitz's face and did not like the resulting call, but it was right there. 0-2 count for Dill. Pitch, bouncer to third. Pine will step on the bag, throw to first. Got him! It was a high chopper. Pine had to take a couple of quick steps back to the bag to get the force on Waugh, and then he threw across to get Price, and that's the inning. Well done by the Trojans. No runs, one hit, and one base runner left. We're through six. It's Troy 10, UAB 5 on the Troy Sports Media Network from Playfly Sports.
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0: through six innings here in the last non-conference game of the regular year for Troy. Trojans, 10 runs on 8 hits. One error, 5 men left on base. UAB, 5 runs on 6 hits. One error, they've left 3. Braxton Shelton gave up 3 runs in the 6th on the 3-run homer by Meyer. And he trudges to the hill for the 7th against Jay Borov, who really, really showed some discipline, getting a bases-loaded walk in the 5th. Takes ball 1 here. Borov, you'll remember, with one out, had Janicki at 3rd, Meyer at 2nd, Darnell at 1st in the 5th. 1-0 pitch is low, 2-0. And there was one down in the inning against Brooks House, and House missed with a couple, and I mean just missed, by an inch or two. Borov ultimately got the walk and got the RBI. 2-0 is bouncer foul. 2 hopped into the UAB dugout. It's an interesting setup because, again, the dugout is not a big dugout either way, but there's a lot of room well out in front of the dugout. They got restraining walls, or retaining walls, I guess, in front of each dugout, about 10 feet, 12 feet out. That's a nice slider for a strike, 2-2. And each dugout has banquet tables in there at the front end of the dugout where all the coaches are tabulating stuff. 3-2 is a little bit low. I'm sorry, 2-2 is a little bit low. Now it's 3-2. When you look down there to the left, Casey Dunn has got laptops and sheets, pens everywhere. Same thing on the right with Coach Meade. 3-2, high fly ball left field down the line. Hunt will look up, fair or foul. It is a fair ball. Home run, bore off into the batting cage. It built a little suspense because he hit the daylights out of it. The wind actually blowing out to center had the effect of blowing it back fair. And Borov has homered for the 2nd time in 2 games. His 3rd of the year.
1: Now batting for the Trojans, left fielder number 44.
0: The wind didn't blow it out. It would have gotten out in any park, including Yellowstone. But it did blow it fair. Right down the line. Ball went outside to Dylan Cool. It is 11-5, Troy. Shelton has gone an inning, 4 hits, 4 runs. Ball low to Cool, 2-0. The UAB bullpen, I'm looking through there. And there is somebody that is just up working. Pitch, that's a strike. Scoreboard says 1-1, it's 2-1. To Cool, who has singled, struck out, and knocked in a run in the 5th inning. Troy's 2-run 5th with a sack fly to deep right. Here's the 2-1. That's low, 3-1. The RBI on the sack fly for Cool, by the way, in the 5th. His 2nd RBI of the year. He's got such a great swing. He had 2 homers in a game last year at Florida A&M. 3-1 is outside. And Shelton has not been the answer for UAB. They have walked 7 men. So it's not like everybody's been the answer. And Casey Dunn immediately will make the Baumhauer's Victory Grill change on the hill. 1-1 in, nobody out in the Troy 7th inning. Let's take a break. It's the Trojans 11 and the Blazers 5 on the Troy Sports Media Network from Playfly Sports.
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0: Trojans 6 unanswered runs after a 5-5 tie. After 4, now we're in the 7th, a run in. Braxton Shelton is lifted with Troy leading at 11-5. Shelton goes an inning, 4 hits, 4 runs, all earned, 1 walk, 1 strikeout. And Casey Dunn moves to the bullpen for right-hander Christian Helmers, a freshman from Trussville, one of my favorite towns. 6 feet 4 and 200 pounds. Helmers this year, 1-2, an earned run average at 10.80. This is his 21st appearance. That is tied for second most on the club. His 18th appearance in relief. He's gone 28 innings, 28 and a third innings, 41 hits, 41 runs, 34 earned. He's walked 21. And struck out 29. Opponents are batting 325 against him. He is second on the club. He has hit 7 batters. And he is second on the club. He has thrown 6 wild pitches. Nobody out. Cool at first. Diaz, scheduled hitter, but he'll be lifted. Instead, in his place, it'll be left-hander Houston Markham, the sophomore. Markham stands in against Helmers. Out of Pike Road, Alabama, a sophomore. He'll bunt, and he'll bunt it right in front of the plate. Helmers will have the plate at first, and that's what he'll do. So the sacrifice, 1-3 for the first out, advances Cool to second base. My guess is that we'll see Markham in left field, and they'll move Cool to right, but, of course, a lot of different options available. Cool's at second base with one out for Pisecki, who has 2 hits for the 3rd straight game. Pitch is a strike from Helmers, 0-1. It's been Keplinger, Miller, House, Shelton, and now Helmers. It's House who's the pitcher of record right now. And Dill for the Trojans, even though Drew Nelson started. Pitch. Ground ball into the hole, racing after it's Roberts. He'll make the throw to third base. What a play! They get Cool at third, trying to advance. Goodness, what a play by Baylor Roberts. Here's the scene with one out. Cool with Roberts playing, Piasecki with Roberts playing the pull side. Chops one into the hole at short. Looks like it was getting into left field. Roberts racing after it, backhands it. His only play is going to be a play to third, and he makes a beautiful throw to Dupuis to tag him out. UAB is turning in a spectacular defensive day. Here's Pine. He'll line it into right field. On the run is Beaver. Now he'll slow up. He'll make the catch. And that's the inning. Defense really helped out the Blazers in the 7th, but Trojans do pick up a run on one hit, no errors, and one man left on base. At the 7th inning stretch, it's Troy 11, UAB 5 on the Troy Sports Media Network from Playfly Sports.
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0: Seventh inning stretch in the books. And yes, in case anybody do ask, I do sing that song in my head when I'm on the road. Trojans have a six-run lead into the last of the seventh inning behind Matt Dill, who's thrown well in relief. Two and two-thirds innings, two hits, no runs, one walk, one strikeout. 11-5 Troy as Dill faces nine-hole hitter, the shortstop Baylor Roberts. He'll square to bunt, and he'll take. It's inside, ball one. Boroff thought it was a strike. One ball, no strikes. Roberts is a skinny little shortstop, but man, he is excellent defensively. He's made a couple of plays to rob Troy of hits. He'll square again, and he'll take. It's a strike, one and one. Roberts, the nine-hole hitter, then Hall and Head behind him. 1-1. Popped it up right side. Just a little bit out on the outfield grass and right is Darnell to glove it. One away. Maybe a half step out. By the way, the new right fielder is Houston Markham. Cool stays in left. Markham, who pinch hit and sacrificed for Diaz, takes Zade's place defensively in right. Cooper Ellingworth, by the way, continues to throw in reserve for Troy. He'll see some work with the amount of work he's done in the bullpen, but just don't know when. Dill's looked wet good. Pitch down low, ball one to Hall. Hall walked and scored in the first. Stole a base then. He's also struck out and flied out to right. Lefty batter. Pitch. A little bit outside. 2-0. Hall began at Grambling, then transferred to Purdue, Fort Wayne to be closer to home. He's from Munster, Indiana. Two balls, no strikes. That's a strike, and it's 2-1. Scoreboard a pitch off. One gone in the inning. Troy with a six-run lead. A little bit outside, 3-1. Dill has been attacking. I thought it was interesting. We heard from Hayden Smith after the game. Jerry talked with him in the post-game show Sunday. 3-1. Ground ball first day side. Big, easy hop for Cavill. He trots to the bag and taps it. Hall isn't out. Hayden Smith was telling Jerry, and of course Jerry and I have heard the concept, about pitching to contact. And it's what Hayden did so well. It's what he's done well in the last four, five, six outings for Smith. And that's what Dill's doing here, pitching to contact. It's not necessarily the phrase I would use. First pitch is a slider strike to J.P. Head with two gone. What I would say is you're not trying to strike everybody out, you know. The 0-1 pitch is outside. You're not necessarily looking for a swing and miss every time. What you're looking for is weak contact. They can hit it, but just that you don't let them hit it squarely. 1-1, that's lined squarely into left field. Head has his second hit. A single pulling it into left field. A two-out base hit is the third hit against Dill and the seventh hit for UAB. But it's like the old, old Hall of Famer Warren Spahn said, hitting is timing and pitching is upsetting timing. You mix it in, you mix it out, up, down a little bit, change speeds. Throw your breaking ball to spots. You're not looking to strike everybody out, but you're looking for them to be off balance. Lefty batter, first pitch fastball to Beaver is on the inside corner, and it's 0-1. Let's see if I can keep this entire thing from falling over here. As the wind is really picking up, this one is a strike, and it's 1-1. Beaver, a lefty batter. I'm sorry, it's 0-2 on Beaver. Pitch comes inside. One ball, two strikes. Two outs. Head at first. Beaver, 1-for-3. Singled against Dill in the fifth and was caught stealing on a beautiful throw by Boroff. Here's the pitch. A little bit low. Two balls, two strikes. We're under a cabana here, out a big covering, and, you know, we're out in the stands. And the cabana's about to blow over. I'm doing some rescue work here while I'm broadcasting. 2-2 count. And the pitch. Popped him up. Left field. It's Cool's ball all by himself in left center, and he'll put it away, and that's the inning. Very good work for Matt Dill for 3 2/3 innings. In the seventh, no runs, one hit, and one left. We move to the eighth in Birmingham. Trojans 11, Blazers 5 on the Troy Sports Media Network, brought to you by Playfly Sports.
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0: After seven innings, Trojans lead 11-5, trying to build a three-game winning streak down at the end of the season. Before heading to Monroe to take on ULM in league play Thursday, Friday, Saturday. Hey, and don't forget, we've been talking about everything else. Coming up this Friday is the official kickoff of Trojan Tour 2026, presented by Guardian Credit Union. It kicks off this Friday in Montgomery at the Exchange at the Renaissance Montgomery, beginning at 5. It's in correlation with the Montgomery Biscuits baseball game across the street at Davos Park against the Biloxi Shuckers. Boy, that's a lot of fun. Blake Cavill against Christian Helmers. In the eighth inning, Troy leading by 6, but thirsty for more. Helmers, that one came off of his finger, and it arced all the way to the base of the wall on the fly. That one just slipped out of his hand. One ball, no strikes. Again, it starts off Friday. It's at the Exchange at the Renaissance Montgomery. That's a beautiful hotel in a beautiful area. Beginning at 5, fans, you need to get out there then. The 1-0 pitch is a strike, 1-1. So you head out to Trojan Tour. You listen to what Kyle George has to say about the exciting plans for the fall and the accomplishments of this year. Down and in, it's 2-1. Of course, Jared Parker, who's always great at these events. Maybe if you haven't yet, meet the exciting new men's basketball head coach, Adam Howard, who has my seal of approval. I'm so excited to work with him again. Everybody knows women's basketball head coach, Shanda Rigby. 2-1. Ripped into right field. That's a base hit for Cavill to begin the eighth inning. That's his second hit. He is 2-for-4.
1: Now batting for Troy, designated hitter number 5, Jimmy.
0: Also, volleyball head coach Josh Lauer will be at some of the events. Not at all. Everyone's not at all of them. Softball head coach Eric Newell, Skyler Mead, we'll be at many of them. Of course, not this Friday, because we'll be in Monroe. Janicki to the plate against Helmers.

Hit the three-run homer in the sixth to provide a cushion. Takes a strike here in the eighth. It's 11-5 Troy with one out. That's Monday, May the 18th in Troy. Then the next one is in Birmingham at one of our really, really core supporters, Dread River Distillery, downtown here in Birmingham. The 0-1 bounces up there. 1-1. That's on Thursday, June the 11th from 6 to 8. Complimentary food at Dread River Distillery. Remember, we had a Trojan Tour social there right before the bowl game against Duke that year. That was a lot of fun. A ball to strike to Meyer. One out. Helmer is ready to work. It's on the way, and it's hit in the air. Right field again. Beaver will look up, and that one is in the street. A two-home run day for Stephen Meyer. He's just showing off. That one was even further than the one he hit off of Shelton in the sixth. Meyer has three RBIs in his last two at-bats. A two-homer day. Second hit of the inning, two runs. And it has boosted Troy's lead to 13-5. For our listeners, among the many, many Troy fans down in Dothan, Alabama, mark on your calendar Monday, July the 13th. First pitch strike from Helmers to Darnell, 0-1. That'll be at Buffalo Wild Wings in Dothan from 6 until 7:30. I've been there many times. It's right on Highway 230. I'm sorry, Highway 231 on the left as you go south. This one's hit deep to center field. Hall will sprint back. He will look up, and that's off the batting eye. Way out of here to center field. He hit that over the fence and halfway up the hitter's background. Darnell has hit one out. Troy hadn't hit one out in the first six innings. They've gotten three in the last inning and a third. Darnell homers to deep center. That's his fourth of the year. Troy has four home runs, by the way, in the last a little bit less than two innings. Myers hit two, Borhoff, and now Darnell. 14-5. And here's Borhoff, who homered in the seventh. Pitch outside from Helmers, ball one. And the final Trojan Tour scheduled in the summer will be the next day, Tuesday, July the 14th, with our friends in Ozark. Borhoff pops one down the left field line. Again, Roberts, who covers so much ground, he makes the catch in fair ground down the left field line about halfway into left field. Oh, he had to go a long way to get that, but he got it. There's two outs. All of our Trojan fans down in Ozark, and there are loads of them, will meet for lunch on Tuesday, July 14th, a lunchtime Trojan Tour at Hoppergrass Restaurant. Dee and I have eaten there several times at 11:30 until 1 on that Tuesday, July 14th. Two outs, pitch inside to Cool, ball one. Three runs in the inning. Trojans lead it 14-5 now, top of the eighth. Cool has a base hit. He's 1-for-2 with a sack fly and a walk. Takes on the corner, strike 1-1. It's been Keplinger, Miller, House, Shelton, and Helmers this afternoon for UAB, and it's House who is the pitcher of record. Helmers just trying to close out the eighth inning. This one's hit deep to right field down the line, but it is foul. That one's hit into the street, but foul. 1-2. Cool is 1-for-2. Walk, a strikeout, and a sack fly, and a single. Pitch high and outside. 2-2. On deck is Houston Markham, but there are two outs. We're in the top of the eighth. Troy has scored in each of the last four innings. Pitch, low and outside, 3-2 indeed. Troy has scored in every

0: inning except the third and the fourth. And they've scored crooked numbers in every inning except the third, the fourth, and the seventh. The seventh, they got one run. Troy got two in the first, three in the second, two in the fifth, three in the sixth, one in the seventh, and three here in the eighth. Payoff. It's outside. Just, oh, that's close. He tried to get a fastball on the corner. He got it where he wanted it, but didn't get the call. And Cool has walked for the second consecutive time, and that's also been an issue for UAB. That is their ninth walk to go along with 12 hits. First pitch is ball one to Houston Markham. Markham had a plate appearance in the seventh, hitting for Diaz, and he sacrificed. Lefty batter, sophomore from Pike Road, the Troy right fielder. The 1-0 pitch is due. It takes it high. It's 2-0. As of the moment, Houston is hitting 271. No homers, 5 RBIs. Elmers pitching to his seventh hitter here in the eighth. Throws, swing and a miss. And it's 2-1. Trojans have put 14 runs on the board this afternoon. Trojans, by and large, have done really well offensively in day games all year. A little bit outside. Again, tried the corner, didn't get it. 3-1. Troy's offense has been good all season long. They've been stretches, believe me. We know about that. But during day games, Sunday games, a couple of the midweeks like this one in the Florida A&M have been day games. They've hit well in the daytime. Swing and a miss, 3-2. Got a pitch to hit. Elmers came right into his wheelhouse in Houston. Just missed it. Cool is at first. Three runs in. Two men out. And a 3-2 pitch to Markham. Cool takes off, and the pitch is popped up left field. Wind catching it just a little bit, but Hunt has room in dead left to make the catch and end the inning. Another big offensive inning for Troy. Three runs on three hits, no errors, and one man left on base. To the bottom of the eighth, it's now Troy 14, UAB 5, on the Troy Sports Media Network from Playfly Sports.
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0: Home half of the eighth inning in Birmingham. Troy 14, UAB 5. The Trojans make the Baumhauer's Victory Grill change on the hill. Matt Dill, very effective. 3 2/3 innings, 3 hits, no runs. 1 walk, 1 strikeout. He leaves as the pitcher of record with a 9-run advantage as the Trojans go to the pen for the second time and summon right-hander Cooper Ellingworth, a junior from Orlando, 5 feet 11, 200 pounds. Ellingworth has seen a lot of work lately. He got a start last Tuesday back at home against Alabama. He's 1-3 with an earned run average at 5.13. He's tops on the club. This is his 24th appearance, 4 saves, 40 innings, 43 hits, 23 earned runs. He's walked 15, struck out 42 in 40 and a third innings. And he faces Alex Dupuy, Brady Waugh, and Andrew Hunt in the Blazer eighth inning. Troy by 9. No changes defensively otherwise for the Trojans. I've checked. Wind is shifting a little bit, blowing straight out to right against Dupuy, the right-hander. There's a slider, and it's strike one. Well, it's been feast or famine for Dupuy. He has struck out, homered, and struck out again. The strikeout and the homer came against Nelson. This is a single up the middle on a high fastball against Ellingworth on an 0-1 pitch. They start the inning off with a base runner. And they've had that. Troy has managed things really well. There's only been one inning in which UAB hasn't gotten a base hit. That was when Nelson retired them in order in the third. But in 8 innings, 7 of which they've gotten at least one base hit, only one inning have they gotten more than one. First pitch strike to Waugh, the lefty batting second baseman. So Troy has been really good on the mound with runners on. It's not great to have runners on, but when they've been on, the Trojan pitchers, Nelson, Dillon, Ellingworth, have really bore down. Nobody out. Tried the corner and missed to the lefty. It's 1-1. Waugh has had a good day. He's 2-for-3. He has 2 of their 8 hits. Came in batting 301. Now he's up to 307. Ellingworth from the stretch with a 9-run lead here in the 8th. Here's the pitch. Laced left side, but that'll get against the screen. Foul down into the left field corner. 1-2. Ellingworth started on Tuesday, as we mentioned. That big win against Alabama. Went 2 innings, gave up a run in that start. Scheduled 2 innings. This, I believe, will be his third outing of the week. High and outside. 2-2. I'll double-check that. I do know he threw on Sunday. Threw 2 innings in relief of Hayden Smith in the 7th and the 8th against South, and gave up the only run South got in that game. So he's pitched in back-to-back games. This one's outside. And it's gone 3-2 to Waugh. Yeah, that's it. Ellingworth, this is his third outing of the week. 1 start and 2 relief appearances. Here's the 3-2, and it's outside. He walks him. Back-to-back base runners begin the 8th inning. Ellingworth just trying to get calibrated. It's his first walk, only the 4th issued by Troy. Andrew Hunt comes to the plate with a ground out, and he has walked a couple of times. Boroff will have a moment to go to the mound to talk with Ellingworth. Trojan bullpen is up. It's right-hander Noah Thigpen who has begun to throw. Thigpen has seen more and more activity lately as the short reliever. Boroff back behind the plate. Hunt is 0-2, currently batting at 316, but a good runner, a good hitter with runners aboard. Right? He's hitting 330 with base runners. Stretch and the pitch. High, ball one. Missed that one badly upstairs. Trojans 14, Blazers 5, last of the eighth. Helms in the on-deck circle. Ellingworth looking for that first out. Throws. That's a strike. Well delivered, one and one. Ellingworth trying to work to a tempo now, ready to go. A ball, a strike on the way, and it's up and in. Two and one, falls behind again. Again tonight in the league, James Madison is at Old... I'm sorry, that's this weekend. Let me look on tonight. Georgia Southern at home at 6 o'clock. Now, Skyler Meade will ask for timeout to talk with Ellingworth, who has been shaky. Georgia Southern hosting Charleston in the final home game of the year for the Eagles, and they're just playing out the string. They've had a tough one. They're 15-37, and no matter if they win tonight or this week at Southern Miss by a million in each game, that's going to be the end of the season for them. Coastal Carolina hosting the Citadel at 6. Texas State is at UT San Antonio, who's leading the American, by the way. UAB is down in the standings a little bit. They've dropped two straight series. But UTSA hosting Texas State. And again, Arkansas State at Arkansas Pine Bluff has been canceled. So has Virginia Tech at Marshall tonight. Quick visit, 2-1. Pitch is grounded foul of third by Hunt. And it's 2-2. Wind has shifted again back to dead center. It's been windy all game long. Or maybe it just feels windier because I'm out in the stands rather than in the friendly confines of Riddle Pace or some of the well-appointed broadcast locations around the Sun Belt Conference. 2-2 pitch. Ellingworth throws, and it's right there, strike three. Hunt thought it was down and away, but Ellingworth gets the call. It's a seventh strikeout of a UAB hitter, and there's one gone. Wesley Helms is 0 for 3. First baseman, and a right-hander, two aboard. Infield shortened up a little bit on the right side for a double play. Fastball strike on the inside corner. 0-1. It's Dupuy at second. Waugh at first. Thigpen up in the Troy bullpen, but he's not throwing. He's on the top of the mound, but he's just looking. It's another strike. That's a slider, 0-2. Ellingworth began the inning a little unsteadily, and Thigpen got up and threw a couple. Now he stopped throwing, although he still got his foot on the rubber in the bullpen. 0-2 count to Helms from Ellingworth, and he grounds it up the middle. This should be two. Darnell grabs it, steps on the bag, and throws to first, and just like that, the inning is over. Second double play of the afternoon for Troy. No runs, one hit, one left. Ellingworth steadies himself and gets us to the ninth. It's Troy at 14 and UAB 5 on the Troy Sports Media Network from Playfly Sports.
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0: Eight innings in the books. Here's your line score. Troy, 14 runs on 12 hits, one error, seven left. For UAB, 5 runs on 8 hits, one error, they've left 5. I'm Barry McKnight at Young Memorial Field in Birmingham, Alabama. Back in the studio is Chase Robinson, our broadcast producer. UAB will face Troy in the top of the ninth inning, but before they do, they made the Baumhauer's Victory Grill change on the hill. The king of wings since 1981, Baumhauer's Victory Grill in Troy. Helmers goes 2 innings, 3 hits, 3 runs, all earned, 1 walk. And now they'll move the third baseman, Alex Dupuy, to the mound. The right-hander will throw out of Natchitoches, Louisiana. The right-hander to face Piasecki. To lead off the ninth, Troy by 9, he cuts on the first pitch, flies it to left, over will come, hauled in left center, and the UAB center fielder will make the grab, one away in the ninth. Dupuy hasn't done much, he's not had the opportunities, it's only his fourth appearance, all have been in relief, he has no record, no ERA. Dupuy has only thrown 2 2/3 innings, well now he's thrown 3 with that out. One hit, no runs, one walk, 3 strikeouts. Just trying to get him and get UAB through this one without using another pitcher. One down for Josh Pine. Kind of a crossfire fastball is outside to Josh, who is 0-4 today with a walk and a run scored. 9-run Trojan lead. Cuts on this one, fouls it off. Dupuy throws with a crossfire motion, kind of throws across his body. He steps towards the first base box and delivers it across his body. Now Pine will talk with Skyler Mead. He's just checking to make sure Pine is okay. Now he's had some dings and tweaks here and there. One ball, one strike. Dupuy is ready. And the pitch, swing and a miss. It's a good fastball, 1-2. In case you're wondering, Alex Dupuy is spelled D as in dog, D-U-P as in pine, U-Y. It's Dupuy. He's from Louisiana. He's entitled. 1-2 pitch is a little breaker inside. 2-2. By the way, this second baseman, Brady Wall, moves over to take Dupuy's spot at third, and the new second baseman is Alex Cheeseman. 2-2 pitch. High fly ball to left field. Racing back is Hunt. Is there room? He makes the leaping catch at the top of the wall. Oh, that's robbery. Pine, for my line of sight, he hit it out, but Hunt tracked it, leaped up, and brought it back in. If anything positively can be taken out of this game from UAB, even our only game we've seen him, it's their defense. They can pick it. Here's Cavill. He fouls the first pitch off, 0-1. Pine hit a towering fly ball to left. Wind pushed it a little bit, but Hunt leaps up against the bullpen fence door, by the way. The gate door, makes the catch. 0-1 pitch. Tried a sidearm breaking ball, but left it low, 1-1. Cavill's had 2 hits and 4 at-bats. A hit in the 6th with a run scored. A hit in the 8th with a run scored. And this one hits him. Dupuy crossfires it right into him, and that's a 2-out base runner. Well, the formula's been good. Cavill, a hit in the 6th, and he scores on Myers' homer. A hit in the 8th, and he scores on Myers' homer. Janicki's scheduled to hit. Jimmy is 1-3, but I'm going to pull Jimmy and give him the rest of the night off. In to hit for him will be big left-hander Ty McGraw. In as the DH now. McGraw, loads of power. You better be careful with Ty. First pitch is down, ball one. 2 outs in the inning. Cavill at first. McGraw had a terrific summer last summer in the league in California, in the summer league. McGraw now, he'll go back to the dugout. Coach Wolgamott goes out and says something to him. He goes out and makes him get another bat. Here we go. McGraw is 6'3", 220, a redshirt freshman, redshirted last year at Threesome Gardendale. Coach Wolgamott said, come in here and get this bat. He didn't bring it to him, made him come get it. McGraw is 1 for 12 this year at the plate. 1-0. Down and in. 2 balls, no strikes. McGraw hits with 2 gone. Believe me, if he runs into one, he can hit it over the street past right field. 2-0. That's a little low, and it's 3-0 from Dupuy. Meyer is on deck. Meyer has 2 homers in this game. Dupuy's 3-0. That's a strike at the kneecaps, 3-1. That may have been a charitable contribution. Dupuy leans in, gets the sign, and the 3-1. Popped him up, foul ground, giving it a look is Wall, but it's out of play. 3-2. Last time the Trojans had a player hit 2 home runs in a game, of course it was Caden Reeves back in Marshall. 3-2, hit in the air, it'll be playable in left for Andrew Hunt for the Blazers. He waits for it, he makes the catch, and that's that for Troy in the ninth. No runs, no hits, and a man left. Last chance for UAB comes in the bottom of the ninth with Price, Roberts, and Hall due up. It's Troy 14 and UAB 5 on the Troy Sports Media Network from Playfly Sports.
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0: Go to the bottom of the ninth inning. Troy has things well in hand, although it's not over yet. 14-5 Trojans, bottom of the ninth. Trying to get above 500 overall for the first time this year. Trojans make the Baumhauer's Victory Grill change on the hill. Cooper Ellingworth gets an inning's worth of work done. One hit, one walk, one strikeout. Now the Trojans look to freshman right-hander Brady Richardson to close things out. Richardson, 6'1", 197 from Elba, Alabama, out of Enterprise High School. Richardson, no record and an earned run average at 6.08. This is his 11th appearance and his 10th in relief. 13 innings, 13 hits, 6 walks, 10 strikeouts, and he faces Max Price here in the bottom of the ninth. First pitch inside, ball one. Last time Richardson threw. Was against New Orleans on the road. First pitch, high fly ball right field. On the run is Markham. It's one hopping the wall. And Price will trot into second base with a leadoff double. Hit it well. That is their fourth extra base hit of the afternoon. Richardson threw an inning and two-thirds in the walk-off loss at New Orleans nearly a month ago. Gave up one hit, no runs. Did not involve in the final decision. So Price is at second. Again, they've had at least one hit in every inning except the third. But the key is, except for the fourth inning, they've only had one hit in the inning. First pitch strike to the right-hander, Baylor Roberts. Nope, we'll check it. That is not Roberts. Instead, batting for him will be Patrick McGlaughan, an Auburn transfer out of the city of Auburn. Big right-hander. Richardson ready and throws, and that looks good, but it's a little bit low. McGlaughan with nobody out for Roberts in the bottom of the ninth. Set pitch comes inside. And it's 2-1. Again, Price at second base. Troy well in hand, just trying to close it out with some momentum. Chops it foul right at the plate. 2-2. McGlaughan, I say he transferred from Auburn. He began at Auburn. He transferred to Shelton State. McGlaughan this year batting .273, no homers, three RBIs. This is only his eighth game of the year. 2-2 pitch. Liner into the glove of Piasecki. He didn't hit it squarely. A little looper to Piasecki, ranging just a tad to his left to snare it. And there's one away. Out to the top of the order, Kevin Hall, Jr. Richardson, a nice comeback there. Hall is 0-for-3 with a walk and a run scored. Again, 14-5 Troy, bottom of the ninth. Pitch, tapped it foul. Hall has a quick entry of his bat into the strike zone. He's quick to the ball and a long follow-through, which a lot of people coach. But man, does he uppercut. His swing plane is down to up. Here's the 0-1 of the lefty, and it's low. It's a good fastball. 1-1. As we mentioned, UAB has been in a swoon. Their RPI has dropped 17 points in the last week. They have lost six of their last seven after a pretty good start. There's a fast strike, 1-2. This is their last game at home before going to close out their American Conference schedule at UT San Antonio, who leads the league. 1-2. Swing and a miss. He strikes him out. Buried that one down and in. Trojan pitching has been efficient by and large. Troy has struck out eight men and in the hit now with two outs is second baseman Alex Cheeseman. He'll take a strike. Cheeseman is hitting for J.P. Head, the DH. Cheeseman moves into his spot in the order and is quickly 0-1. Now 1-1, a little bit low. Cheeseman is an interesting last name. Of course, Alex is a fine name, full of culture and intelligence. Alex Cheeseman at the plate with two outs and the pitch. Swing and a tapper foul at the plate. And it goes to 1-2. Cheeseman is from Commerce, Michigan, a junior. 6 feet tall, 190 pounds. He is 4-for-19 this year at the plate. That's a .211 average. Troy, a strike away. Richardson throws, and it's inside. Did it hit him? Yeah, just on the pinky knuckle. And we continue on. So Cheeseman, on a 1-2 pitch, gets grazed by Richardson. Two men on for Landon Beaver, the right fielder. Beaver has a 1-for-4 afternoon going as he steps in from the left side, batting .308. There's a fast strike from Richardson, who twirls in his follow-through. Threw the fastball, landed, and did a 360 pirouette on his follow-through. Two on, two out. 0-1 to the hitter. Tap to the third base side. Raw charging is Pine. Running throw. Got him. And this one belongs to the Trojans. For the first time all year, Troy has a winning record. In the ninth inning, no runs, one hit, no errors, and one left. Your final score in Birmingham. Trojans 14 and the Blazers 5. 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
0: From Young Memorial Field on the campus of the University of Alabama at Birmingham, Birmingham, Alabama, this is Barry McKnight with broadcast producer Chase Robinson, welcoming you, Trojans one and all, to our Power T postgame show, where the Trojans win in impressive fashion, taking their third straight victory, winning here at UBB by a final score of 14-5. Here's your line score. Troy, 14 runs on 12 hits, one error and eight men left on base. UAB, 5 runs, 9 hits, 1 error, and they strand 7. The winning pitcher for the Trojans is Matt Dill. He goes 3 2/3 innings, 3 hits, shutout baseball, a walk and a strikeout. Matt's now 4-2 in his freshman year. Meanwhile, UAB, they get the loss for their reliever, Brooks House. 2 innings, 1 hit, 2 runs, both are in, 2 walks, 1 strikeout. He is 0-1 on the season. The Blazers dropped their 7th in their last 8 games. They're now 29-23 overall before closing their regular season on the road in league play. The Trojans, for the first time all year, have a winning record. Troy at 27-26. They will close out the regular year with three starting day after tomorrow in Monroe at 6 o'clock against UAB. More to come in just a moment. Live interviews as well as we rejoice in a Trojan victory. Final score, Troy 14, UAB 5. 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
0: Trojans get into Birmingham for an afternoon game and get out of Birmingham with a resounding victory over the UAB Blazers. Barry McKnight back here with our Power T post-game show. Troy wins 14-5 over UAB, and the Trojans are now 27-26 this season. 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Call them before you amputate. And it is the game winner, Matt Dill. He gets the victory. He's 4-2. But after Drew Nelson was so dominant, he was shoving in the first three innings, got into a little trouble in the fourth inning, and of course, he was also at a pitch count. They want to use him this weekend. Skyler Mead brings in Matt Dill. And Dill, who got the win, the Trojans ended up breaking the tie again and getting the win. Dill goes 3 2/3 innings of three-hit shutout baseball. Troy threw two freshmen in this game, bear in mind. Dill was very effective for 3 2/3 innings, gets the victory, and also gets our save of the game, brought to you by the Wiregrass Wound and Amputation Prevention Center. Call them before you amputate. Of course, the Trojans were keyed by a big day for Stephen Meyer. The senior was 3-for-4 with a double and two homers. Count that up. That is 10 extra bases. He also ended up having 7 RBIs in the game. So Meyer with a big start. Troy's only player with 3 hits. Blake Cavill was 2-for-4 with an RBI. Sean Darnell was 2-for-4 with a home run and an RBI. Aaron Piasecki was 2-for-6. Jay Borov hit a homer in his second straight game. Janicki was 1-for-3 before being lifted with an RBI. Dylan Cool was 1-for-2 with a sac fly to get an RBI as well. So congratulations to them. Now on to Monroe, where the Trojans will open up the final series of the regular season at ULM starting Thursday, beginning at 6, Friday at 6, and Saturday at 1 o'clock to close the regular year. When we come back, we'll visit with the head coach of the Trojans, Skylar Mead. Troy wins it easily, 14-5 at UAB on the Troy Sports Media Network from Playfly Sports.
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0: Back here on the Power Team postgame show, on the heels of Troy's resounding 14-5 victory over UAB. Before we talk with Skylar Mead, let's talk with senior outfielder Stephen Meyer. Check out the line score for Stephen today. He was 3-for-4, 7 RBIs, 3 runs scored. But first, we'll work outside in. What a big win for your team here this afternoon. Can you categorize it, Stephen?
15: Yeah, I mean, it was a big one. We needed it. There's a lot of implications that everyone worries about, but we just wanted to keep playing good baseball, and 3 games in a row, really, really, really good baseball as a team. It's been fun to play.
0: Looking up and down the lineup, of course, we'll talk about your production in a moment. But it looks like 3 straight really good games where everybody contributed. Everybody did their job. Do you agree?
15: Yeah, I mean, I think before that, the 3 best games we played were the Tuesday against Alabama and then the Saturday and the Sunday games we had against South Isle. So it's really, really, really good to play 3 great games in a row. Just all of us doing our part, like you said. It's all it really comes down to, is doing what you can do.
0: All right, now I've got to ask about your game. 2 homers, 7 RBIs, 3 hits. What were you looking for out there? What was working, really?
15: Yeah, I mean, the approach was just really simple. It's you hit the heater out front, and then you're going to get an off-speed pitch hung in the zone, and you're going to hit it really hard. And that was the same all the way through. I think Josh Pine got robbed of a couple extra base hits today, I think. Aaron Pisecki got robbed of a hit and probably another barrel that I think he should have had. But I think the ball just found holes for me, and obviously some of them were over the fence, but I'll take it.
0: Yeah, absolutely you will. And with this performance by this team offensively, in the context of this trip, well, you keep the momentum going and you get off to a good start on a 4-day road trip. Give the fans a sense of the mentality it takes, because you've been on quite a few of these long trips this year, and by and large, the team has handled their business well, and it's important to do that again this week, correct?
15: Yeah, it's comes down to how much more can you give, whatever that is. Not doing too much, but just whatever you can give, give a little bit more. And that's what it's been down to, and I think it's what's pushing each other. We all play well, and then some guys play better, and then other guys, because of that, want to rise to the occasion whenever they get a shot. And it's been really good to just see everyone kind of keep rising to their occasion.
0: Is it a thing, final question, is it a thing a lot of these guys, like you, you know, you're seeing the light at the end of the tunnel, you're seeing the finish line in your college career. Everything just seems to be amplified, or accentuated or not?
15: Yeah, no, it just comes down to playing good now. It just comes down to playing good on Friday. But first, we got to get there. We got to travel. All I think about is how I'm going to prepare the best to travel there first, and then what am I going to eat to prepare for Thursday, and then play there and go from there. And then it becomes Saturday, and then it becomes Sunday, or Friday, and then Saturday this week.
0: Yeah, it was certainly a good one to get the trip started off. Congratulations on a big day.
15: Thank you.
0: On the win.
15: Thank you.
0: Great Stephen
15: win.
0: Meyer, again, 7 RBI today for the Trojans. Again, he becomes the first Trojan to go for 2 home runs in a game since Caden Reeves lit up Marshall twice in a game up in Huntington. He was certainly, again, with 7 RBIs, Troy scores 14 in the game, so a big day for him. Our conversation with head coach Skyler Mead is brought to you by Troy Bank and Trust, the only bank you'll ever need. First of all, you know, so many individual performances, one of the reasons, Coach, why we wanted to talk about it with Stephen, but we started at large. This is the fourth time in the last 5 games that you guys have played what I thought is a really all-around complete baseball game, right?
16: Yeah, I would agree. I mean, I guess it would have been the 4th inning there where I hit the homer and then, you know, get a little blooper. We walk a guy, get a fly out. Thought we had him thrown out on the steal. Don't know, you know, Gauthier's the man. That's my favorite guy in all of the world. And so I trust him if he says he kind of just only got the face up pre-hand. But like, I think a play that if we make either a better throw or better tag, we got to have the guy out. We don't hit the guy. Then we get what maybe could have been a double play, but it kind of got nicked, so we only got the lead out. And then they steal. They were not going on the throw, but we just – it kind of got fumbled there, and then we threw it to home, and it got fumbled. So it was ugly there, but I bring that up to say – that was it. That was the end of the ugliness. There was good double plays. There was great individual pitch. I was really proud. I mean, Matt Dill was awesome.
0: Yeah.
16: Just tremendous. Coop Ellingworth was good after he decided to compete at the level in which we wanted. And Brady Richardson with the new little slot was nasty. That was probably one of the most exciting aspects of the game. I mean, I don't know how much – I know your view is a little bit unique here, but that's a new thing that Brady's been working really hard on, you know, trying to get his slot athletic. Because Brady, for people that don't know, he's probably, if you know, metrics it out, maybe our best athlete.
0: Right.
16: 40-inch vertical, 6'5 runner. He can play shortstop. You know, he hits. He's up to 94 on the mound. He was 90-92 from that new slot today, so that's nasty. That's awesome. Huge fan of what he did there in the ninth. That's a big takeaway.
0: Well, let me add to that takeaway with 2 things. And listening to you and Coach Walgamott in the pregame meeting, you talked to us, actually, to the fans on the pregame show about you're a big fan of giving people opportunities if they take advantage of it. Brady Richardson may have done so. Dylan Cool, some of the other guys. There were people who really kind of stepped into things a little bit when their chance came.
16: There's no doubt. And look, Steve had an incredible day. Now I'm gonna go back 2007. I'm gonna Dan McDonald, Steve. I want him to make that play. And
0: against the wall,
16: he's got to make that play. He's too good. He can make it. And so, you know, Dan McDonald years ago, people don't know, Boomer Whiting, guy I played with, pulls up. We're up 16-0 at Seton Hall. 16-0, 2 outs Friday night.
0: Right.
16: Blooper. And he comes Johnny cooling in and lets it go, and we lose the shutout, which meant BP for the pitchers, by the way.
0: Didn't go well with Coach McDonald?
16: It did not go well on the bus, and I won't use the exact verbiage. I know people will be offended if I did, but basically it was, Boomer, you run a 6-2-8. You have 75 steals, which he did. He led the country. You have to make that play. You ruined our shutout. Flash forward a month later, in Omaha, Boomer makes 2 diving catches, one of the greatest catches in Omaha history. It's called the catch, back at my alma mater, where he's jumping into the wall, spinning, corkscrewing. So I'm going to challenge Steve on that, but I don't have to challenge him offensively. He was incredible. I thought Darnell was really good. It was good to see him. Blake was just locked in. But, you know, Dylan Cool, he was the guy that got to the shield, and I thought it was just great approach, walk, sack fly, good swing, took his walks, which we thought was part of the puzzle today, you know, for us and for him, 9 walks to only 4 Ks. Just really good. Jabe, you know, got himself 2 walks again, which I believe it wholeheartedly. Jabe's walks lead to the homer and the home run he hit the other day, because he's letting himself settle into the flow of his at-bats in the game.
0: He termed it to us in the postgame. He's not trying to do too much every at bat. Right?
16: He doesn't need to. Well, I mean, it's like it's a Will Sullivan syndrome. It's like you hit the ball 118. Like, hey, I got an idea. Hit it 114. It still goes out.
0: That's right.
16: You know what I mean?
0: Yeah.
16: And Jabe did a great job. I thought he did an excellent job again behind the plate. He's really proud of him.
0: One other thing, since you bring up, you know, the nine walks, four strikeouts and everything, and this is something Coach Walgamott was talking about to his hitters in the pregame. He said, they're going to throw a lot of guys. They're going to see a lot of different looks out there on the mound. Your job, and I'm quoting verbatim, your job is to grind at them and battle them, and that those numbers speak to them taking that directive to heart, Coach.
16: Well, look, I think in totality, I think this is a big thing that people have to understand, and it doesn't apply here at Troy for us. But, you know, midweek games can have different meanings for different programs. All of our midweek games have mattered since we've been here. They just do. They have national importance, right? And so your individualized objectives cannot matter. You can't come in and say, man, the wind's blowing out at 18 miles an hour. I'm going to see some arms who have given up hits. I'm going to get mine. You're going to hit a homer. You're going to take a good at bat. You're going to impact the baseball, and it's going to go like Steve. Steve's relying drives.
0: Yes.
16: He didn't try to, you know, go. And so we harp on that because the sum of your parts in terms of everyone doing their collective job is how you score runs. All hitting home runs is great. Hitting doubles is great. All that stuff's awesome. But in the end, you have to play great offense. And playing great offense is when the pitch is there, you do it, right? Darnell took good swings. Boom. Ends up getting one up in the jet stream, hits it out. That's great. That's awesome. But it was earned by other good at-bats. You don't go up there just trying to get yours. That cannot happen. And I know it's something that has to be harped on because I think selfishness can creep into any team at any time. And I'm not saying we've had that, but you echo that part that Ben was articulating right. So well on the bus, because the game rewards you when you just think about how can I help my team score runs. And then sometimes, like a Steve or a Darnell or a DK or a Jabe, the game might reward you with great things. But you don't have to force it.
0: One of Steven's last thoughts before he left here is, now the most important thing is, how am I going to rest? How am I going to eat? How am I going to get from Birmingham to Monroe to be at my best to compete in a big series starting Thursday against ULM?
16: Well, fortunately, you know, our obviously everyone that works at Troy supports us well, and our administration is, you know, great about we're gonna go most of the way. We're not going to get to Monroe. We're going to get to, I think it's Jackson or Pearl.
0: Pearl, yeah.
16: Is it Pearl?
0: Mm-hmm.
16: My bad. I didn't read the itinerary totally. I said yes to it in October, and then I kind of moved on, because Joe's the best, by the way. Joe doesn't get any acclaim. I do want to say Joe is so good at his job. Joe's incredible. He does a ton of baseball things too, but what he does to handle us and operate, and I've talked about our road success over the years, obviously ad nauseum sometimes, but Joe's a huge part of that. The way we travel, the organization that it allows for everybody is so important. And I know that he doesn't get to hit a home run or make a pitching change or whatever, but Joe does such an incredible job. And because of what we're doing tonight, we can enjoy the bus ride. We'll enjoy, you know, our grub. And honestly, they don't need to lock in. Like, this is like have fun time on the bus, right? Like,
0: right. Yep.
16: But tomorrow we'll be able to sleep in, rest. And then we'll get to Monroe, we'll get to the mall or a food area there that we've scoped out. We'll kind of get our legs moving. And then I believe we're able to lift at like 3 or 3:15, then go practice at 4, have a good practice, you know, get real sharp, get acclimated to whatever we need to at Monroe, turf, field, wind, sun, spots, whatever. And then we'll have a meal post game, and then we'll be able to rest up, and we have two night games, so we can get into a rhythm and a flow of what those days need to feel like.
0: Sounds like a plan, Coach. Congratulations on the victory.
16: Absolutely. Thank you, my friend.
0: Head Coach Skyler Mead, brought to you by Troy Bank and Trust, the only bank you'll ever need. Trojans win it by a final score of 14-5. Trojans, with the victory, are now over 500 for the first time, 27-26, while UAB drops to 29-23. 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First pitch Thursday set for 6 o'clock. 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
3: 94.7 weather. For Troy and the Wiregrass, cloudy tonight, low 57. Sunny tomorrow, high 81. Clear tomorrow night, low 61. And sunny Thursday, high 79, north wind to 10. Again tonight, cloudy, low 57. 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

0: 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The Livestock News is at 6:10 during the morning show. 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

0: Long as I'm Messina, your mama don't dance, and all that stuff. John Summers here. 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Is that something you'd do? 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
3: For Troy and the Wiregrass, clouds tonight, low 57, sun tomorrow, high 81. Clear tomorrow night, low 61, and sunny again Thursday, high 79, north wind 10. Again tonight, cloudy, low 57 for Troy and the Wiregrass on Classic Hits 94.7.
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0: Wang Chung, everybody. Everybody have fun tonight. How can you not have fun listening to Wang Chung? 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
11: 4.7 weather. For Troy in the Wiregrass, cloudy tonight, low 57. Sunny tomorrow, high 81. Clear tomorrow night, low 61. And sunny Thursday, high 79. North wind to 10. Again tonight, cloudy, low 57 for Troy and the Wiregrass on Classic Hits 94.7.
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0: Ambrosia, and the biggest part of me there, it's David Pack and Company. I'm John Summers. Now, which emotion lasts longest? Sadness. Sadness is the longest lasting of the emotions, unfortunately. Finds one of the first ever studies to look at why some emotions stick around much longer than others. When compared to being irritated, ashamed, surprised, even bored, it's sadness. 240 times longer than any other emotion. Ugh.
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2: 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Here's what happened on this day in history, brought to you by Troy Animal Clinic, your full-service, family-owned veterinary clinic. 1621, Edward Winslow and Susanna White became the first couple to marry in Plymouth Colony. 1812, birth anniversary of Edward Lear, English artist and author best remembered for his light verse and limericks. His most famous poem, The Owl and the Pussycat. 1819, birth anniversary of Florence Nightingale, English nurse and public health activist who helped develop modern nursing procedures and served during the Crimean War. 1847, anniversary of the invention of the odometer by pioneer William Clayton while crossing the plains in a covered wagon. 1870, Manitoba entered Confederation as a Canadian province. 1900, birth anniversary of Mildred McAfee Horton, president of Wellesley College when FDR appointed her as the first director of the U.S. Navy Waves, women accepted for voluntary emergency service in 1942. Her organization trained 78,000 enlisted women and 8,000 officers. She received the Distinguished Service Medal in 1945. 1928, birth anniversary of pianist, singer, songwriter, composer, music producer Burt Bacharach, who with his principal collaborator, the lyricist Hal David, wrote dozens of Billboard chart toppers. With David, Bacharach received the 2012 Gershwin Prize for Popular Song. 1937, the first worldwide radio broadcast covered the coronation of England's King George VI at Westminster Abbey, following the abdication of his brother, Edward Windsor. 1942, a German U-boat sank an American cargo ship at the mouth of the Mississippi River. 1943, Axis forces in North Africa surrendered during the Second World War. 1949, the Soviet Union announced an end to the Berlin blockade, which they had started over a year and a half earlier in an effort to choke out Western Berlin. 1978, bowing to pressure from feminist groups, the Commerce Department said hurricanes would no longer be given only female names. 1994, the Senate joined the House in passing a bill providing extraordinary new privileges, exemptions, and protections for abortion clinics not afforded any other kind of medical facility. Having birthdays, Stephen Baldwin of The Usual Suspects is 60. Jason Biggs of American Pie is 48. Claire Bowen of Nashville is 37. Bruce Boxleitner of How the West Was Won and Scarecrow and Mrs. King is 75. Actor Gabriel Byrne is 76. Actor Emilio Estevez of The Breakfast Club and Repo Man is 64. Actress Kim Fields of The Facts of Life and Living Single is 57. Domhnall Gleeson of Star Wars The Force Awakens is 43. Skateboarder Tony Hawk is 57. Oscar-winning actor Rami Malek is 45. Actress Millie Perkins of Knott's Landing is 88. Actor Ving Rhames of the Mission Impossible films is 65. Musician-singer Steve Winwood is 78. It happened on this day, May the 12th. Today in History is brought to you by Troy Animal Clinic, caring for the pets of Pike County more than half a century. I'm Doc Kirby reporting for WTBF.
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1: Fox News, I'm Tom Rigotti. President Trump is on his way to China, where he'll meet with leader Xi Jinping. Trump says he'll ask for his cooperation to reopen the Strait of Hormuz. Fox's Aisha Hosni reports.
2: He did say he's going to have a long talk with him about it, noting, though, that China is the largest buyer of Iranian crude oil.
3: We've had no problem, and he's been a friend of mine. He's been somebody that we get along with.
2: Trump says the ceasefire with Iran is on life support.
1: Tariffs will also be discussed. FBI Director Cash Patel gets grilled by senators while testifying on the agency's 2027 budget request.
4: Maryland Senator Chris Van Hollen and FBI Director Cash Patel sparring over reports about Patel's drinking habits.
5: Director Patel, come on. These are serious allegations that were made against you.
6: They're allegations
5: the lawsuit
6: are false.
5: That you filed.
4: The two had several heated moments.
1: That's Fox's Kristen Goodwin. 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